Athens, I perceived that in all things you were very religious. For I was passing through and considering the objects of your worship, I even found an altar with this inscription, to the unknown God. Therefore, the one whom you worship without knowing, him I proclaim to you. And the people of God said in agreement, amen. I want to read in your hearing two other passages as support of this text of comparative religion and the theme, do you have good religion? Romans chapter 1, and I want to begin reading at verse 18, and this is the New King James version of the Bible. Romans chapter 1. Verses 18 through 21. It reads, for the wrath of God is revealed from heaven against all ungodliness and unrighteousness of men. Look at this. This is good. Who suppress the truth in unrighteousness, because what may be known of God is manifested in them, for God has shown it to them. That's just good stuff. They try to suppress truth in unrighteousness because what may be known of God is manifested in them, for God has shown it to them. For since the creation of the world, his invisible attributes, stuff you can't see, are clearly seen, being understood by the things that are made. God help me. Even his eternal power and Godhead, so that they, and you can say we, me, are without excuse. Because although they knew God, they did not glorify him as God, nor were thankful, but became futile in their thoughts, and their foolish hearts were darkened. What a beautiful passage. Turn with me also to the book of Job, chapter 38. Job chapter 38. And I just want to stop with the rhetorical question that God posed to Job thousands of years ago as we talk today. He says in verse 4, where were you? When I laid the foundations of the earth. Comparative religion. Knowing God, even through the invisible things. What a passage. Today, our focus of preaching is to, in some way, help us to begin to get through the contemporary thoughts or interpretations of wrestling with the question, is there a God? Where is God? If God exists, so on and so forth. And I hope that by the time our discussion is finished today, we can have some relevant understanding that God does exist, and that even through invisible attributes, God continually makes himself known. And just because we don't want to acknowledge that he is, doesn't mean that he is not. And the question is, or rather the statement, God is not fussing with us, nor arguing with us, concerning his existence. We have been wrestling here for about,
I have for about three opportunities, which translates into six times. I believe this is about the fifth or the sixth part of this series. Just trying to find and grab hold of a definition that we can use. And each week, I think I thought I had one. But each week, Mother William, I go back and I read some more and look some more and I listen some more. And the more I think I know, the more I find out I don't know. And the more relevant I am, the more unrelevant or the more persuasive I determine through study that we can be in trying to find just this general purpose of defining, first of all, what is religion? And today I want to give that another shot before we get into this great discussion so that we can understand. Why, first of all, define religion, Pastor Manaway? It's important, first of all, to define it because everything about religion ends and begins with addressing the issue, is there a divine deity or deities? Are we monotheistic in our theology, or are we polytheistic in our understanding of what it means to believe in God? Religion deals with the systems of beliefs that are the institutionalized manners and habits and customs by which men go about to express their beliefs and to practice how they relate to a celestial or a divine deity who is in control of life and all things therewith. That's a very broad definition. It means that people have systems of believing in our institutionalized ways, our beliefs, and how we go about practicing the relationship with what or who we believe to be God. There's a Christian author by the name of Austin Kline who pondered this incident for us. And he wrote in an article in 2002 the following words, and I quote, he says, many say that the etymology of religion lies within the Latin word religio, which means to tie or to bind. He said, this seems to be favorable on the assumption that it helps explain the power religion has on individuals who claim it. He says that the Oxford, those scholars of old, they went about in this etymological way to try to find ways to cause doubt to shine upon the tendencies. And earlier, these writers began to understand that not only did it mean to be tied or to be bound, but it also meant to read over again. Something that repeats itself, repetition. So we get the words catechism that we are reminded of. We get the word training, or we get the word study, which means that anyone who has a religion or is religious about anything must have the discipline to study it or to go through it over and over again. It's one of the contemporary issues why sometimes we find it necessary to challenge ourselves to read through the Bible through a year, or to go through the Bible in a 2-year, 3-year cycle. It is why we may listen to such contemporary writings like The Purpose-Driven Life over and over again, seeking to sift through to see if there's something else that can be gleaned from it. It is why we subscribe to general articles like The Daily Bread or The Moody Press, or we read The Thought of the Day. We are in touch, and we read so many different things over and over again. It is why our Bibles are marked up in orange and blue and purple and yellow, because there are some things we didn't want to forget. So we mark them so that we could go through them over and over again. And every time we go through them or go over them, we discover that there's still much to be learned. So some argue that religion really doesn't exist, and that there is only culture
The author giving this assumption

study. It is created for the scholar's analytical purposes by his imaginative acts of comparison and generalization. Religion has no existence apart from the academia, end quote. So I wanted to read that because it sounds so much like Acts chapter 17 about the Athenians who did nothing every day but to get up and go out to Mars Hill to tell or to hear some new philosophy, some new thing. So if I can begin each day to focus on the rituals of life, or as some cultures believe, or if I can only put God in the context of my culture, then it puts me in a place where the only way God exists is in my own little world. And that's why we have so many criticisms of what we call denominationalism, because God is God in so many different little boxes, depending on our experiences with God and where we've been with God and how we try to move ourselves within the context of God. So then this definition that we still wrestle with, I want to try this one after reading all of that. How does this sound? It is a specific system of beliefs and worship that often involves a code of ethics and a philosophy. It includes that one's belief and worship is in or towards a deity, and that one's ethical behavior toward others is influenced based on the relationship with that God. Now, that sounded like almost like the Decalogue that God gave Moses thousands of years ago. First five of the Ten Commandments deal with man's relationship to God. And the second five of the Ten Commandments deal with man's relationship with one another. So it clearly says then that if I'm religious, the core of it means what is my relationship with who I believe or what I believe to be God, and how do I discipline myself to conform to who that God is and what he expects of my life, and do those expectations and my commitment to that God calls me to have a good relationship, an ethical relationship with the other people God made in the world with me. So that I can't just have a good time with God and then not have a good time with you. I can't have this deep speaking and interacting relationship and communication with God and then not speak with the rest of the creation God made. So not only does it deal with my beliefs, it deals with my ethical behavior towards others. So in Matthew chapter 22, verses 36 through 39, Jesus restates the Jewish Shema. He says, "Teacher, what is the greatest commandment in the law?" And Jesus said unto him, "Thou shalt love the Lord thy God with all your heart, with all your soul, and with all your mind. This is the first and great commandment. And the second is likened to it. Thou shalt love thy neighbor as thyself." Just real quick, humble yourself and look at your neighbor with a smile and ask them, do you love your neighbor just as much as you love God? And let's make it real personal. Ask them, do you love me as much as you love God? And some of us love other folk more than we love God. Why? Because we spend more time talking to them, in fellowship with them, doing things on their behalf more so than we do in communication and in fellowship with God. The problem is that we have to understand that when we have this comparison definition, we understand, as we have stated, that so many say in the negative context that my religion can only be understood in the context of my culture. And I say to you that it is one thing God gives us in this worldwide view that we have about God, that you cannot be a believer and have a religion about a God who is in all, is all, and through all, and died for.

us all, and then restrict yourself to having a narrow worldview. Because everything about God doesn't just happen in my culture. My life experiences. The world is bigger than who I am. Talk to me, somebody. And whenever you lack the capacity to see the world through more lenses than your own, you have a very narrow concept about a God who made a world and set the foundations before we were even inquiring about it. So you, if you're going to have a good religious statement and point of view, you must develop a good basic worldview about who God is. And understand that all cultures do not see God the way you see God. They don't worship God the way you worship God. They don't even call him God like you call him. They may call him something else, but innately, says Romans, that's why we read Romans, every heart of every man has been ordained of God to have this gravity towards God who made all and who is in all, and the soul of all men is in a constant quest to answer the question, where is, who is God, and how can I know him better? That's why we have to be very careful when we begin to restrict ourselves. Now, God is just God. And remember, it is not God who's trying to define who he is. It is the creature who's trying to figure out in relationship and experience who God is. So I don't want anybody to leave here to understand. God is not schizophrenic. And last time I checked, he's not on Prozac. God is not dealing with multiple personality disorders. He knows every day who he is. We're the ones trying to figure out who God is. God doesn't get upset, doesn't get nervous, doesn't stress out when we are having trouble trying to figure out who he is. It is us in our quest trying to figure out who he is. So this worldview that we talked about, we have to consider then Christianity and belief in God. Religion for Christians is one thing. Religion for the Muslim is another. Request for the Jew in Judaism is another. Even for the Native American, their spiritualism, it is another. But I want to pause just for a while today to talk about at least three or four things that you may not know that much about and that you may know a whole lot. But I want to set it in context of this text that we are dealing with today, that when they had a chance to know God, even with the invisible things, God could be known. And the problem why most people who, no matter what culture or what experience we have, the reason why most of us don't want to acknowledge that there is a God, mono God, there is a God, there is not a host of gods, but there is one God who is responsible for all, because the moment you admit or confess that there is only one God, then you got to be responsible to live according to the standards of who that God is. So there's something called neo-paganism. And then there's another called agnosticism. You've heard these before. The atheist. And then there's the secular humanistic views about God. And each of these have their ethical cultures. They have the existence of a belief of a deity or a non-belief of a deity, and none of them have simplistically a knowledge about God that is sincere that can cause God not to exist simply because they say so. Now, if you want to write down a text real quick just to help this little argument for the next few moments, I believe Psalm 14 verse 1 would be very adequate. The fool has said in his heart, there is no God. Fool have said in his heart, there is no God. What is neo-paganism? Neo-paganism
is not an organized religion and has no official doctrine. His paganism follows a wide variety of paths and may have a variety of beliefs on religious questions like divine or human nature or the afterlife. But humanism, neo-paganism rather, in its sense though, does not contribute to the whole argument concerning the divine nature of who God is. Paganism tempts to reverse, somebody say reverse. Paganism, neo-paganism attempts to reverse the cycle of seasons, which is regarded as an expression of the divine or a modern aptitude for spiritual growth and renewal. They claim that the earth herself is regarded as sacred by many, and its depth, its ecological concerns, the greenhouse effect, the earth warming effect, they attribute all these things as a religion in itself. They claim from the ancients of their polytheistic belief system that they claim that God and the beliefs about God are more anchored in the ancients of the Greeks, the Romans, and the Egyptian paganisms of the gods of old. When you read the book of Exodus, this neo-paganism is really what was going on with the 10 plagues of Egypt. You remember when Pharaoh wouldn't let God's people go, the water turns to blood, and then there are flies, and then there are frogs, and then there are locusts. Y'all remember all this? There are balls, there are lights, and all of these plagues of Egypt had direct reference to a neo-paganistic historical view of a god or a deity that should have been able to be refuted by a superior god. That's why when Moses goes before God the first time with the staff in his hand and he lays it before Pharaoh and it turns to the serpent, Pharaoh laughs briefly and says, oh, he got to be able to do better than that. That's the best your God can do. And Pharaoh musicians lay down their staffs and two serpents come. But God's warning consumes. Talk to me, somebody. There are two. And then even when the water is turned to blood, they pray to the Egyptian God that they would refute or reverse what God had done, and none could. To finally, it was the religious leaders of Egypt. It was the priest, Pharaoh's priest, Pharaoh's priest, Pharaoh's priest. Not Pharaoh's generals, but Pharaoh's priest, who said to Pharaoh, let these folk go, for our gods cannot stand before their God. How many of us keep trying to reverse what God does? Whenever we try, to reverse God and what God purposes and what God does, we are living out a neo-paganistic attitude. Yeah. That's why whenever we read the Bible, it says, thou shalt not, and we say to ourselves, well, I certainly want to, and I would definitely try. We are neo-pagan in our minds. When God says come and we go, when God says closes and we open, anytime we try to reverse or turn around what God has done, it is neo-paganism at its finest. As a supreme principle, the neo-pagans worship that divinity above all others has a regard to the aspects of all goddesses as respect to the great goddesses, for example, but nearly the neo-pagans recognize the existence and the true deity of other gods. Virtually no neo-pagan is monotheistic. Now, I know I said a whole lot right then. But the summary is the last statement. Practically no neo-pagan is monotheistic. They just can't believe that there is one God who can do all this. Got to be more than one in charge. Got to be more than one.
And so in their spirit and in their vein, it says, Paul, in the first chapter of Romans, they go about to establish their own righteousness. And so these commonly held beliefs of the neo-pagans take them down a road that's very distinct from all others, because not that they don't know God, but they just refuse to acknowledge that there is one God in charge of all, and he cannot be reversed. Tell somebody one more time, God cannot be reversed. Yeah. What you can do whatever God said you can do. You can have whatever God said you can have. You can go wherever God says you can go. And can't nobody reverse that. I believe we ended our second worship service last Sunday encouraging the people who were present about Balaam and Balak and that great statement that he said when he brought the man down to curse Israel. When Balak wanted Balaam to curse Israel, he clearly said, man, I can't curse what God has blessed. Can't do it. Can't do it. So that's neo-paganism. I hope everybody got a hold of that. And then we've heard so much about the agnostics. And these people, the concept of their religion is not a full religion either. His thought, his attitude, his disposition, is not like Judaism, Christianity, or Islam, but it is a belief related to the existence or non-existence of God, or rather the knowledge about him. Gnosticism deals with knowing, and they claim, how can you know a God that's so big and so complex? So they don't go as far as an atheist to say there is no God, but they argue, how can one really know such a God, like this big God you keep talking about? They contend, Sister Collins, God is too complicated to know. My God. And if they studied from now to he came back again, they would not be sure about the existence of God. So then many who claim themselves to be agnostic regard their belief system as a policy of capitalizing on the terms of the concept that religion must have an appropriation. In other words, give me a safe place to put what I know and maybe I believe. God Almighty. Give me a safe place, Monica, to put what I believe, and then maybe I believe that there's a God. They go about what Paul is in Romans chapter 1. I can't see him. I can't feel him. And y'all talk about him like he's right there. Ta-da. I can't smell it. I can't taste it. So how can it exist? Give me a safe place. Watch this, to put my knowledge, not my faith. Give me a safe place to put my knowledge about God, and maybe I believe that there is a God. Agnosticism implies uncertainty about the existence of God. And the basic problem here is that there are many answers to their questions. Does God exist? However, there is only in one term that's available to them to cover all these things. Somebody put it like this. When the agnostics come before God, he would declare, I don't personally know. And the next answer would be, I don't know, but I will lead my life in the assumption that there is no God existing to know. Thirdly, I don't know, but I will lead my life assuming that God doesn't exist. Fourthly, I cannot give an opinion because there is no way that we can prove the existence or non-existence of God given currently due to the available knowledge we have about God. Fifth, I cannot give an opinion because there is no way to know with certainty anything about God now or in the future. So you need to say to the agnostic, die and find out. And then there are two positive negatives that say, yes, God exists. These are the statement of agnostics. Yes, God exists, but we do not know anything about him at this time.
Finally, yes, God exists, but we have no possibility of knowing anything about God now or in the future. Agnosticism is a person who's very confused about what they want to believe at all. At least the neo-pagan comes to an agreement with his or her life and says, I just can't do it. I have to reverse it. It just seems better when I look at it like this. But the agnostic says, I need a safe place to put my knowledge about God. Remember, not my faith. The atheist, on the other hand, I can kind of stomach them because they just come right down the road. This atheist, first of all, a person who positively believes that no God or gods exist. Yeah, that no gods or gods exist. And I always say, I believe anyone can be an atheist or an agnostic until the plane begins to crash. Or the boat begins to sink. I have never heard anybody in a moment of stress or in the moment of the possibility that things could be over say, oh, devil, help me. But we get out them one words like, Jesus. Oh, God. Yeah. So I just believe that atheists are simply atheists until there is a need to believe there is. Y'all talk to me for a moment. I was watching a picture the other day. I can't remember which one it was, but one of them action pictures didn't mean a whole lot. And the question was asked to somebody, do you have religion and do you believe there's a God? And the person said, yes, I do. And they said, well, you pray for me. Somebody missed that. They asked somebody else, did they have religion? And did they believe there's a God? And the person responded, yes, I do. And they said, well, you pray for me. Why ask someone to pray for you when you don't believe in the God they're about to pray to? So atheists perceive that history in every branch of science, in the plainest observable realities of life, or in the process of common sense. And there is no place for the picture of a God. Everything is humanistic. The ideal doesn't fit in with the calmly reasoned or reality view of life that the atheists possess. The atheist, therefore, denies the assumptions of theism, meaning God, because they are mere assumptions, they say, and are not proved. Can you hear the audacity? Somebody trying to get God to prove that he's God. You know, I think God proves every day that he's good, merciful, and kind. That he's good, merciful, and kind, long-suffering, and forbearing enough to keep waking people up like this every day to give them another chance to believe that he is who he said he is. How would you feel if folks just talked about you every day, said you didn't exist, but then you were the one had the power or had the responsibility to wake them up in spite of what they thought about you? Let's help make it plain for somebody else. That's why hard-headed, disobedient children get on parents' last nerve. Y'all look at it. You don't like it. It's not good when the very folk who depend on you to take care of them can listen and be obedient and obey and be more faithful to folk that don't do anything for them. It's called resentment. And resentment is a dangerous word in its full concept because resentment, clearly defined, is simply anger that has not been dealt with. I've used this analogy before. That's why parents would tell disobedient, hard-headed children, you need to get out of my face right now.
Just go sit down. Not that I can't deal with you, but I don't want to deal with you like I'm feeling right now. Because there's a thin line between discipline and abuse. Yeah. See, discipline is chastisement, which should always be done in reason and with love. And I think now our mothers and fathers, some of us had good mothers and fathers, who were very good psychologists and just didn't know it. I can understand now in this concept how my mother used to talk herself down. How she would be standing there with the belt or something, getting ready to chastise me, and she would be saying, now, this is why I'm going to do this. See, I told you 3 weeks ago that the next time you did this, that I was going to get you. And I didn't get you then. And then I told you 2 days ago that, you know, this is a very deep possibility. And you didn't believe me then. So now, baby, I'm getting you because of what I told you to do and you didn't do. And then I'm hoping that this will discourage you from not repeating that. And my mother had to do that in my life. I don't know about y'all. I had to go through those conversations until I was 14 years old. And the last time my mother physically chastised me, I was 14. And in that conversation, with tears in her eyes, she promised me that she was never going to have to do it again. Guess what? I thought she was going to have a heart attack or I was going to die. Because like some of y'all, I got to the age where I'm not going to cry. And you didn't do that to them Southern mamas. Oh! You're not going to cry? Oh! Okay. And somewhere I figured out I better do something. It's just like folk in the church getting the Holy Ghost. Say you got the Holy Ghost. You ain't got nothing, but you tired of folk praying. So you just start ain't got nothing, just want folk to shut up. Let me just tell you I'm saved so you'll leave me alone. Let me get off this Mona's bench. I'm tired of sitting down here. So it's evident I ain't going to what I act like I got something, so. So the atheist is like that. God gives the atheist the chance every day in spite of their defiance about who he is. Another day to find out who he is and accept who he is. If the person who has no belief in God, this person derives their belief from these words in the Greek, atheist, a, which means without, theos, which means God, without God. The atheist says he or she can live without God. A person cannot be a theist by simply lacking a belief in God without actually denying God's existence. And this is what makes atheism so poisonous. By means of the word, these strong, compelling statements, they refer to a person who denies the existence of one God. Psalm 14, verse 1, once again. If the fool have said in his heart, there is no God. So I guess from a theological concept, we can say of a certainty day, there really does not exist atheists, but there exists a lot of foolish people who are foolish enough to say there is no God. Finally, let me help you understand this. There can also have the possibility of a person can be an agnostic theist. An agnostic theist. Somebody said it with me. An agnostic theist. This is a person, though those who believe in a deity probably exist. So the agnostic theist means that there's a probability that a God exists.
But then there is the agnostic atheist. And these are the ones who believe that there is a very improbability that a God exists. Can you see these little lines and the little play on words? These are people who are really trying to live their life their own way, who are trying to allow their culture and experiences, as much as they know about God, to dictate who God is. And you can't do that. Can't do that at all. And so today, as I stand before you, you must understand that there is a God. Somebody tell somebody with a smile, there's a God, and I'm convinced of it. So these last group of people that I want to talk about, these secular humanists, their view is what makes us understand or reason that in the world there must be something experienced, shared through only the human experience and values, that life can be lived without religion if it's lived good. Life can be lived without the religious experience as long as it's lived good. The secular humanist recognizes that there must be a high moral value, and it must be founded, though, on the human nature and experience alone. In other words, I'm good because that's how I am. It ain't got nothing to do with God. By nature, I'm kind. By nature, I'm good. But by nature, I'm just a bubbly person. By nature, I'm just happy-go-lucky. By nature, I fulfill my own desires. It is my decision based on my values, based on my evidence, based on my assessments, based on my outcomes. I don't need God. God is all is God. So why need a God at all? Humanists believe that we have only, God of mine, I chuckled when I read this one. Humanists believe, secular humanists believe, Missionary Chappelle, that we have only one life. I said, bless their heart. But it is our responsibility to make it good or bad. It is our responsibility to live it to the fullest without any existence or without any assistance from God. These things just keep pulling me. You keep hearing people talk out of both sides of their mouth. They tell the truth when they say, got one life to live. Very good. But with that life, I'm responsible, not God. I'm responsible to make it whatever it's going to be and to live it to the fullest without any existence or assistance from God. I can do it on my own. That was a song that we sing in church. Start off with the verse, say, I tried to make it on my own, on my own, on my own, but the burdens of my life got a little bit too much for me to bear. Y'all remember that? There is no way I can live without you. And y'all remember that? That one song, that one passage alone refutes the secular humanistic point of view. Secular humanism is a way of thinking and living that aims to bring out the best in people so that all people can have the best in life. Secular humanism rejects the supernatural abilities and authorities of God, does not depend on his existence. They affirm that we must take responsibility for our own lives and community and the world in which we live. And secular humanism also emphasizes the reason of science and scientific inquiry, individual freedom, responsibility, human values, compassion, and a need for tolerance and cooperation. Thus, we come up with a contemporary term called tolerance. And another word that we have in our time, not only tolerance, but we also have the word ecumenical, which in its fullest sense means tolerate one without the argument of God or Jesus Christ. Let's just do good together. And let's not let our differences about God paralyze us from being good. God. Can't we just
now. Our religion should simply say, these religions, these neo-paganism, Gnosticism, atheism, second humanism say, can't we just show God we can do this without him? Does God exist? You bet he does. The evidence is right there in front of us. The existence that there is a God is not the question this morning. The question is, do I believe that there is a God who exists? It is God who says that we must accept him not by what we know humanly from our culture and from our experiences of life, but we have to know and accept who God is by faith. For God does not exist in the pages of our journals and of our magazines. Hebrews chapter 11 verse 6 says, and without faith it is impossible to please God. Because anyone who comes to him must believe that he exists and that he rewards those who diligently, earnestly seek him. If God is so desired, then we must come before him and be approved by him. One writer said it like this, and John records it. Then Jesus told him, because you have seen me, you believe. Rather blessed are those who have not seen me, and yet they believe. John 20, verse 29. So God does not exist based on my believing he exists solely or not, but because he is who he said he is. Psalm 19, verse 1 through 4 said, heaven declare the glory of God. I like that. Look up in heaven. Every time you see a cloud in the sky, every time the rain falls gently on our face, every time a snowflake kisses us on the cheek, it testifies that there is a God somewhere. When we woke up this morning, if you had a view of the eastern slopes towards the quad, you saw the sun begin to peek over the horizon, you had to agree that there was a God in charge of life itself. So when the sky begins to declare the glory of God, he said the proclaiming of the works of my hand are day by day. Yeah, he said that I pour out my spirit everywhere. He said night after night, he said that I declare and display my glory. You know the star. Yeah, the stargazers may look up in astrology and see constellations. But when simple men and women like us look up in the sky, when we begin to see the North Star blazing in its brightness, and when we see the constellations of the Milky Way and other heavenly bodies, we are reminded of how good God is and how wonderful he is displaying his existence for all mankind. And you know, Tabernacle, this is why I believe it's in the heart of men to always be seeking to go into outer space. Hear me, somebody, I believe that we're trying to solve an age-old problem. I believe instead of trying to find worlds without end, I believe we're really trying our best to peek into heaven and to find a way to get there, except the way God says we gotta get there. But every time you see the star twinkle and the moon shine, you got to admit that there is a God somewhere. And there is no speech or language whereby God is not involved in the process. So let me close here by telling someone that God said, I'm deeper
I'm just holding on.

0: mercy.
1: How about babies having babies? Yeah. They're Satan's prime target.
0: I tell you a serious thing. They don't know the law. That's the real problem.
1: Yeah. Also, there's sex, drugs, violence, and fast money. It seems to be
0: listen.

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1: If your kids are anything like mine, I bet they have some good taste, honey. Yeah, they get it from their mama. But child, sometimes their taste and my bank account get into a knockdown, drag-out fight. But when that happens, it's a great opportunity to introduce a new word to their vocabulary. Budget. Even if you haven't been doing it from the beginning, sitting down with your kid and saying, this is the budget. If you need more money, you're going to have to work for it. The problem is parents are doing it all for the kids these days, and you know where that leads. Entitlement. So the next time your kids come asking about the new Jordans or iPhone, all you have to do is sit down and break out that good old-fashioned dictionary. Your wallet will thank you for it. I'm Ebony Funderburk, your Glamazon Mom. Make it a great day and stay fabulous, honey.
0: That's a mommy moment. Be a Glamazon Mom. You're on Facebook? Like our fan page at Glamazon Moms. Follow us on Twitter at Glamazon Moms. And remember, not all superheroes wear capes. Glamazon Mom.
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1: 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It's cheaper to use than sugar, and that allows food manufacturers to add more of it to their products for less money. 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

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I'm Alexis Gomer for Black

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3: Hey, this is Keith. Who am I speaking to?
4: Veronica.
3: Hey, Veronica. How you doing, baby? What's going on with you?
4: Nothing.
3: It has to be something going on with you.
4: I just broke up with my boyfriend.
3: You broke up with your boyfriend?
4: No, I broke up with my boyfriend.
3: What are you going to do now?
4: I hope I'll talk to kids back.
3: You hope you can get me now?
4: I hope I can get to you.
3: Oh, you want to get to me. Why do you want to get to me?
4: Because I got a crush on you.
3: You got a crush on me. You just broke up with your boyfriend and you have a crush on me.
4: He went up at one thing. That's my money. I had to let him go.
3: Okay, Veronica. Thank you for checking in, baby. Love you. All right.
4: Okay.
3: Have a good night. All right, bye-bye, baby.
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First of all, I have to be honest with you, baby. I lied when I told you I never wanted to see you again.

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1: 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Well, call me and apologize. 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
2: Hey, this is Keith. I'm speaking to
3: B.
2: Hey, B, how you doing, baby? What's going on with you tonight?
3: Oh, listening to you, Keith Sweat.
2: Okay,
3: oh, it's so nice to talk to you.
2: Thank you. Thank you so much. What can I do for you tonight, B?
3: I want to apologize to my boyfriend who always stands for me, even when I don't stand for myself. Mm-hmm. And he always has my back. Just to let him know I really do appreciate him when I even sometimes I act like I don't.
2: Okay, what's his name?
3: Claire.
2: Okay. All right. Well, I'm quite sure he's listening to you right now. And I want to thank you for checking us out. The Sweat Hotel. I appreciate it. All right.
3: Thank you, Keith. You have a good night.
2: You too.
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2: You're inside the Sweat Hotel. Who am I speaking to?
4: Hey, Keith. This is Tammy.
2: Hey, Tammy. How you doing, baby? What's going on?
4: I want to confess. The last time I talked to you, I was telling you that I lied to my old man and I told him I was cheating.
2: Right.
4: Because it was him cheating. But you told me he never took me back. But he did come back. And right now I'm going through a little crisis because I feel like Luther Vandross. Every time I had a lovely day today, but I thought about him. And I wish I could have been with him, you know, but he moved on. You okay. know, but I just want him to know I love him.
2: All right, Tammy. Thank you for checking in. I appreciate that. I hope he hears that. And if y'all can work it out, I hope y'all do that. All right?
4: Keith, I love you so much.
2: I appreciate
4: You're
2: you,
4: the
2: baby.
4: Man.
2: All right, baby.
4: You're the
2: Thank
4: man.
2: You so much. Bye-bye. Have a great night.
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2: Hey, this is Keith. Who am I speaking to?
3: And it's Linda.
2: Hey, Linda. How you doing, baby? What's going on there?
3: Well, once again, I'm calling you back because I said the father of my child is aggravating the hell out of me.
2: Okay, why is he doing that?
3: I don't know. I just don't understand how men can have something so good and they just keep messing it up. I wouldn't know how to begin it because it's been so much and I've endured so much. And I don't know where to begin. It's more, of course, everybody's sad love songs, cheating. Just don't talk to me the way he used to. I just feel like crap around him. I just feel mentally and emotionally abused by him now.
2: Mm-hmm.
3: Being with a 42-year-old, I mean, of course, when I met him, I was like 20 and he was only 39. Found out his age too late.
2: Why are you beating yourself over the head because your relationship is not right?
3: First of all, when I got pregnant by him, he moved some other chick into the apartment complex. So I lived right upstairs and he lived right underneath me.
2: Mm-hmm.
3: I had to work 37 weeks throughout my pregnancy doing labor work, lifting mm-hmm. patients, dealing with sick patients because I didn't have the man to, you know, help take up the responsibilities and help me
2: right.
3: as far as, you know, the job that I'm doing. But what he did do, of course, I guess to either try to replace my son, was get the girl pregnant. And now he has, what, they're both like 5-6 months apart,
2: mm-hmm.
3: but he was there for her throughout her whole pregnancy.
2: Well, you know, let me just...
3: I take care of all his needs, and he keeps doing the same crap over and over to me. And every time I try to give up and move on, he just won't let me go. And I keep going back to him.
2: Well, let me say this to you. First of all, a tiger don't change his stripes, number one. Just like a zebra don't change his stripes, a tiger don't change his stripes. If you're a certain way, that's the way you are. Basically, you seem like you're going through a lot mentally, emotionally, and if no one, whether it be male or female, should allow anybody to put them through that mentally, emotionally, because what that does is affect every day you live. It affects what you do from day to day, how you do it, who you do it with, and where you do it at. If you keep going back and getting the same results, that alone is telling you that you should not do that to yourself. Not only are you doing that to yourself, you're doing that to your child. You're supposed to always put yourself first.
3: I never did. I don't know. When was the last time I bought an outfit? When was the last time I did my hair? All I do is pay my bills
2: and try
3: to help other people.
2: But
3: and
2: baby
3: they keep
2: girl,
3: doing the same thing to me.
2: You got to do you first. It seems like you're not loving yourself right now. You got to love yourself first before you can even love somebody else. You need to love yourself first. If you need to give love to someone, give it to your child. But you still got to love yourself first.
3: I've made the decision and I've been praying on this. And I mean... that's my new thing. I mean, I've told him time and time after, I'm done. And this time I'm actually putting my foot down because I see it and I just kept allowing myself to keep going through it. And I no longer want to go through this anymore. But I just wanted to get it off my chest because I'm young as hell. I'm balancing school, work, the baby, and still trying to please others. And now it's time I start trying to please myself. And every time I start thinking that way and I start taking a step towards it, I feel like everybody's against me, like I'm wrong to finally say, the hell with you, it's all about me.
2: All right, baby girl. But like I said, you got to do you first and take care of yourself. And if you need someone to talk to, I'm here. Call me. You got the number, as you see. So you can call me. I hope things work out for you. Just call me back here if you need someone to talk to, okay?
3: All right,
2: baby girl. Take care of yourself now.
3: Bye.
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2: Hello. Just so you know that you are not alone, because I am there with you at the Sweat Hotel. 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
3: Keith Sweat, man, you've been doing it for a while, man. 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Just congratulate you on the keep on keeping on.
4: Hi, Keith. My name is Vernetta Harris. I've been trying to get a hold of you forever. 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You were doing a concert, and you signed an autograph for my daughter, who was like 2 at the time, and now she is going to get ready to turn 34. So I just want to say I love you, and call me.
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0: to the penthouse. 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
1: Yeah, I know. 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

Welcome inside Love and R&B with KG Smooth. I hope that your weekend was wonderful. And if it didn't go as planned, whatever happened, happened for a reason. And it happened to make you stronger and a better person. We're going to smooth out your Sunday fun day. Just relax our mind and our body as we get ready for this upcoming work week. And today would have been Prince's 68th birthday. Happy heavenly birthday to Prince. Going to have some Prince stuff throughout the show. So welcome inside Love and R&B.

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0: It's Love and R&B with KG Smooth. This month is Black Music Month. And for the Monday mini concert tomorrow night in the second hour of Love and R&B, we're going to continue with our producer series. And tomorrow night, we are going to feature the legendary duo, Jimmy Jam and Terry Lewis. Yes, Jam and Lewis will be featured tomorrow night for the Monday mini concert. Four songs written and produced by Jimmy Jam and Terry Lewis. So you don't want to miss it as we continue to celebrate Black Music Month with Love and R&B.
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0: You're inside Love and R&B with KG Smooth. What's trending in R&B? Well, on this day in 1958, Prince Rogers Nelson was born. Today, he would have been 68 years old if he was here with us at 19 years old. Prince had signed a historic three-album contract with Warner Brothers, securing unprecedented creative control. He was able to produce, arrange, and he played all 27 instruments on his 1978 debut album, For You. His first number one came from his self-titled sophomore album with I Wanna Be Your Lover. And by 1982, his double album, 1999, catapulted him into global stardom with Little Red Corvette, proving that black artists could completely dominate in the early days of MTV. And I told you last week that the Prince's State has announced that they are going to release a posthumous album entitled Timeless that will be out on August the 28th. And that's what's trending in R&B. Back with more music inside Love and R&B.
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0: This is Love and R&B with KG Smooth. Normalize being very direct, very straight to the point, and very assertive. This is a revelation that came over me this year. A lot of anxiety comes from people saying half of what they mean and expecting others to decode the rest. Clear communication saves time, energy, confusion, resentment, and emotional exhaustion. Maybe. We'll see. It's fine. Most people aren't communicating. They're avoiding discomfort. Assertive people aren't rude. They just stop sacrificing clarity to protect everyone else's temporary comfort. The older you get, the more attractive directedness becomes. No mixed signals, no mind games, no hidden meanings. Coming back next hour at 33 after, I'm going to let you know about what healthy communication sounds like. This is Love and R&B.
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It's Love and R&B with KG Smooth as we honor Prince, who would have been 68 today. You know, Prince had achieved something that no artist had ever done before or since. He simultaneously held the number one album, number one single, and number one movie in the country. And the Purple Rain soundtrack spent 22 consecutive weeks at the top of the charts and won him an Oscar. But for KG's discovery, I wanted to play one of the demo tracks that he gave to the time. Gigolos Get Lonely Too. And this is off of the Prince Originals album that was released in 2019. It was all the demos that Prince had done, songs that he had gave to other people. And Gigolos Get Lonely Too is just one of them ones. And I like his version.

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0: You're inside Love and R&B with KG Smooth, continuing with the post from Mental Aspect. Normalize being very direct, very straight to the point, and very assertive. We went over how clear communication saves you time. Now, let's get into the healthy communication. Healthy communication sounds like, I don't like that. I'm not interested. That hurt me. I need space. I want something serious. It's simple, honest, and clear. Your life changes when you realize being misunderstood for being direct is far less exhausting than being drained from never saying what you actually mean. So remember, you don't have to be cruel to be direct. You just have to stop abandoning clarity to keep everyone comfortable. More music is on the way. This is Love and R&B.
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0: 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In addition to providing scholarships, CBEC has set up an annual fourth quarter of giving campaign. 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To fund these activities, CBEC raises money based on its nonprofit status and uses the proceeds to fund these activities that benefit our community. All contributions to CBEC are tax deductible. 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

0: This is Love & R&B with KG Smooth. Next hour, it's Wine Time After the Fact. 844-2588-R&B. I'm going to be going through your voicemail messages and playing them back from various wine times that we talked about last week or week before. So stay right here. Next hour, the conversation begins. It's Wine Time on Love & R&B.
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0: 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It's wine time after the fact. Playing your voicemail messages at 844-258-8RNB.
1: Hey, what's up? It's Chris in Toledo. Just want to talk about the grievances at work. So I work in tech support. I'm in a room and people come in and think it's social hour all the time. They're nonstop socializing would be my pet peeve, a grievance at work. Thank you. I love the show. Have a good night.
0: Thank you, Chris, for leaving that voicemail message. And welcome inside Love and R&B.

0: It's Lovin' R&B with KG Smooth. Wine time after the fact, playing your voicemail messages back from previous wine times. Here's a voicemail message where we were talking about the young man who was engaged to his fiance. She's the first to get married and have the big wedding, which she wants. And he's like, no, let's take that money and get a house. And so I was asking you all, big wedding or house?
1: Hi, my name is Rosa Little. I'm calling from Mount Gilead here in North Carolina. And I'd like to comment about the young lady that wants to have a big wedding. Yes, she should. And if he really cared about her feelings, he would be supporting her in doing this. Thank you. Goodbye.
0: If he really cared about her feelings, he would be supporting her in doing the big wedding instead of getting a house first and having the wedding second. Got you. I got more of your voicemail messages coming up. This is Wine Time After the Fact on Lovin' R&B.
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0: 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It's Wine Time After the Fact, playing your voicemail messages from previous Wine Times at 844-2588-R&B.
1: This is Erica, Cleveland, Ohio. I'm calling for the question, would you rather get married or buy a house? I would rather buy a house first because in just market, houses are very expensive, and you want to be a adult. That's why you're getting married, so you can be a adult, so... Why don't you buy a house first, live with each other for a while, and then you guys can get married, and then you guys can put the money away for the wedding. But at first, make sure y'all have some stability, a home to come home to after you get back from that vacation, after you come back from your honeymoon. Don't you want to have your own home that you can, just ride up to and go home, and then you can have babies? And you already have your house, and then you can expand for a bigger house because you already own the home. So I will go for a home first, and then a marriage. Some people want to get married first and then get the home, but you just spent all your money on this wedding. So how are you going to pay for a home? So now you got to live with somebody, you and your spouse, after y'all just got married. That's doing too much. I would rather, get my home face.
0: No, that's right. Thank you for leaving that voicemail message. More your voicemail messages coming up. It's Wine Time After the Fact on Love and R&B.
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0: This is Love & R&B with KG Smooth. 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
1: 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This is Mr. Anthony Patrick Magnite, one of your biggest fans. Can you play Janet Jackson for me from Houston, Texas, Humble, Texas? Have a nice night. Take care.
0: Oh, man. Anthony, thank you so much for calling in and for listening. Yes, I will get some Janet on for you. I appreciate that love. And speaking of love, next hour, we're going to be sharing your love story. This is Love and R&B.
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0: What up, Jeff?
1: Man, what's up, Rick? Good morning, everybody. How y'all doing?
0: Hey, good morning. Up, happy to have you.
1: Man, I'm good to be with y'all. So listen, I know we regularly talk about this president of ours, not always because we want to, but sometimes because we have to. But Rick, I think one of the biggest mistakes we can make in this moment is confusing voters with politicians. And what I'm seeing in this moment is really interesting to me. A lot of people look at Donald Trump and say his supporters don't care what he says. His supporters don't care about what controversy. They don't care what comes next. I think a lot of us watched him on this NBC News interview just be totally unhinged and think to ourselves, I don't know if I've ever seen an elected official in office look as nuts as this president does.
2: Oh, yeah.
1: And simultaneously know at the same time that a lot of the people in the electorate who support him probably don't care. Mm-hmm. But I don't know if the question right now is, do his supporters still love him? I think the question is, in a lot of ways, is whether Republican politicians still fear him the same way and how that's going to impact politics moving forward. Over the last few weeks, we started to see something really interesting. Like, Republican members of Congress have begun pushing back on some of Trump's priorities. And not because they suddenly have become Democrats, not because they've had a change of heart, but because November is coming and many of them have to keep their jobs. I thought it was really interesting. Senator Mitch McConnell sharply criticized him over the $1.8 billion Department of Justice lawfare fund. He called the legislation descriptive anchor text, utterly stupid, is what he said, and morally wrong. McConnell told fellow Republicans that it was unacceptable to use taxpayer dollars to compensate individuals convicted of violent crimes. And that's coming from GOP leadership, Rick. So when you're running for office, loyalty matters, but survival matters too. And Trump has spent years being the unquestioned center of gravity in the Republican Party. If he wanted something, most people fell in line. But as the midterm elections get closer, some Republicans appear to be looking at their districts, looking at their states, looking at independent voters, and asking a different question. What's good for Trump versus what's good for me? And that's different than we've seen in a number of years. And so that contentious NBC interview, regardless of what side you're on politically, it reminds people of something important. Donald Trump is still Donald Trump. He's still willing to fight, still willing to challenge reporters, still willing to create headlines. The question is whether every Republican candidate wants to spend the next 5 months defending those headlines. And history tells us that presidents don't run in midterm elections. Their parties do. Mm. And sometimes the biggest challenge a president faces isn't opposition from the other party. It's the quiet realization inside their own party that everybody's trying to save their own seat. That's where we are. And if people are paying attention, the story isn't whether Trump still controls the Republican base. The story is whether Republican politicians are beginning to believe they need something more than Trump to win in the next 5 months. And so that's going to be what's interesting to me. I don't think that most of his supporters care. I think that they actually celebrate his lunacy. But there are Republicans that are like, damn it, I need to win this race. And I don't know if his coattails do that for me in the place that I'm in.
2: Wow, Jeff. You broke that down, man. When you talk about celebrating lunacy, that's crazy.
3: Yeah. You brought something else up that I just had an epiphany. He can't be president. Well, right now he can't be president again.
1: At least
3: so,
1: by law.
3: Yeah. So, you know, they don't have to worry about retribution from him in 3 years or whatever.
1: That's right.
3: So there's that.
1: That's right. And it's not like Vance is going to be the same as Trump. And so people are going to be hedging their bets on who they think the next power player in the Republican Party is going to be.
3: Mm-hmm.
1: And that's not going to be him unless he does something drastically even more insane. But I don't even know if that's possible in this moment, y'all. I mean, I know we're afraid of it, but I just don't know if it is. And these Republican leaders are proving that, I think, more and more every day.
2: Jeff, man, we appreciate you, man. As always, your perspective is amazing. Man, how can people follow you on social media?
1: Man, y'all hit me at Jeff's Nation. Absolutely love y'all. Always appreciate the time. Y'all have a fantastic Monday, and I'll talk to y'all on Thursday.
2: 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Chicken and Waffle Mix coming up next with Jai Lion Sounds on the Ricky Smiley Morning Show.
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18: Every Saturday from 11 a.m. to 7 p.m., it's Throwback Saturday. Oh, you love the old cuts? Let's see how sharp your IQ is on old school cuts. You name the song in 3 seconds.
1: Oh, no, I got the one. I got the one for sure, for sure. Al Green, Tired of Being Alone.
18: Oh, come on.
1: Ah, wait until the chorus.
18: You got to be quicker than that. Let's see about this one here.
1: All right, got it. James Brown, that's my Big Payback. That's easy. That's easy. I got that. Come on now. Give me something challenge. Give me a challenge.
18: You want a hard one. What do you think it is? Time's up.
1: Oh, no. Time's up. This is like time's a wedding up. Song. Time's for up. Sure.
18: How about this one here, bro?
1: I should have kept my mouth closed now. I can't get this challenge.
18: Oh, you don't know? How about this one here?
1: Hey, boom. Give me a Steve Harvey. The butt. Doing the butt. Hey.
18: Throwback Saturday. Throwback Saturday. Every Saturday from 11 a.m. to 7 p.m. Right here at 1620 KYIZ and 1480 KBMS. 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Throwback Saturday.
1: 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Still laughing. 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

0: Hey, what up, this is your boy Ricky Smiley, and during Black Music Month, hey, we're taking the time to celebrate the artists whose voices and talent and legacy graced the One Voyage Cruise stage over the years.
1: Keith Sweat, who's performing on this year's cruise, helped define an entire era of R&B. 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His debut album, Make It Last Forever, went triple platinum, launching a run of chart-topping success stories with over 23 consecutive hits. 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

0: Big Manah, one and only Steve Harvey, got a radio show. I want to share something with you this morning. In order for God to bless you, you have to have something. You know, and that means, I guess what I'm saying is, God can only bless you by your faith and your effort. That's the only way he can bless you. By your faith and your effort. Now, because of his grace, he gives us so many things that we don't ask for. We don't thank him for. You know, we don't even have on the list. You know, oftentimes, you know, many of us have health. We never thank him for it. We get another opportunity to wake up the next day. We never thank him for it. We take so many small things because of his grace. We just take for granted. Like it's just supposed to pop off for us just like that. Okay. Including that, what all this wonderful things he does us, and he blesses us even far beyond our wildest dreams. I'm talking about myself now and a lot of you listening. Without us confiding or conferring in him, he still watches over us. I'm talking to all of us now. Here is what you get blessed on through your faith and your efforts. I mean, he really give him something to work with is what I'm saying. He's going to do certain things for us automatically because he just loves us. He automatically does things for us that we take so for granted that a lot of people are not experiencing because their time is up or whatever. I don't know the reason, but whatever the case. But he does so many things for us automatic. Imagine what could happen to you if you just gave him a little bit to work with. You ever thought about that? Suppose this idea that's been burning on the inside of you. Suppose you just started it today. And don't wait to start an idea when you can figure it all the way through because you'll never get started. You know, it cripples so many people because they think of how to start their business. Then they look all the way down the road of the loans they gonna need and they don't know nobody and they credit bad. So they stop. They never start. What would happen, had you ever thought, if you just started? Do the part of the business that you could do and ask God to lead you and guide you to the next step. That thing called faith, the belief in things that you cannot see. Suppose you just started out on faith. You just stepped out the boat and stood on the water just on faith. Seeing that is rough, but just believing that he would take care of you. Just believing that he would get you through. Just believing that he would lead you to the next step. Start. If you just started, man, you would then give God something to put his finger on and to bless. People say to me all the time, man, Steve, it seemed like everything you do work. Man, do you know what it is, really? I just lose the fear of failing and I start. I don't know how to do all of this. Come on, man. If I could have told you 10 years ago, there's no way I could have told you I'd be where I am today. But if anyone had come to me and said, Steve, in 10 years, you will be doing this, that, and the other. They will recognize you here. You'll get this recognition. You'll get this award and you'll be living like this. I'd have just looked at them like they was crazy. I really would have, man. It's not that I didn't have the faith. It's just that in my imagination, I didn't see it. I've always believed in God. I just didn't see things for myself. See, I didn't open myself up to what God had for me. I was just living my life based on what I could see for me. When I stopped worrying about what I could see for me and started allowing God to do what he could do for me, it changed my whole existence because I found out that God's plan was way better than mine. But you got to start something. You got to give God something to put his finger on, that Midas touch, where it turned into something. You got to let your imagination go. You got to let your imagination fly as wild as it can fly without being constricted by the confines of where you live and what color you are and what sex you are and how much money you make and what your degree say. You got to let your imagination fly beyond that. You got to go for it. You got to step out on faith and you got to go for it. Oh, and did I mention you got to pray? Don't want to leave that out. Then you got to seek understanding. Man, read Proverbs. Proverbs is a great book to start with. I guess other people got other ones. I'm just telling you about me. Man, it's probably some better places to start. I don't know. Proverbs was the start for me. The book of wisdom and understanding that helped develop my thought process, which helped me become fairly successful. Proverbs teaches you everything you need to know. And if you can't read the King James Version, get you one of them translated Bibles. What difference does it make? Long as you hear what he's saying to you. Oh, and did I mention, don't forget to pray. And then take the idea, the business, the journey you want to embark on, and break it down inch by inch. Anything's a cinch. Just start with the piece that you can do. Okay, you don't know how you're going to get the loan when it's time for the loan. What part can you design the business card? Can you make a YouTube video and post it? Can you start telling people that you're associated with, this is what you do now? You can start somewhere. You can get a gig somewhere doing something. Somebody will pay you for the service right now. And then simplify it. Take it and break it down to the lowest common denominator. Quit trying to figure it all out. Simplify it. What can I do now? I can't figure this out. It's too complex. It's too difficult. It's too many levels. Quit tripping on that. Do the part you can do. But start, man. Just get started today. Stop delaying it. Every time you put it off, you seem further away from it, don't you? Why won't you start? Let your imagination go. Open it up. You know, if you can't imagine, God sure can. Einstein said it one time. He said that imagination is everything. It's the preview to life's coming attractions. Oh, is that crazy? Is that crazy? Do you know that everything we do, somebody imagined it? But do you know when they imagined it, somebody laughed at them? Man, I'm going to make a car that you can sit on and it'll automatically drive and the wheels will roll. Who going to do that? Okay, here we go. We all ride in cars. Man, I'm going to fly. I'm going to make something that'll take people far away in the air. People board flights every day. Man, somebody sat up there and looked at that moon and said, man, one day I'm going to the moon. He talking about going to the moon. They take people to the moon all the time. Imagination is everything. It's the preview to life's coming attractions. What are you imagining for yourself? What do you see coming? What's your coming attractions? I'm so grateful I changed mine. Oh, I see big because I see God. Come on, y'all.
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1: You only get hated on by people who are less than you. Nobody doing better than you hates on you. It's always the lesser than. Hate always come from the bottom. That's why they call them bottom feeders. God has positioned you, as well as myself, up on the wall. We're climbing to a destiny that's so great. When they start throwing rocks and they pull from the bottom, you cannot get down off the wall. You cannot stop your forward progress to climb down and address them, because you're stopping your progress. And they don't have power unless you give it to them.
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4: Born April 5th, 1856, Booker T. Washington was an African-American educator, author, orator, and advisor to the presidents of the United States. Between 1890 and 1915, Washington was the dominant leader in the African-American community. Washington, as the guest of President Theodore Roosevelt in 1901, was the first African-American ever invited to the White House.
5: Washington chose values to live his life by that became a source of inspiration to others, but as importantly, gave strength and power to his own character. He became a famous educator, speaker, activist, leader, thinker, and a builder of character. He advised three U.S. presidents, McKinley, Roosevelt, and Taft.
4: April 7, 1940, Washington became the first African American to be depicted on a United States postage stamp. Booker T. Washington. Inside Black History, I'm Rhonda Nolan.
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6: Every Saturday from 11 a.m. to 7 p.m. is Throwback Saturday. Oh, you love the old cuts? Let's see how sharp your IQ is on old school cuts. You name the song in 3 seconds.
12: Oh, no, I got the one for sure. Al Green. Tired of being alone.
6: Oh, come on.
12: Wait until the chorus.
6: You got to be quicker than that. Let's see about this one here.
12: All right, got it. James Brown, that's my big payback. That's easy. That's easy. I got that. Come on now. Give me something challenge. Give me a challenge.
6: You want a hard one. What do you think it is? Time's up.
12: Oh,
6: time's
12: no. Up. This is like time's a wedding up. Song. Time's for sure.
6: Up. How about this one here, bro?
12: I should have kept my mouth closed now.
13: I can't hear the challenge.
6: Oh, you don't know?
13: I don't know.

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0: come to make the announcement. He did it again. That is the announcement. He did it again. I'm going to be just straight and to the point. Steve, what did he do? Well, he woke us up this morning. He made the sun rise. He made the sun give us light, which gives us life. He then made this entire world fully functional. His eye is on the sparrow, so I know he watches me. All of this. Sunset will be because of him. Cloud cover and formation will be because of him. Waterfalls are because of him. Glaciers are because of him. Seasons change because of him. All of it. Nature is because of him. Wildlife is because of him. I don't know what other evidence you need. I've heard scientists try to scientifically prove this away, but then I asked them, where did science come from? See, I don't know if you keep just thinking that you just all of a sudden you got here and you start knowing this stuff. Where you come from? Where your forefathers come from? Or the evolution? Where did monkeys come from? Well, it was a proton. Where did proton come from? Well, it was a speck of cosmic dust. Where did the dust come from? Y'all keep jumping around the subject. Where did it come from? I have no other explanation for you except God. Welcome to the Steve Harvey Morning Show. Shirley Strawberry, Carla Pharrell, Mississippi Monica Jr., government name Kill Space, and the legend that is Nephew Tommy. Hey, Junior, what's going on, man?
1: Well, you know what, Unc? I found out something. I want to let everybody know that in a marriage, forgiveness is a wonderful thing. Forgiveness is a wonderful thing. I mean, it is beautiful in a marriage to understand that you can be forgiven for something you did that was absolutely stupid. Well, even here to tell you too. Well, it ain't in this house. I know that. That's what ain't in here right now. It ain't forgiveness in here right now. I know. I'll tell you what's in here though. Fire and brimstone is in here. I know that's what's in here.
0: Yes.
1: I know. You can go and get out. We can end this is in this house. See, I thought forgiveness was for everybody. If I asked for forgiveness, you don't get it right away. You sure don't?
0: No.
1: You ain't getting it right away.
0: It's not instant,
1: Junior. Nah, it's not. Nuh-uh. I know. It ain't here. It's not here right now. I don't know what day it's showing up, but it sure ain't Monday. I know that. I can put it down probably for Friday, but it ain't going to be Monday.
0: Junior, can I tell you something?
1: Whatever.
0: See, the bigger the issue you're asking for forgiveness for, the more grappling and crawling and slithering you're going to have to do to get it.
1: I didn't know that.
0: I'll give you an example. Like if you walk in the room and you ask your wife something stupid and then go to bed and she wake up and ask you why you ask her that, that's going to be a while for forgiveness.
1: Okay. Okay.
0: That's going to be a minute. Oh, you think you got it. You really go get it.
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0: 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All right, it is time now to start your morning off with the nephew and run that prank back. What you got for us, Nev?
1: I left my medicine in your house. Let's go.
2: Hello?
3: Hello, am I speaking to Clarence?
2: Yeah, this is he. Who is this?
3: Hey, Clarence, my name is Sherman, dog. Your house is the one that got broke into last week, right?
2: Yeah, man. Just waiting on the police to get back with me. Tell me if they found these people or not, man. So, now, hold on. What's your name again now?
3: Sherman.
2: How you hear about it?
3: No, you know, I stay a couple streets over. Everybody in the neighborhood kind of heard that y'all here got broke in on.
2: Yeah, man, everybody been kind of real good around here, man. It just don't make no sense, man. You go out here and work hard for stuff, and then, you know, people just do you like this, man. I'm just glad wasn't nobody hurt, man. My wife and my son, they alive, and that's the best thing, man. So,
3: yeah.
2: You know, you try not to cuss, but some shit like this happened, you know.
3: I understand, man. I
2: do. You stay a couple streets over, you say?
3: Yeah. Hey, let me say this to you, man. I want to say, first of all, I hate what happened. You know what I mean?
2: Yeah, man.
3: And I do, man. I'm glad your family and stuff.
2: Yeah, I appreciate it, man.
3: Well, hey, man, can I just say this here, man? And I don't really know how to say it, but I was with the two dudes that had broke in there. I was with them when they did that.
2: Okay, did you just say you was with the that broke in my house? So you broke in my house?
3: No, that's why I'm Clarence, that's what I'm calling you, trying to tell you. I was trying to talk them out of it. You know what I'm saying?
2: Well, what the f*** happened? Because they did the
3: I couldn't talk them out of it. But, you know, I was but I wasn't in there taking nothing, is what I'm saying.
2: Okay. Well, who was in there taking it then?
3: Man, I can't do that. I ain't trying to get in the middle of that.
2: No, you can do that. You just called my phone. Oh, you can tell me who broke in here. You was one of them. Who else wasn't with you?
3: That ain't even the reason why I called, man.
2: I don't give a what the reason you called me. You called me. Broken my. Who was with you? Who was with you?
3: Man,
2: I'm. Matter of fact, what street you stay on?
3: Let me say this to you, man. This is the reason why I called. See, when we was in there, and then they started screaming and hollering at each other, then saying we got to hurry up and get out. You know, like I say, I was in there trying to talk them out of that.
2: I don't give a sh** if you tried to talk them into it. You broke into my... This m***a broke in my house. You... And got the goddamn audacity to call me.
3: Okay, but listen, man. Listen to me, man.
2: The f*** I'm listening to you for,
3: while I was in there, man, and you know, we was getting out of there in a hurry, I actually left... My pills fell out of my pocket. My bottle of pills, man. My medicine. And I don't got no more refills on it, man. And I need my medicine. That's why I'm calling you to see if you don't mind me coming back over there to get my pills.
2: I don't give a f*** about your medicine. This who gives a shit about? I tell you what. I tell you. Motherfucker asked me about some medicine.
3: Dog, I was just caught up in a bad situation, man.
2: I swear to God, if I see you over here, I swear to God, I'm gonna beat your ass.
3: Dog,
2: I'm gonna beat your ass. You better be glad my son wasn't in my damn house.
3: Man, listen, man, I'm not trying to get in, have no problems with nobody. I just need my medicine, man.
2: Your medicine, you got problems with me.
3: But I don't have no more refills on that medicine. I need my medicine. I'll get sick.
2: I tell you what, come get your medicine. You know exactly where I stand. I'm going to have the front door open. You ain't got to break in this time. Come get your medicine. I swear to God, you're going to need more than just that medicine. I'm going to put some on your ass.
3: Man, why are you taking it out on me, man? And I'm the one that was in there trying to talk him out of it.
2: You was with the. That's the point. Oh, that's my. Bring them too. Tell them to help you come get your medicine.
3: So all I want to do is get my medicine and be through with this. That's all I'm trying to say to you. I ain't trying to start no trouble with you.
2: Start no trouble. You broke into my house. You know what? I tell you what. This here. I tell you what. Come get the medicine. Come get the medicine right now. I'm at what street you stay on? I'll bring it to you.
3: Hey, man, I'm not finna go back and forth arguing with you, man. I'm finna come over there and get my medicine, and, man, you're gonna be through with each other.
2: You ain't got to go back and forth, motherfucker. I tell you what, come on over here, get your medicine right now. This evening, you're gonna need some more motherfucking medicine. They're gonna come break in my house, you broke into my I take care of my wife and my kids in this house.
3: I understand that. And I will not be back in your house after I get my medicine.
2: Who the f*** is you hollering at? Dog, I tell you what. No. You ain't going to be back in my house after you get this medicine. You're going to have a permanent new residence. I swear to God, you're going to be living in a cemetery.
3: Listen, I got one more thing I need to say to you before I get over there. Is you listening to me?
2: Say that on your way over here.
3: I'm going to say it. I'm on my way now. I got one more thing I need to say. Is you listening?
2: Well, say it then.
3: This is Nephew Tommy from the Steve Harvey Morning Show. You just got pranked by your sister Bray. Hello?
2: Who the f*** is this?
3: Hey, man. Hey, Class, this Nephew Tommy, man, from the Steve Harvey Morning Show. Your sister Bray got me to prank you, man.
2: Boy, you m***. Oh, you play too much. I don't believe this.
3: She said, man, they broke in my brother's house. He needs a spirit lifted. She said, come on, call him and get it.
2: You know what? You done had you a well whooped. Oh, man, boy, y'all wrong for this here.
3: Oh, man. Hey, man, let me ask you something. What is the baddest radio show in the land?
2: It is the Steve Harvey Morning Show. Listen, bro, hey, and if the that broke in my house is listening, you can come back over here. If you left your medicine, come on, come back and get it. I'm at home right now.
3: If they listening, they can come on back over there now?
2: Yeah, right now. Bring your ass. Boy, y'all wrong for that. Ooh, Nephew Tommy.
1: I don't know nobody better than me.
4: 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Coming up next, it is Ask the CLO with our Chief Love Officer, Steve Harvey, in the building right after this.
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1: This caller left a message about her baby. Let's listen.
0: I ain't good.
2: Hey, Steve Harvey. My name is Marsana. I have a 2-year-old who can fully recite his ABCs, and he can count to 10. I don't know if that's impressive to you, but it's very impressive to me and almost everybody we run into. Everyone doesn't think that he's 2. Everyone thinks he's like 4 or 5. So I'm impressed with him, and I'm going to keep working at it. And hopefully we can count to 20 by the time we get back at you, or you get back at us. So thank you.
0: Well, you know, listen, baby, I'm real happy. I'm real happy that you impressed with your baby and everything. I don't know your baby, and you know what? I ain't never heard your baby count. You know, but don't call here no more telling us that your baby can count to 10. Everybody baby can count to 10. Who baby can't count to 10? At 2, what? We don't know this here. Well, who care though? If your baby can count to 200, what is it going to do for us? Stop calling here bragging about y'all's babies.
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1: Right now, it is time to ask the CLO, our Chief Love Officer, Steve Harvey, in the building. Karina in Detroit says, I have a crush on my bestie's work husband. I have asked her to hook us up, but she keeps saying I am not his type. It makes me think they're more than just friends. Should I go behind her back and DM him on social media and see what's up?
0: Yeah, go ahead. Go ahead.
1: Think she should do that?
0: Yeah, go on and DM on social media. I don't know what that means, but go ahead.
5: Reach out. Mm-hmm.
1: Yeah.
5: Shoot a shot. She's trying to shoot a shot.
1: I like you. Do you like me?
5: Mm-hmm. Yes or no?
0: I was told by my social media people that you have over 400 DMs you have not responded to. Mm-hmm. And I went, well, first of all, I don't know where the DMs is at. If you told me where they was, I don't know how to access them. Mm-hmm. And most people that know me have my cell number.
1: Yeah.
0: So if you got to DM me, we probably ain't close.
1: Okay. Mm.
0: I got a WhatsApp, though, from Sergio Garcia, the golfer from Spain.
1: Uh-huh.
0: Just wanted to put that out there. That's a flex. Yes, it's a flex.
5: No.
0: Yeah, it wasn't Tiger, but it's close.
5: Yeah. You'll take it.
0: Yeah.
1: Tiger probably DM'd you. You haven't checked him.
0: Nah, I don't think he did that.
1: All right, this one's from Shell in Jackson. Shell says, I'm divorced and still sleeping with my ex. We ended up at a cookout together, and I had a date. My ex left mad. Why can't we just have sex without him catching feelings?
0: Well, because he's still in love with you. That's all. That's all. Period. It can happen.
6: Period. Period.
0: Yeah. Congratulations, lady. You can still have a spell on a man.
1: Mm-hmm. But what should she do?
0: I know I bought it on myself. I owe no blame to no one else. And now I realize I can't get over you. That's Maze, man.
1: Yeah.
5: Not the book of Maze, Frankie.
0: Yeah. You know what I'm saying? That's all it is. Mm-hmm. I try to lose myself in song, but the ties are much too strong. What am I going to do? Because I just can't get over you. That's it. And you just wrote in because you got an ego and you loved it. So now you loving the fact that you can come to the cookout, still sleep with him, and be with another man. All right, congratulations.
1: That's why are you mad at her?
0: I ain't mad at her.
1: It sounds like it.
0: Well, Shirley, you think I'm mad all the time, baby. So.
1: But it sounds
0: I get most accused a lot of that on the show. And the lady down below you on the Zoom does the same thing. So, and she's trying to lick her tongue out.
1: It's your tone. Yeah. All right. So you're just saying.
5: Oh, you're not talking about me.
1: It's her ego. So you're just saying it's ego.
0: Well, she just typed in for the ego to let us know she still got him sprung.
1: And we don't even know her.
0: But she did it for herself. Now she on the radio. It worked.
1: Okay, moving on.
0: You got him, baby. He sprung. That's all to it. Ain't no problem.
1: Mm-hmm. Moving on to, I don't know if you helped her, but moving on to Tenille.
0: I didn't try to.
1: Yeah, I don't think you helped her.
5: She's mad because you're mad.
0: Well,
5: No, you're
0: sleeping with your ex-husband. That's what you wanted us to know. And he was at a cookout, and I came with a date, and he left. He was mad. He jealous. What you want? Now what? What you want us to tell you? You know why he left?
1: Then she go right in
0: and talking about, why can't you just sleep with us without catching feelings? Uh-huh. You caught feelings. That's how y'all got married. Why couldn't you just sleep with him before you got married? You didn't want to catch feelings?
1: You know, like you guys do.
0: Mm-hmm. Mm. Oh. There she go.
5: But that's what y'all do. What do you mean there she goes? Yeah, that's 100%.
0: We do what?
1: Sleep with women and move on and don't catch feelings. Yeah. Now, when a woman does it, it's a problem. She got an ego and all of that.
0: Yeah.
5: The hate tone.
1: Yeah.
0: Ain't it a problem when you sleep with a dude and he try to move on? Hello?
6: McFly.
0: So then when every now and then we had a problem, now we got the man up. Suck it up with your punk. What you over here whining for? Hit and quit it. Wham, bam, thank you, ma'am. Come on up in here with your skirt. Now move on with it, sir. Mm. Thank you.
1: Yeah. Next. All right. Moving on to Tenille in Huntsville, who says, my husband cheated on me before we got married, and he thinks he can still be friends with the female. He said he never crossed that bridge again because she's gained a lot of weight. How do I get him to understand it's still not cool?
0: Make him understand.
6: What if she lose the weight?
0: Yeah.
1: Then it's on again, sounds like.
0: But wait a minute. The reason he'll never cross that bridge again is because she gained weight. Bro, you need a better excuse than that.
1: Yes.
0: Yeah. Exactly. You need to, like, you'll never cross that bridge again because it almost cost me my wonderful life with my wife. I almost lost an opportunity to have a family. Don't put this on weight, dog. That's a dumb excuse.
6: Stupid.
0: Because I know a lot of women that gained some weight still fine.
1: Mm-hmm.
0: All right. Fine up.
6: That fine. Ain't nothing like that.
0: What?
6: Yeah.
0: Yeah.
6: 16 it up.
5: Yeah, he said fat fine.
1: Fat fine.
0: I said fat.
6: I can't say.
5: You just can't say curvy or thick. Fat fine.
1: No such a term.
6: Fat fine. Ain't nothing like some fat fine.
1: Stupid. All right. So what? He should have found a better excuse than that? That's what you're saying, yeah. CLO?
0: I like compressed fat.
1: Yeah.
5: See? Okay.
1: Yeah. Right there. All right, moving on. Are you going to help anybody today?
5: Sounds like he ain't.
0: No, this ain't help me, Monday. Next question.
1: You shut up, Tommy. Zandra in Atlantic City says, my best friend is messing around on her husband, and my husband overheard us talking. He's ready to tell her husband what's going on, and I told him that he's acting like a girl, and now he's mad. How do I convince him to mind his business?
0: He acted like a girl. Mm. You said it exactly right. Mm-hmm. Mind your business.
7: Better not go in there and wake her up. I know that.
0: Yeah. Take it from Junior.
7: Yeah.
1: The newlywed on the show.
7: Yeah. Just do that.
0: I tell you what, now listen to me. Hey, dude, you go in there and say that. You have no idea what the reaction is going to be. Because when a man tell another man that his woman is messing up, then that man got to react instantly and probably in a way that he wouldn't normally react because now he got to front and flex. That's a very dangerous situation. You could get this woman hurt. I would not do that.
1: Mm-hmm. All right. Thank you, CLO.
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6: I can't get no stupider than this. I am the stupidest person in the world. Yes.
1: Oh, yes. Everything you just said is true. Wow.
6: I mean, when I walk in the room, do you feel my stupid?
1: Yes.
0: I feel it right now. I told my sister you were stupid.
6: Hey, wait a minute.
0: I did, years ago. I got a whipping for it.
6: Yeah. My mama don't think I'm stupid now. I'm not stupid for her.
1: What, Steve?
6: What did you just say?
1: Thank you,
0: our whole family thank you, Steve.
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0: 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You ever get a chance to feel on Monday morning and feel like you did too much for the weekend? Had to come to work just to rest. Yeah, I had a lot of things going on this weekend and hope you had to enjoy the weekend. Yes, it is. We're coming up in a couple weeks. Yes, we'll be into Juneteenth. And, you know, I'm looking at the Seattle Medium newspaper. It looks like everybody and their mama will have a Juneteenth event. Oh, man, all over the place. And that's a good thing. Yep, the KVAC 15th Annual Linda Sweezer Memorial on Saturday, June 20th. The Africa Towns having Marsha Ambrosius at Jimi Hendrix Park on the 19th. Oh, I'll pick things all over the place. And I hope you enjoy the week, that weekend, okay, and observe Juneteenth for what it is. Monday morning. Oh, yeah, what are we going to talk about? What's on your mind this morning? I know there's something that's puzzling you, that you've heard or seen some silly over the weekend. Yep. A lot of craziness out there. Yes, it is. People shooting people, yeah, at bike rallies in Ohio. Stabbings at Madison Square Garden, in the train station below Madison Square Garden, yeah, at New York. We've had all kind of shootings here and there. Violence, violence, violence. Getting to the summertime. Warm weather, young people taking over places, running in and grabbing places, going to the beaches and wreaking havoc and things. What is it? They need some medicine. I know one thing when I speak about medicine, music is my medicine. Yes, it is. Mm-hmm. Yep, listen to some good old cool school cuts of some of the current music, whatever the case, whatever genre you love and whatever generation you're in, music is the message. Music is the medicine. And this, speaking about music, this is Black Music Month. You know, we celebrate Black Music Month 24/7, 365 here. But in the industry, they say this is Black Music Month. Mm-hmm. And we lost one of the top male vocalists last week, Peeble Bryson. And I hope you listened on Saturday to the show, Throwback Saturday. Special salute every hour. A Peeble song was played. Then during the last hour, they played five Peeble songs in a row. You got to listen on Saturdays because a lot of things happen between 11 and 7 on Saturday afternoon. Okay. But music is a message. Yes, it is. It's woven through our lives. And as I say, it doesn't matter what genre of music you like. Quite sure that you listen to your favorite old school cuts or whatever the case, your gospel music. But just a part of Black music. Yes, it is. It's part of the black culture music. And one thing, you know, that'll bring us together. Have you noticed wherever you go, put on certain songs and the party will start. That's just part of Black culture. We, I won't say we're always looking for a party, but parties do come up and put the right songs on and everyone will be doing what they do. Oh, yeah. Uh-huh. Music is a part of our lives. And I'm quite sure that it's been a part of my life, since I recognized it when I was about 8, 9, 10 years old or before then. But music settles the mind, calms the brain. Yes, it is. Music. Oh, dude. Music. Yes, yes, yes. I thought it would just hit on that this morning because I was reading an article about music and how it's just a part of one's life. And I've had to relate it to our culture. Yes, it is. Music, music, music. 8 minutes after 7 o'clock. I do have some serious things I'm going to get to this morning. Yep. You know, maybe somebody that knows more about police activity than I do can call and tell me, if you tase somebody for 40 seconds, what do you expect? They may die. They may go into other medical situations. But tasing someone for 40 seconds, I was reading up on tasing. say about 3 seconds, and you stop, and you need to do it again, you do it again for another 3 to 4 seconds. But that was a police officer who tased the black man for 40 seconds. Where is he now? He's jailed. He was in Michigan. Michigan cops sentenced to 6 months in jail for tasing a black man for 40 seconds. That is what I call hate. He was sentenced to a total of 3 years probation, the first 6 months of which he'll spend in the Wayne County Jail back there. Tasing someone, it's just the hate. And there was another police story where we saw the cop down in the North Carolina beat the black woman up. Luckily, that was a Ring camera, and we see what happened there. I mean, are we still? Yeah, I know we still hate it. I'm going to get into something called the 13 Organized Plots Against Black America. And you'll recognize them because you've been around for a long time. You'll see them. But let me get to the first phone call this morning. Come on, caller. How are you doing this morning?
1: I'm good. How you doing, Mr. Frank?
0: I'm doing great.
1: Yeah, man. Because we're fitting into that white man's trick bag. The white supremacy turn the other cheek. They don't turn the other cheek. That's why the police do what they do. But they expect us. We coonified to change, turn the other cheek. And we love everybody but our own separate kind. That's another trick they put in we've been brainwashed with. Until we finally wake up and stop trying to be like the oppressor, we're going to always have this problem. You know, it's always going to resurface this face in some kind of form or fashion. Because we don't have no knowledge of self. And we hate ourselves. We're trying to be like white people.
0: You think everybody feel that way?
1: They need
0: you
1: to.
0: You think
1: that's the problem. I mean, the people. That's why there ain't no backbone in Seattle because of that. Worrying about what everybody else think. I don't care about what nobody say. I'm talking about me as a people, the people that look like me first. I don't care about everybody else. Everybody else don't care about us. Why I'm gonna care about? Why I'm gonna continue going down that trick bag move? That shit played out, man. And we lost days of confused behind that, bro. And I had to move out of Seattle just to get up from the VA because there's no backbone. Blacks with no backbone. And as soon as I came out, got to California, man, the people at the VA said, what, they doing that to you in Washington? Oh, well, you're in California now. Ain't none of that going on here.
0: Oh, you're in California?
1: That's what sister told me that.
0: You in California now?
1: Yeah, I had to move.
0: Oh,
1: yeah,
0: okay.
1: Yeah,
0: all right. Uh-huh.
1: There ain't nobody black fight for nobody in Seattle. They just bumping their gums and talk about what they're procrastinating.
0: Okay.
1: They're procrastinating.
0: Mm-hmm.
1: As soon as I got here, they took off. What they're doing in Seattle. What they're doing in Seattle is criminal.
0: Mm-hmm. Well, I hope you get good help down there, bro. Hope you get the good help folks that you've been looking for a long time.
1: I'm going to get it because I ain't in white-ass Washington. And ain't nobody, and ain't got nobody, got somebody black backbone with a backbone.
0: Uh-huh.
1: There ain't nobody in the blacks with no backbone in Seattle. That's why they do what they do.
0: Okay, well,
1: you know what I'm saying? Y'all need to stop that. Coonery is played out, bro.
0: All right, well, enjoy your time down in California, brother, okay? We got the suntan down there.
1: Yeah.
0: You got to watch that.
1: Man, I'm from Florida. This suntan ain't going to do nothing to me.
0: Yeah, okay.
1: I'm from Miami. This ain't nothing.
0: You're black and beautiful.
1: But anyway,
0: okay.
1: Listen, y'all got to stop that coonery.
0: Okay.
1: All that loving everybody but you more. You love yourself more than your own self and kind. That's played out.
0: Mm-hmm.
1: That's why the white folks doing what they doing to us. We sing it out.
0: All right.
1: And they know they ain't going to. They punking blacks with the standard of living. If you don't do what they say, they can snatch the rug on your feet and cut you. And that's good old boy network. That's part of violation of the Civil Rights of Title VI of the Civil Rights Act of 64. Threat, intimidation, and retaliation. And pattern practice misconduct.
0: All right.
1: All that, what they're doing is violating our people's constitution and civil rights. In that state, the old white state.
0: All right,
1: and blacks get up off of that.
0: Yeah, keep up his report. What's coming and happening in California? All right. 1420 KYZ 1620 KYZ 206-325-1420. You can dial me up there, or at 503-770-8725. Let's see. Let me get another phone call before I get into something else I was going to speak about this morning. Go ahead, caller. You're in there. Good morning on a Monday.
2: Hey, Frank. Man, I appreciate what you do. Hey. Horrible, terrible about people rising. I mean, it's just disheartening and sad. I mean, he made so much wonderful songs and lost so much entertainment and loved everyone. But moving on, moving forward, sir, you know me, man. Skyway, you know, we do, you know, you've been doing this a long time, Frank. I appreciate you and everything you do. But, you know, let's not be racial like on the radio. That's horrible. You know, there's bad cops, there's good cops, there's people here trying to get the job done. I mean, there's security for a living. This for a long time, Frank. You know me, I've been calling you for a long time. You know me, chopped up here and there. Anyways, but, you know, it's not good to come on a radio station and say that type of stuff. But anyways, we're going to move forward. So should somebody do something to somebody? Of course not. Regardless of what the race may be or may not be, that's not sequential. That's not relevant. But I'm going to keep it like it is. I'm going to keep spitting like it is. I'm going to keep calling you like it is.
0: All right, well, all right.
2: No. And that's the way it's going to go. That's the way it goes down. Because Rainier Vista, Hillside, Parkside, Rainier Vista, Holly Park, High Point, we're going to do the thing, okay? And we're going to put it down like it should be put down. So here it goes, Frank.
0: All right.
2: Now the whole, no. It is all right. It is all right. You know me, Frank. I'm putting it down. I'm going to put it down for real. With the cars popping, and then pop the numbers up. So what we're going to do is we're going to solve the homeless problem.
0: Okay, well, I hope that you do to stop the homeless problem because that's a big issue all around the country, and it's growing more and more in some places.
2: But Frank, I'm going to cut you off. You guys have a liberal mayor. He's liberal. She's liberal. She ain't got nothing. But this one was my first speak. I'm going to keep it real.
0: All right. Well, thanks for keeping it real, sir. And may you have a great day today, okay? All right. 1420 KRIZ, 1620 KYIZ. Speak about Mayor Wilson. She decided to cut the cameras on because that was a threat. And all of that money they got hanging on poles at them cameras out there want to get into. Well, you know, we want the cameras on because the feds may look at this and the feds may look at that, you know. But I don't know. I'd rather be watched than things happen and no one knows what goes on. We've seen people beating up on other folk caught by the camera. Robbing places caught by the camera. But you can have the ideological feels about different things, where the feds going to look at it and such like that. But finally, she decided to cut the cameras on. Thanks to those who bugged her about it, even some city council people, neighborhood folks, cut the damn cameras on. Okay? Thank you, Mayor. 206-325-1420 and 503-770-8725. Speaking about cameras, there's cameras all over. I don't care wherever you go, cameras in stores. People have the Ring cameras on the door, at their homes. But it was always nice to be able to see what's going on. People have a camera, everybody have a camera in their hands, or they have a cell phone. There are things going on, and there are some cameras, some things on them poles up there don't look like cameras, but they are there, and you're being watched. Yep, I have no. You have problems with surveillance being surveilled, if I can put it that way. Always nice to know what's going on. Yep, because as the craziness goes on, it's going to get wild and crazy between now and the end of the World Cup. All these folks coming into town for weeks and things. Some are coming to enjoy themselves. Some are coming to mess with other folks. Some just coming to do some things. Hello, caller. You're on the air, Community Report Parade, 1420 KRIZ and 1620 KYIZ. How you doing?
3: Good morning, Frank. Frank, you know, they say that they want to tackle homelessness. But how are they going to do it, Frank, when you got the average, some of these average people who had apartments can't even afford them no more.
0: Yep.
3: Because they're so high. That's how they became homeless. You know?
0: Mm-hmm.
3: You got the people that are just naturally homeless. They're just homeless because they're just extremely poor. But you got a bunch of people that are working. They can't even afford the apartments that are available right now.
0: $2,500,
3: $3,000
0: a month. Good God.
3: I mean, two bedrooms, $2,400. Who can afford that, Frank?
0: And you got to pay your utilities.
3: I mean, Frank, I can afford that because I make decent money, but I'm thinking about all the other people, man.
0: Mm-hmm.
3: You know?
0: Yep.
3: Even now, I don't even want to pay that. My mortgage was less than that, man. You know, when I had my house.
0: Mm-hmm.
3: You still got to pay your electricity and all. You're paying, you know. used to say housing used to be 30% of your income. Some people are paying 60, 70, 80% of their income.
0: Yeah, and Puget Power is raising them rates. Yes, sir. Puget Sound Energy, okay.
3: I mean, every time you turn around, man, I mean, people, working class are getting squeezed.
0: Oh, yes, sir.
3: And they wonder why people want to move away from here and move out of state, move overseas, because they're saying it's getting ridiculous. Because I'm going to be honest with you. To me, the Democrats, they can tax their way out of every situation. That can't sustain. Just keep taxing people. That can't sustain, Frank.
0: You don't think the Republicans do the same thing?
3: I mean, they're all no good. They think you can just tax your way out of a situation, take taxes from people, and that's going to sustain. Because people, you're only going to make so much on your paycheck. If your wages are not going up and they keep taxing you, that's more money taken from you, and you ain't going to have nothing to do anything with.
0: Yep, you make money, they take tax out of it. You get the money, they're going to tax that. You go to the grocery store, you get taxed. Everybody's tax.
3: I mean, you look at it, Frank. Look, okay, the ships run on diesel. The truck

0: really sad.
1: Yep, death and taxes, brother. We had to deal with it. Yep, I understand.
0: I mean,
1: yep, checked out the, you know, your mortgage going up, your auto insurance going up, everything's going up, and your salary right, remains Frank, the same.
0: That's right, Frank. I'm thinking about when I retire, moving out of this country, man. I really am, Frank.
1: All right. Well, hey, you're lucky enough. Some may not. A lot of people may not able. I mean, we're catching hell right here in this country. So you're gonna pack and move somewhere else and start all over. But if you can afford it, bro, go ahead. All right. That's what I'm gonna say.
0: I mean, the money that I get. I mean, I was told the amount that I would take over there, I could basically give me a house made and a business.
1: Mm-hmm.
0: Well, I'm trying to go over in Africa. You know.
1: And I'm like,
0: cool. I mean, they speak English over there, too.
1: Uh-huh. As that old school song says, starting all over is going to be rough. It's going to be tough, but I guess you can make it, right?
0: Well, Frank, you know what, Frank? We're survivors.
1: Yes, sir.
0: We're survivors.
1: All right.
0: If you're an old school cat, you get a bit through the trenches, you're going to figure it out sooner or later.
1: Yes, sir. They got to work it out. Got to work it out. Hey, sir, thank you very much this morning for your calls on 1420 KRIZ, 1620 KYIZ. We're at 206-325-1420 and 503-770-8725. 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What are you waiting on? They've been nominated. Do your thing. 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

0: 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On Friday mornings, Chris B. Bennett, the CEO of the Seattle Media Newspaper Group, is in the house with the Rhythm and News radio show. Check it out. Oh, yes. I spoke about some things that I was going to run through and see things happening to us right now. It wasn't all planned right now. They've been trying to do some things to us, African Americans, for a long time, and we see who's in the White House now, and these jokers are coming at us here. Gutting the Voting Rights Act that just didn't start yesterday, or when the Supreme Court made that decision. It started a long time ago. Yeah, the Voting Rights Act was 65. But in 2013, the Supreme Court struck down the formula used to decide which states needed that oversight when it comes to who's going to vote, who's that. It didn't start all of a sudden. No. Just going to run through some things. If you lived in the Seattle area for a long time, you know the people have been speaking about redlining. Yeah. The FHA cooked up, they say, a map projecting through the Homeowners Loan Corporation, drawing literal red lines around black neighborhoods on city maps to brand them hazardous for investments in the 1930s. And we are now into the 20s. Yep, and that continues on. Redlining legally barred black families from securing government-backed mortgages and building generational wealth. It wasn't just happened last month or last year. They've been cooking it up, and we know what's happening with Project 2025, right? Okay, it just happened. One thing that kind of distorts some of the neighborhoods we live in is the war on drugs. Yep. It was co-signed by Joe Biden and co-authored by that senator from South Carolina, old segregationist Senator Strom Thurmond. Yep. The Comprehensive Crime Control Act of 1984 remains, yep, we see it's driving mass incarceration. I mean, mass incarceration, they said, okay, we can't do slavery, so what we're going to do is incarcerate you, put you behind bars, and that is your new slavery right now. So that's why I try to tell young brothers, anybody else, stay from behind them bars, because once you get behind them bars, people can do to you what they want to, okay? We're branding slavery under the guise of criminal justice. Yeah. What do you say? Maybe want to comment on something. I'm just going to roll through some of the other things I found in the article. One was the GI Bill, when soldiers came back after World War II, African Americans, we had trouble getting those free college tuition and low interest mortgage loans just because of the color of our skin. Yeah, it continues to roll on the way the work is going on. Let's see, there's one other, taking the black man out of the home. Mm-hmm. We've heard that before. They want to take the black man out of the home so that way they can feed the food and information and things to our sisters and condemn the black man and that say we're all lazy. I've seen some lazy white folks. And I know a lot of brothers who are not lazy. No, I know a lot of black folks who are not lazy. But they've been working on us. It's a plot that's going on trying to get rid of us. We see what happens on the first day of the second administration of this gentleman in office now. Fired all those folks under the guise of DEI. They put in the people they want to put in. Does that mean they're all qualified just because of the color of their skin? Don't make me laugh, okay? Coming up on 7:31 in the morning time. Caller, good morning. How you doing?
1: Grand Rising, Mr. Frank. Grand Rising to the listening audience. Peace and blessings to everyone. Hope everybody good.
0: Yes, sir.
1: You know what's interesting, Mr. Frank? It's funny because I just was listening. And over the weekend in the barbershop, we were having what I noticed, the last couple callers that I talked to, one was in Cali, one was talking about moving. And I never really thought about it. I've been here since 1995. And recently with all the taxes, because we keep talking about the orange guy, we keep talking about national politics, but it's the Democrats that run Washington State. You know what I'm saying? It's the Democrats that are in control. And your man, you know, not only the taxes are just out of control. Like, I want to know what's being done with our taxes. It's crazy. And a lot of the Democratic states, they're heavy on taxes. And so I just was like, yo, like, they trying to tax this almost like they wanted to leave. It's almost like they want to try to see if they could get people discouraged so they can, you know, have more control or whatever the case. But I just thought that was interesting. You don't think that we should focus on, or I mean, we could talk about national politics, but we don't hold our own local politicians to the fire. And you know, it's so many things that they'll get us talking about, but they won't talk about the money. You know what I'm saying? They won't talk about what are they doing with the marijuana tax. You know what I'm saying? What are they doing with the lottery?
0: Mm-hmm. You know, I have a flyer, but I'm gonna bring it in one day. And I picked up where I maybe go buy my scratch tickets occasionally. They have a little brochure about what's happening with that lottery money. I'm gonna bring it in one day and do it on there and let everybody know what they do with that lottery money, because it's interesting. It's rather interesting. Yeah. You may be surprised the answer.
1: But the thing of it, Mr. Frank, when we went to the Federal Way City Council, and we, because they're in the budget year, when we broke down the budget, again, I think I brought this up before, they wanted to do zero-based budgeting. There's no accountability. If I could just show you what I want, so I'll give you another example. I went to the school board or the school headquarters in Federal Way. Somebody was like, follow the money. So I go to the finance lady. As soon as I get into the office, she says, I said, I just want to see what the budget is. She was like, well, if you're thinking about cutting the budget, you're going to cut people, because 94% of the budget is people. So if you just take that broad statement, you'd be like, well, man, I don't want people to lose their job. You know what I'm saying? But then you look at a school like Todd Beamer at the time, they had three principals. You know what I'm saying? They had three principals. They didn't have no guidance counselors because they had three principals. So when they what you said, break down, It's the breakdown, but we got to know for real, like, what it is. Don't just say, oh, yeah, it's this. No, we got to go behind the layers. The same thing with COVID. Oh, it's 100,000 people dying. But then when you ask the CDC website and look at who is dying, look at how and what and all the breakdown, it wasn't what they were saying. So I definitely would love to hear that, Mr. Frank.
0: Okay,
1: let's
0: focus
1: on local politics. Huh?
0: You are correct, sir. Matter of fact, I think in the next couple of hours or next in a day or so, you're going to hear something coming out of Olympia. Oh, we got a budget. We got a big deficit in budget. We got to cut this. We got to cut that, because we got to try to balance the budget. It's going to be coming out. If it's not already out, I heard it, and I haven't seen it in print just yet, but they're going to be saying that we need more money. We got to cut this and that. We got to cut the road construction. This kind of stuff.
1: It.
0: You don't believe this? You don't
1: remember,
0: think?
1: Remember years ago? No, hell no, Mr. Frank. Remember some years ago, Des Moines City Council, I think it's like six of them, almost all had to have special elections because they were taking kickbacks from companies. I think that is the number one thing. Cronyism, kickbacks, and all that stuff. They're gonna kick the can, Mr. Frank. They ain't not gonna want us to see where the money at, but we have to press this issue. Don't give another goddamn dollar until we know what is going on with the money that you already got. But y'all have a great day. I just thought it was interesting. Chat talking about moving and leaving Washington, because I thought about it. I was like, God, I thought these taxes were getting ridiculous. Mr. Frank, I used to buy gold and silver. They got a tax on the precious metals. I was like, God, dog, they're going to hit my gold and silver, too. Like, they want everything. A nickel bag is sold in the park, they want in.
0: Yes, sir. You go buy a get a bag at the grocery store or big box store. They want to charge you 12 cents a bag, you know.
1: Hey, Mr. Frank, before I go, listen, and this is another thing. During the Enron situation, like, I remember specifically, people got to pay attention to the local. I remember specifically they dumped the water that winter. They dumped the water talking about it was going to be too much rain. Then came back and said it wasn't enough rain. So they had to hike our electricity bills up. But then come to find out, they sell electricity to California. And I'm like, well, why are you hike my bill up so you could sell? So you making money off of selling to California and you hike my bill? These guys are cooking this. I don't believe nothing they say. I'm going to be honest with you.
0: I understand. I understand. I like to ask the city, say, what y'all doing with that sugar tax money? Take some of the sugar tax money and get some of these homeless folks off the street. That'd be a question I want to ask LaMaya. Good morning, caller. You're in Commuter to Potpourri. We're at 1420 KRIZ and 1620 KYIZ, 7:37 in the morning time. How you doing?
2: Good morning, Frank. Thank you for having me.
0: Uh-huh.
2: You know, I love what the listening audience is saying. They're saying about our taxes. They're saying that, well, I think I might need to leave. Don't care where you go. If you stay in the United States, you're going to pay taxes somewhere.
0: But less taxes in other places, sir.
2: But that's okay. The question is, you're going to pay. But where's that money going once you pay it? That question was raised. If you're going to determine where it's going, you have to have some power, influence over those elected people. They get elected by numbers. And I'm saying this country believes in numbers. They believe in power. If we want to be powerful as a people, we need to register and vote. We need to know the issues. We need to make sure we're at the table. And that's why this Saturday, the Shawinigan County NAACP is going to be registering people to vote at the Skyway Juneteenth Celebration and Festival up at Chapel Hill Elementary School in Skyway.
0: Mm-hmm.
2: They're going to have food, over 40 vendors, a lot of community resources. But the NAACP plans on being at most events this year. We have this young lady, Erica Conway, who's coordinating our voter registration. She is absolutely fantastic. But our goal this year, the NAACP, one of our primary goals is to make sure people are registered to vote. And for those folks who have concerns, get active, get involved. NAACP, Africa Town, you name it, any group out there, get out, make your voices heard.
0: Mm-hmm.
2: But if we want power, we need numbers.
0: You may want to say who you are, because I recognize your voice.
2: Oh. My name is Hayward Evans. I'm the new president of the NAACP for Seattle King County.
0: Mm-hmm.
2: I just want to say I'm here with the people, Frank. You know where my heart and spirit's at.
0: Mm-hmm.
2: My heart and spirit is in our community to improve the quality of life for our people. But I know this country respects numbers. That's why voter suppression is so real. Why do you think they're suppressing the vote? The 1965 Voters' Rights Act is over 60 years old, and they took it and tore it up. They don't want black folk at the polls. Why are they gerrymandering, particularly all over the South, because that's where most of the black folk live, so that we don't have power? If we're not there in Congress cutting up that money, your tax dollars, we're not going to get a return on our investment. Yeah, you're going to take my dollars, but I'm going to vote. I'm going to make sure my voice is heard. I'm going to make sure our people are a priority. They can talk about the Democrats and Republicans all they want. We need a black agenda. This is what we want for our investment in this nation. And our investment goes back to 1619. We worked for free. 400 years. Get out of here.
0: Mm.
2: No. Return on investment, Frank.
0: I got you. Let's see. You have, I'll ask someone else about an update on the studying of reparations in Washington State. The study goes on. No one hears anything, but they're still studying. What the hell are they studying?
2: I know the state chapter coordinator for conferences, Shelley Therese, and she's out there big time pushing it. We're at the table in terms of reparations. We deserve a return for all the labor that we've done for free. But again, it's going to go back to those numbers. Vote, vote. One person can't do much. But if we got 10,000 votes out there, we just weigh that election.
0: Mm-hmm.
2: And that person has to listen to us. And then we bring our agenda.
0: Yes, sir.
2: We need this money to go to young people. We need to make sure they have job opportunities. We need to bring back DEI. If we're not at the table, they're not going to bring back DEI. But if we're there in their face and we have the numbers and we want our money to come back to our community, now we've empowered ourselves.
0: Yes, sir.
2: Self-sufficiency.
0: Thank you very much, sir. All right.
2: Thank you for having me.
0: Yes, sir. 7:41 in the morning time, Commuter to Potpourri. You know, one thing that that's a lot going on in America today, and some things happen, and it reveals some things. Did you know of the Charlie Kirk group before he got shot and killed. Did you know what they were doing? See, they got those young white kids out there on the Republican side. They're feeding that stuff to them. What about those on the Democratic side for young folks? Are they getting young folks involved? Ah, boy, I tell you, a lot of things have been revealed in the past year or two. Interesting. 18 to 24, that should be the group everyone should try to work. They're going to be in the future, for a long time. 18 to 24, everybody on that age bracket should be ready to vote. Mom, dad, grandpa, whomever, you maybe want to ask those folks in that age bracket that's related to you. If they're not well aware of what's going on, let them know that every time an issue comes up in city council, county council, state office, a federal office, whatever bill's passed will affect them too. Just don't let them say, well, it don't affect me. Yes, it is. Because if at the age of 18, you do a crime, you're going to get charged just like a grown-up. So you better be on top of that. Everybody, get ready to vote. Uh-huh. And if you live in a state where you have to show your birth certificate, don't wait to the last minute, because what's going to happen, and that people going to say it's you conspiracy theorist, Frank. Nope. See, a lot of these folks that work in these offices, state government, county government, they're Republicans. And you know what they're going to do? They're going to drag behind. They're going to drag getting your birth certificate to you. Mark my word. Why did it take 6 months to get a birth certificate for someone out of the state of Louisiana? 6 months. It could have been that busy down there. 7:43 in the morning time. Community appropriate. 1420 KRIZ and 1620 KYIZ. Good morning, caller. You're on the air.
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6: 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A lot of good people, and Chris B. had some on with him on Friday morning. And the voting has been harsh and heavy, and yet people want to know who's going to be number one. Who's going to come out on top? I nominated this person. Are they going to win? Well, you got to vote, right? Okay, go ahead and vote. All right. Committed to Potpourri, 1420, KRIZ and 1620. KYZ. Hello, caller. Good morning.
7: Good morning.
6: You in there?
7: Yes, I'll call in just a question and comment you just made about needing your birth certificate to vote in states. I don't know no states you need your birth certificate, you need identification. So I'm confused on the statement. What state is it that you're mentioning?
6: Well, there are some states down south that may require that. I've been reading up on that, so I was just...
7: No, I
6: was just bringing it up because you never can tell when you go to these polls what people are going to do. So if they require it, have it ready, okay?
7: Right, I understand you bring it up, sir, but no state requires you to have your birth certificate. You need your birth certificate to get your ID. So if you can please let us know what state you're speaking about, because I researched a lot of this myself, and you need your ID, mm-hmm. You need your birth certificate or a passport as a form of ID. Or form to get your ID.
6: You don't
7: need your ID to vote. Yeah, or your birth certificate to vote.
6: My thing was to tell folks, if you have to do it, it's best to have it, because you can never tell what trick they're going to play on you when you get to the vote polls. Okay, but in Washington State, we do mail-in balloting, so we have to worry about that. Okay,
7: right. But any state, if you have your ID, you've already proven you're a citizen, and you've already proven who you are, so you don't need your birth certificate.
6: Is that what the issue is with this? You this morning, what else is on your mind?
7: No, I'm just saying, put information out there that is not correct. That's all I was stating.
6: Okay. I'm going to check closely, because I know there's somewhere, it's one of them states, and I don't have it right in front of me. But anyway, caller, thank you very much this morning, and how's things going for you?
7: It's going fine. And then, as far as, like the other gentleman said, it's more these Democrat states that are just taxing us way too much. I mean, even if you make over $100,000, the taxes are still crazy.
6: Mm-hmm.
7: And I don't live in Seattle, but what the mayor is doing is, in Seattle, I don't see that doing good. That's just dope.
6: Mm-hmm. Of course, what city do you live in?
7: I live in the city of Kent.
6: Kent, okay. What's happened down in Kent? Anything exciting?
7: Not to me.
6: I know that we're having the big K-back. We're having their Juneteenth celebration. At Merrill Meadows
7: that's
6: Park.
7: That's a whole different subject for me. We get to talking to Juneteenth. That's something we would all have to sit down because the way that's explained is incorrect to me, too.
6: What's incorrect about the Juneteenth?
7: Yes.
6: What's incorrect about Juneteenth?
7: I'd rather sit down in person or we have a combo where more people are sitting instead of just something quick over the race. So that's more intel, getting the details, getting things that happen.
6: Okay, your phone is not your phone is breaking up on us.
7: But that's something you have to get more into detailed dates and what happened. You can't just go over that in 2-3 minutes and really get your point across. So I wouldn't even want to dive into that, right?
6: What do you know about Juneteenth? What information?
7: I know that it's tied in correctly.
6: Uh-huh.
7: I know that, and that's what I'm saying. I'm going to leave it right there so if I go any further, I'm going to keep talking, and then you want to ask questions if it's going to divert the show.
6: Oh, okay. All right, sir. Thank you very much this morning. You have a great day now. 1420 KRIZ and 1620 KYIZ. We're at 206-325-1420 and 503-770-8725 in the morning time. You get into the conversation this morning. Quite a few things we've brought up this morning. I mentioned about these young ladies. You may have seen the video. She was from down in Shelby, North Carolina, somewhere down in North Carolina there. She got beat up by a cop. Oh, man, he picked her up, slammed her down, and all these things. There's some charges against him. Yep. And, you know, a lot of these cops are bad cops. It's not just the first time. Some of these individuals that have been charged recently, they've been on these police forces for many years. And they have many other charges against them. It's like the man who tased this black man for 40 seconds in Michigan. It wasn't the first time he pulled out a taser and tased somebody for a long time. So they go from one police department to the other. Sometimes things are bought out. Sometimes these cops know how bad the cop is, but they're so in need of policemen, they'll hire anybody. And it goes on and on and on. 7:53 in the morning time. We're at 206-325-1420 and 503-770-8725. Let's see my note here. Oh, my information person that fact checked me told me the state of Wyoming requires the birth certificate. Also, New Hampshire. Okay. Maybe we'll check it out, and maybe the gentleman will hold my feet to the fire on that, but that's okay. But there are some states that want you to get your identification, and they'll do anything. They will not take it back to the old days. How many bubbles in a bar of soap? How many jelly beans in that bottle over there? Craziness. But there's some out there state want to take it back to that day. That's why they're trying to suppress the vote, the black vote. Cut it up here, cut it up there. They want to take your taxes, but then they want you to be have any representation. As an old saying I remember from my, I think, 8th grade civics class, taxation without representation, taxation without representation. That's a big no-no. Oh, yeah. 206-325-1420 and 503-770-8725. We're moving through the morning time. Juneteenth, we'll get more explanation of that and go from there. And interesting, 206-325-1420 and 503-770-8725. And speaking about homelessness, I see that a couple of school districts are helping students address homelessness. And I do know someone who works for the Seattle Public Schools. They were telling me about a lot of kids that's not just Seattle are homeless. But you never know it because it comes to school with pride. You go sit beside somebody in the classroom, you don't really know if they're homeless. But they do it because they come to school because they want to get education. And being without a place to live, some have sleep in cars or sleep with friends or wherever. but there's a homeless population in school districts too, not just the city of Seattle. I'm quite sure it's all over. Sometimes we just, when we speak of issues, we speak of the city of Seattle, but nope, it's all over. Homelessness is all over. And maybe one day it will end. But I see the city of Seattle is doing their darnest to keep the homeless folks out of the view of those coming to town for the World Cup. They had a big encampment there just south of the Mount Baker station. It's been moved. I think about 100 or so people were there. They were fenced in. That area now been cleaned out. Other areas that I have driven through in the past, they've cleaned them out. They don't want that the homeless folks to be seen. They're cleaning it up. Matter of fact, the mayor says we've tried to put all these folks in these tiny houses, but she's kind of failing at the moment because how many hundred she said she wanted before the World Cup? No, you won't get that, mayor. Mm-mm. But homelessness is an issue. You see what it's done to neighborhoods, and then I've seen pictures down of Los Angeles. Homelessness. And some places you go to, you don't see it out front. But it's there. I see some people homeless, they just start encamping themselves anywhere. I've noticed, when I come through in the morning time, you get a chance to see some things you may not see when you're driving busy and heavy traffic. What goes on? People pick up after nighttime and move elsewhere in the daytime, but it's rough out there. And that's one part of town, and I drive through the Rainier and Martin Luther King area there by Lowe's and McDonald's and Subway, that area there, 25th Avenue and Walker Streets. Boy, if you get a chance to go through there, it is awful. Right behind that Subway, up and down that street, they put those concrete blocks, but I guess the homeless folks say, forget about the concrete blocks. We're going to live on top of them. But the city is trying to do its best, and that's just one of the areas where if you drive through, you'll see. You don't see too many homeless encampments in the – I haven't noticed you haven't seen too many in the central area, but there's some back streets you drive on or one street over from the main street that you'll find the homeless population. But it's rough and tough. And if someone says a lot of folks out there are not just on drugs or mental issues. Some just cannot afford the high rent or own a home. $2,400 for 1.5 bedrooms rent. Even if you had a good job, sometimes that will not add up. Then on top of that, you got to pay your utility bills. And above all, your cell phone bill. If you can, try to cut down. I mean, people paying $300 a month for cell phones with just one phone. Please. There are other, you got to look out. These companies got you by the whatever. Try to save yourself some money. We don't have to have every time a new cell phone. I got to get an update. No, you don't. But it's your money to spend. Now try to stay out your pocketbook. Tomorrow morning we'll do it again. You have a great Monday.
2: 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Opinions expressed on Community Potpourri are the opinions of those of the participants of the program. 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

0: 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We could be reading your letter live on the air, just like we're going to read this one today, right here, right now. And you never know, it could be yours.
1: Nephew.
0: What are you doing?
2: I'm sorry. Buckle up. Hold on tight. Here it is. Strawberry Letter.
0: You're off right now?
2: I'm sorry. Okay. My bad. Tommy make mistakes sometimes. Buckle up and hold on tight. Get ready for it. Here it is. Strawberry Letter. Thank you.
0: Oh, thank you, nephew. Subject, he's got to get out of here. Dear Stephen Shirley, I'm married to the most controversial man on the planet. He thrives on drama and loves to argue. I do the smallest things to annoy him sometimes, so he will leave me alone for a few days. He ignores me, sleeps in the other room, and finds his own dinner most of the time. His friends know how he acts, so they hardly ever invite him to hang out anymore. But he has one good friend that is going through an experimental treatment at the medical center close to our home, so he's in town. His hotel room got to be expensive, so my husband suggested that he stay at our house for a while. I was over the moon happy because I knew I'd have someone to hang out with. This guy is funny and carefree, so we get along really good. He's been at our house for a week, and when he first got here, my husband blew up at me and called me stupid in front of him. He winked at me and took my husband to the other room. The next day, my husband's friend told me to take a walk with him. We walked past a house that was being built, and he suggested we go inside. He told me that he saw the pain in my eyes when my husband called me stupid, and I told him that he had it all wrong because I don't care anymore. He pulled me close and said that I shouldn't have to go through that. I know this man is on medication and going through treatment, but he felt so good, and he was pressed up against me in all the right places. I wanted him so bad. Just as things got heated, my husband called my phone and asked where I was. I told him I'd be right there. I ran home as fast as I could. Since then, this man has been caressing me and kissing me whenever he can steal a moment. What's a girl to do? What is a girl to do? I mean, what do you want from us? I mean, do you want Steve and I to just give you permission to go ahead and sleep with your husband's friend and tell you that, you know, doing this with your house guest is okay? Is that what you want? Because you know that's not going to happen. I mean, you may be sick of your husband, but how disrespectful is it for you guys to be sneaking around like this? I mean, I'm sure you guys are doing this stuff in your house too when your husband's not there, or maybe when he is there. It's just wrong, and you know that. And his friend can't blame it on the medication. Nope, he cannot. Your husband is helping this man. This is the thanks he gets. He's a sorry, trifling friend, if you ask me. And if you're that unhappy with your husband, get out of it. I mean, you get out of it. That's simple. Get a divorce. I mean, you don't have to be with anyone who calls you stupid. You told his friend you don't care anymore. So if you don't care, why are you still there? Why are you still playing? I think the truth is you do care because you ran home really fast when your husband called your phone when you were at the house fooling around with his friend. But I don't think that little scare was enough for you. It didn't make you stop. You're still sneaking around with him. What's a girl to do, you ask? Well, stop letting your husband's friend kiss and caress you, for starters, if you don't want that. But I think you do. Steve?
3: Well, I got a couple of questions in this letter right here, and probably a surprising response to this. The letter title is, "He Got to Get Out of Here." The only problem is it don't sound like it. The title of the letter is, "He Got to Get Out of Here," but everything in the letter say, "Please stay." What's that song Tank had? Stay.
0: Please don't
1: please
0: go.
1: Don't go.
3: Please don't go.
1: Yep.
3: Yeah. So here we go. I'm married to the most controversial man on the planet. Now, this is hard to hear this about men. But he thrives on drama, and he loves to argue. Man, you stupid, dude. You stupid. So you light fires in your own house. You just walk around just setting fires in your home. I don't know nobody do that, especially me. I try to keep fires out of my house. And what I will not do is let somebody else come in my house start a fire. I do the smallest things to annoy him so he will leave me alone for a few days. Wow, this thing got bad. Now, here's the other part. He ignores me. He sleeps in the other room. And he finds his own dinner most of the time, which means he don't care what you eat. Okay? Now, his friends know how he acts, so they hardly ever invite him to hang out anymore because they don't want the drama queen on the trip with them complaining. But he has one good friend that is going through, and get this, an experimental treatment at the medical center close to our house. Now, let's stop right here because this is going to come into the rest of my response even when we come back. He's going through an experimental treatment at the medical center close to our house. What the hell do he got? Man, we need to dig deeper into this. What the hell do he got? Lord have mercy.
0: She didn't say.
3: Well, ain't it? We got to do an experimental treatment to cure this. What do he got? And he done bought it in this house. We'll find out when we come back because I have some ideas.
0: All right, hang on for part two of Steve's response to today's Strawberry Letter subject. He's got to get out of here. We'll hear his response at 23 minutes after the hour, right after this.
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1: All right, come on, Steve. Let's recap today's strawberry letter. He's got to get out of here.
2: Well, okay. Here's this man that she claims, this woman, wrote a letter about she's married to the most controversial man on the planet. She should have said confrontation. He thrives on drama. He loves to argue. You just do stuff to piss him off so he'll leave you on for a couple days. He ignores you, sleeps in another room, and he finds his own dinner, which means he don't give a what you eat. His friends don't like the way he acts, so they don't hardly invite him to hang out no more. But he got one good friend that's going through an experimental treatment at the medical center close to our house. A friend that's going through an experimental treatment. That beckons the question, what do he got? What is it that he has that traditional medicine cannot fix? What has gone down so far that he now just got to experiment with something? Try this. Put that in there. Put that on it. Rub that in it. Drink this. Take two shots of this. Lay down. Wake up. We're going to do it again. Pull your leg up. Stick that in there. Quit drinking water. Drink this.
3: No
4: Quit
3: water.
4: Quit drinking water.
2: Put this on your mouth. Now hold it on your tongue. Stop crying. Yes, it's supposed to burn. What do we got that we in here are doing an experimental treatment?
4: Ignorant.
2: He's in town, and his hotel got to be expensive, so your husband suggested that he stay at our house for a while. Now, I was over the moon happy because I knew that I'd have somebody to hang out with. This guy's funny, carefree, and we get along really good. Now, you need to be careful right here, because you describe what could be wrong while we're taking this experimental treatment. He's funny, and he carefree.
4: What is that?
2: Carefree people, I don't like carefree people.
4: Why?
2: Because they freely don't care.
1: Oh, okay. Don't give a darn.
2: That's what makes you carefree, when you freely don't care. Yours is just whatever. Oh, now, maybe that's why they got to come up with the experiment, because he didn't freely care too much. So this guy's funny. He's been at our house for a week now. When we first got here, my husband blew up at me, called me stupid in front of him. He winked at me and took my husband to the other room. The next day, my husband's friend told me, take a walk with me. Come on, let's walk. We walked past the house that was being built. He suggested we go inside. He told me that I saw the pain in your eyes when your husband called.

0: stupid. I told him he had it all wrong because I don't care anymore. He pulled me close. He said that I shouldn't have to go through that. Then you said, I know this man is on medication and going through treatment, but he felt so good. Stop right here.
1: Mm-hmm.
0: What medication?
2: Here we go.
0: See, I know this man is on medication and going through treatment, but he felt so good. He pulled me close. Whoa, whoa, whoa, back up, back up, back up. What do he got? You getting pulled in all close. He breathing on you heavy. What do he got? You ain't said that in this letter. All this mystery treatment. And when he was holding you close, it felt so good. What he got? What do he got? Is the medication making him hot? Was he holding you and his hands was extra warm? Did your body temperature change when he pulled you in close? What is this medicine he taking that's got his body feeling like a quilt? What do he got? He walking around with the same skills and power of an electric blanket. What do this man got?
3: The power
0: walking around
3: of
0: like
3: electric.
0: His is just plugged up and he generating heat. What is he taking? What medication is he on? What experimental drug has he got? Why is he on an experimental drug? What did he have that's so severe? Don't nobody know what it is, but he felt so good and he pressed up against me in all the right places. I wanted him so bad, but you don't know what he got. He just, the things got heated. Because he, that medicine got his hot. I don't know if it's chemo. I don't know what he's taking. I don't know what it is, but is it radiation? Is it hot? What is he taking?
3: Yeah.
0: Then right as it got heated, my husband called my phone and asked where I was. I told him I'd be right there. I ran home as fast as I could. Since then, this man has been caressing me and kissing me whenever he can steal a moment. What's a girl to do? He's been caressing me and kissing me whenever he can steal a moment because he ain't got long.
2: He's out of here.
0: He got to steal every moment he got. He on an experimental drug that ain't working. What do he got? Yes, he's taking chances because this probably his last chance. What do he got? You gonna mess around, he's gonna die in y'all's house. You should have left us down at that hotel. Experimental drug. Now he done kissed you. Now you got it too. You don't even know what he got. Now everybody in the house sick. You're gonna be down at the clinic.
2: Gotta go. All right, hit us up
0: on
2: Instagram.
0: What do he got?
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0: this. Why he ain't staying at the hospital? They don't want him in there?
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1: All right, Steve, come on, introduce your boy. Let's see what's going on in that crazy mind.
2: Ladies and gentlemen, J. Anthony Brown.
3: I have a list of gifts. If you haven't got daddy a gift yet, these are some gifts. If you see them, don't get them, okay? This is what daddy don't want, okay?
1: Okay.
3: A wool lime green house coat that says, "Do it, daddy," on the back. He don't want that. If you see it, a gold tooth with a light in it. Now, that might be big in Atlanta, but the average daddy don't want that, okay? Wooden shoes with daddy's name in it. He don't want that. Don't nobody want no wooden shoes, all right?
4: Yeah.
3: A chicken feathered vest. Nobody, who the hell want it?
1: What?
3: Got your chicken feathered vest, daddy. Huh? What'd you think?
1: Fly.
3: How about this one? This is something daddy definitely don't want. LaToya Jackson's greatest hits on download, which is one song. I know it's one song, all right? One song. Don't you come in that room saying, "Daddy, guess what I got you? 55-pound bag of barbecue skin, huh? Huh?
1: Huh? That's a green, though.
3: Huh? 55 pounds. How about beer gum? Who the hell want beer gum? Don't nobody want no beer gum. Beer gum. How about this one? Daddy, open the box. Look at that. I got you a pilgrim hat. Watch out there now. Look at that. Here's something else daddy don't want. He don't want a lap dance from a knock-kneed cockeyed stripper, okay? Now, you're going to save a lot of money. Yeah, you gonna save money on that, but he don't want it. Let me tell you what daddy really want, what he want. Daddy wants these nuts. Go to hotterthanamofo.com. Order daddy some of these nuts.
1: See how you work that in.
3: See how I did that? Get daddy some nuts, these nuts. Hotterthanamofo.com for all your nuts needs. Watch out there now.
1: That's your product, Jay, right?
3: That's what daddy
2: wants. Can I tell my kids something I don't want?
1: What, Steve?
2: I don't want another shoehorn.
4: I thought you were going to say
1: something. Make those?
5: Got them all up.
2: This one right here, you ain't even got to bend over, daddy. You can just stand up. I can bend over and put my
1: All right, we got to go, guys. Happy Father's Day. Thank you, Jake.
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1: I like the braids in. I just wish they get the same toenail polish, though, if you please, so we can be uniform.
0: They need to be banned. You know, they had them two little boys with the white face on doing mime and stuff where I was tolerating them. You know.
1: Oh, the mimes. They was good, Steve.
0: Yeah, I tolerated them. I liked them. But the praise dancers, no.
2: First of all, we ain't got room enough for everybody to be up there. Our sanctuary ain't that big. Y'all already know we got one person go up there at a time.
0: And don't come down the aisle.
2: Seven people.
0: Stop coming down the aisle. You're too close. Get back up there where we can see everybody. All coming down the aisle. All behind me and next to me.
2: Twirling in front of my grandmother's lap. No, I don't need that.
0: Standing around in these hot white gowns. Just fanning this funk around this church. Get back up there on the platform where we can see y'all.
1: Yeah. And you got to bathe before you dance. Now, you do have to bathe before you dance.
2: Everybody can't touch their toes. If everybody can't touch their toes, don't even do the toe movement in there.
0: Right.
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0: All right, Steve. So this one is from bride-to-be in Arkansas. She says, I'm engaged to a great man, and 2 years ago, he had a really bad car accident that chipped his two front teeth. The cap on one of his front teeth popped off recently and broke, so his dentist had to order a new cap, and we were told it could take up to 6 weeks to come in. We're getting married July 1st, and my fiancé will not wear a temporary flipper tooth for the wedding. I don't want his chipped tooth smile on my wedding pictures. Should I postpone everything for now, or am I supposed to act like this is just no big deal?
1: The homeboy gonna have to put that little fake thing in there. Now, I got a partner that had his tooth chipped.
0: Uh-huh.
1: And they made him one, but it was a little bit longer than the other one. Boy, wow. Let me tell you how hard we was laughing. Because he told us about it, and then Cliff said, hey, man, do me a favor. Put it in. Uh-huh. He went in the house and put it in. And boy, let me tell you something. He wanted to whoop out. We were stretched out in the dirt laughing. I laid down next to the truck in the dirt, stretched out laughing. He had a tooth longer than the other one. Boy, I was screaming.
0: So,
1: man, you need to get that tooth put in there. You need to get that. And if I don't know how you postpone a whole wedding.
0: Yeah, with all the planning it takes.
1: I don't know how you do that, and it's July 1st. That ain't long.
2: You need a better dentist, though. You ought to be able to get something quicker.
1: Yeah, 6 weeks, man. You can get something tomorrow morning.
2: Yeah, that's a long.
1: He's gonna have to pay a little extra money, but I got to get this front tooth fixed.
3: Yeah, it's an emergency.
0: Can you imagine the pictures?
2: Got to get it fixed real quick. The wind gonna be in. I think that could be my topic with his wife. The love, honor, the thoughts, love, honor, respect. Yep.
0: Obey. All right, we have time for one more, Steve. This is from KK in New Jersey. KK says, I'm an executive assistant for a media personality, and her son and I work closely together. I'm 36 and he's 27 years old. We started messing around when we traveled together. Long days led to sleepless nights and crazy sex with this younger man. Now I'm pregnant and he's very happy about it, but I'm afraid I'll lose my job when I tell my boss. Her son thinks she won't care that we're having a baby together. Should I tell her I'm pregnant, but wait to say who the daddy is?
1: Girl.
3: Ooh, mm-hmm. Miss.
1: She gonna beat your ass.
4: No! Our boss? Oh, no.
1: Oh,
3: yeah. You lost your job.
4: She's lost her job. Mm. For sure.
1: Yeah, you can kiss this job goodbye. This young boy.
3: No.
1: This young boy is just. Mm. He got you all messed up. You an old fool, and you done got pregnant. As old as you are, don't you know that if you do that with no protection, that you will get pregnant? Yes. That didn't cross your mind.
3: Recklessness.
1: You stupid. I don't know what to tell you, lady. I can't help you. But that lady right there, when she find out, it's going to be a problem. And it's not because you did something on the job. It's because it's her son.
3: Mm-hmm. It's because it's her baby.
1: So now your old cougar behind going to trap my boy, and you know how to get pregnant. How old is this lady? Does she say how old?
0: She's 36, and the son is 27.
1: Oh, yeah. Oh, yeah. Oh, yeah. Oh, yeah. Oh, yeah.
4: And I'm
1: y'all,
4: paying
1: all
4: you?
1: This gone.
4: Oh,
1: but just,
4: oh.
1: You might as well just figure out what order you want to do it in. You want to tell her you pregnant, and then it's by the boy, and then y'all want to hold hands and go sit with her at the table and tell her how y'all want to do it. Y'all want to do it this Father's Day? Because that's what he fit to do.
0: And this is her boss's grandson, too, or grandchild.
4: Yeah, that's a
1: wait
4: lot.
1: A minute.
4: That's
1: the it's other her thing. Boss's. Oh, that would be. Yeah.
4: Yeah.
1: Yeah, but you, though.
4: Yeah.
1: Oof. Oh, yeah.
0: This is a mess.
4: Yes.
0: Mess yeah.
4: Up right there.
3: And yeah, you know, ooh, messed up mess. Your money.
0: Yeah. You got to take care of this baby. Yeah, this is a mess. All right. Coming up at 20 minutes after the hour, we'll have more of the Steve Harvey Morning Show. We're just going to move on right after this.
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In addition to providing scholarships, CBEC has set up an annual fourth quarter of giving campaign. The dates are October, coats, November, non-perishable food items, and December, toys. 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To fund these activities, CBEC raises money based on its nonprofit status and uses the proceeds to fund these activities that benefit our community. All contributions to CBEC are tax deductible. 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

0: With budgets tight, people are traveling and spending less this summer. According to a Bankrate report, only 46% of Americans plan to travel this summer, while 10% are opting for a staycation instead. Now, staycations sound good in theory. You're going to take time off from work and just hang around the house and relax. Maybe do some day trips close to home. But does this really work? Is a staycation really a vacation? Or is it just time to, is it just time off to do stuff around the house that you never have time to do? So what do you think? Staycation, just stay around the house, you know, do stuff around the house. That's not really a vacation, is it?
1: That's not a vacation.
0: Mm-hmm. But no, people are.
2: Well, it's who you're.
1: That's spring cleaning.
2: Well, it's who you voted for. You wanted to. Yay, Trump. Go to these terrorists.
0: Mm-hmm.
2: Walmart prices is high. Target pimping, y'all.
0: So, because you're saying we don't have enough money

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1: Withstands time, space, and matter forever. 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Here we are decades later. The sentiment is still the same. Listen.

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1: It is time now, guys, for a round of Would You Rather. Would you rather change one thing on your face, or would you rather change one thing on your body?
2: Oh, my face is fine.
1: Yeah. What?
0: Tell him sexy.
1: What? What you say? Good looking.
2: My face is fine. Ain't nothing wrong. Okay.
3: Well, there ain't no need of trying to fix one thing, because then what we left with? What you gonna do about the other four things?
2: What is you gonna fix? Ain't no need. What is you gonna fix? Your face or something on your body? Which one?
3: I'll fix something on my body, but before I do that, what you gonna fix on your body?
1: You can't get off of that.
3: I have a couple of ideas for you.
0: Not suggestions.
2: Go ahead. Let me hear. What would you change about me?
3: If I would,
2: let me hear your suggestion.
3: I'd lengthen them short legs. I'd do that.
1: For starters.
4: And then what's next, huh? What's next?
3: No, that's just all we got to do. You know,
2: what would you fix on face. Junior's body?
3: Well, I don't know if I'd fix it on his body, Tommy, but I would. Yeah. I would have him consider either removing his hairline. I would just get rid of the hairline, because we need to stop. We need to stop that, because it's back there by his head sits right now. That's all I change about Junior. Junior needs to just stop. Stop having this hairline.
1: Okay.
3: It's just
1: let it go, Junior.
5: He's not.
3: It's not receding anymore. It's actually marching.
1: All right. Would you rather have all of your teeth pointy, or would you rather have a corn on each toe?
2: I'm going to take them corns.
3: Yeah. You ain't going to like them corns, because that's going to be hell to walk in. Mm-hmm. But them little sharp teeth.
2: Jaws? No, yeah. We're not going to do that.
4: No.
3: You smile and look like a little evil lizard.
1: All right. Would you rather have a spouse that cooks every day, or would you rather have a spouse that wants sex every day?
5: I'm B.
1: You want sex every day, Junior?
5: Every day.
1: Okay.
2: Oh, hell yeah.
5: Yeah.
3: Have a wife that cooks day or have sex every day?
1: Sex every day, yeah.
2: Man, the hell with that food.
3: I want her to have sex every day so she can feel what it feel like get turned down.
0: What you gonna say? Not today. I'm not in the mood. I got a headache. That's what you gonna tell them.
3: I want you to see how that feels. What you doing? Stop. Right now, I'm sleeping. Okay.
0: Right.
3: You sleepy last night too. Okay.
2: Yeah. And the night before last.
1: All right. Thank you, guys. That's today's round of Would You Rather. We'll be back to close out the show with some closing remarks from the one and only Steve Harvey right after this.
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12: All right, Steve, here we are. Last break of the day on this Monday. Leave us with some closing remarks.
13: In my closing remarks, I try to mix it up. Yesterday, I talked about comfort and convenience. And how in order to build a life of convenience, convenience is built through inconvenience. And to build a life of comfort, you have to get comfortable with being uncomfortable. And these are just true statements. Now, here's something else I want to share with you. This is a little bit more direct. This is everybody. People oftentimes ask me, Steve, why do you talk about faith? This is just from my own experience. I have no other way to explain how I've gotten to where I am today had it not been for my faith, had it not been for my mother, who was a Sunday school teacher, who taught me about God, who taught me about prayer, taught me about faith, who taught me about having a relationship with God. Had it not been for that teaching right there, I wouldn't be here today. Now, there are people who will tell you that they have become successful without a relationship with God. And that can happen. Will it last? No. But it can happen. But the reason it won't last is because there will come a point in time in your life where you will have to know God. And if you don't know Him, there will come a point in time in your life where you will wish you did. There will become a point in time in your life where you will call His name as you've never called it before. It happens to us all. It will happen. Before you leave here, you will acknowledge the fact that He exists. Now, here's the upside. Because God is not a God that He wants us to have this life of fear and, oh my God, if I don't do this, I ain't gonna get this. God is really not that way. God comes to give you life and give you life more abundantly. Here's a reason I enjoy my faith. Here's the reason I enjoy having a relationship with God. See, so many people, I don't want to go to hell, and I want, whoa. Let's talk about the positivity of it. There are some good reasons for having faith. There are some great reasons for having a relationship with God. This relationship with God I have, I feel safe. I don't fear things. I'm not afraid of what somebody can do to me. I'm not afraid of a decision that a company can make about me. I'm not fretful of what anybody may think about my income. I feel safe. I'm reassured that when something goes contrary to what I thought was going to happen, guess what? I'm reassured because of my faith and my relationship with God that too going to work out on my behalf. Also, I enjoy this relationship because I have a constant guide. I constantly can ask God for guidance and He'll give it to me. My guide happens to be a king, but this king is also my best friend. This relationship that I have with Him, He is my best friend and my king. Man, don't you know it's kind of cool having a king as your best friend who can make decisions, man, who can help you out, who got answers, who got resources, who has a way out, who can be with you through everything you're going through and never leave you? My king is my best friend. I enjoy, because of my faith and my relationship, I enjoy having his companionship. A place that I can go to get real answers. Somebody I can talk to about anything. I'm talking about, man, I done been in some trouble. I done been sick. I done been counted out. But because he's my companion, I can talk to him about anything. And you know what I really love about my relationship and my faith? He got answers. He got real answers, man. He got real answers. I don't care what your situation is. He got answers. There's scriptures written about everything you're going through. There's actually prayers about everything you're going through. You ain't running across nothing new. I don't care nothing about technology and none of that. You're running into nothing new. This stuff they saying about you on the internet, they talked about Jesus. He didn't do nothing to nobody. He gives me inspiration. There's so many stories that I can read about, so many incidents in scriptures that I can get inspired, man, that God don't really ever leave you. I'm so reassured that he's with me every step of the way, that he didn't bring me this far to leave me, that all things work for the good to those who love him. It's so many things that I have inspired me, man. When I get up, when I'm through praying, that I just feel better. That's why I like my faith and my relationship with God. You should just look into it, man. You ain't got to be perfect to have one. You just want to have to talk to him. Just start talking to him. That's all you got to do. All right? Those are my closing remarks today. Y'all have a great week.
0: Drop the mic.
1: Right there.
13: Y'all have a good one, man. I'm out. See y'all Friday.
1: No.
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19: 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Channel 126, the Earth In View, where talk empowers and becomes action. I'm coming to you live from our National Action Network corporate headquarters in New York. And for the next 3 hours, it is Hot Button Monday, where you can call in from wherever in the world you are and give us your thoughts, your opinions, your commentaries, and you'll be heard all over the nation and in other parts of the world. All you have to do is call us at 1-877-532-5797, 1-877-532-5797, or you can go to the message board at the www.nationalactionnetwork.net, nationalactionnetwork.net, and you can send a message, and we'll read as many of them as we can over the air. Well, we also welcome you to give us some recognition of Black History Month. Last week, I asked for the week, tell me the three entertainers in Black history that you felt the most about, that you, obviously we have a lot more than three, but give me your three top. I want you this week to give me your three top R&B songs. Three top R&B, not rap, not classical, not hip hop, but three top R&B songs. I'm interested in hearing your selection. Well, a lot is happening, and certainly over the weekend, we saw the flurry begin again between Israel and Iran. Iran attacking Israel with some fire power after Israel had attacked southern Lebanon. It seems like Donald Trump cannot keep Netanyahu in a position of peace. They've been lockstep together. It seems now that Donald Trump is either faking like he doesn't have control or influence, or he's lost control or influence. They've now agreed afterward to settle down and not do any further fighting after this back and forward. But it grabbed everybody last night. We ended up having to do most of Politics Nation on that because we did not know where it was going, even though I had Congressman Vesey on about it. And yet at the same time, you have the primary fights that are still being counted in California of who's going to be the runoffs for governor, who's going to make the runoff with Karen Bass for mayor of L.A., and other primaries around the country. You have certainly the primaries in that continue all over the South and in Maine and other places. So in the midst of all of this, global and national concerns, President Donald Trump decides to do a interview with Meet the Press, Kristen Welker. And when she, as a good, sharp journalist as she is, started raising questions, he first tried to, intimidate her with just bombast. And when he couldn't stop her from penetrating and said, wait a minute. You did say this was going to be a presidency of no new wars. And you did say this and that. And he started attacking the press, said that she was either compromised or stupid. And at one point just grabbed his mic and said, this is over, and walked out. And, you know, it tells us a lot about the president. Now, I'm sure some of his rah-rah MAGA crowd is happy with this, or he stood up to the press. But that crowd is dwindling more and more each day because there's a simple thing called self-interest. And self-interest kicks in sooner or later with everybody. I can go along with you as long as my interests are being served. But when I look up and find out that I'm paying $4.50, some places $6 a gallon for gas, and I look up and find out that my vote is being tampered with, and I didn't even get into the redistricting they're trying to do to stack the vote, I don't want to see you just try to intimidate a skilled reporter. I want answers. You did say there would be no new wars. And not only are we in Iran, gas is going up that I'm paying because we're in Iran. You did say they rigged the election. Yet you are asking for $1.8 billion to pay back people who abused police physically desecrated the Capitol. I think that it is outrageous. And I think that Kristen Welker tried to, you know, just be as unintimidated as she could, but at the same time, let him have his say. And she just couldn't take it. And you know, Kristen Welker is a journalist. I don't profess to be a journalist. I'm a talk show TV talk show host of an opinion show. My show is people know when they come on, I'm going to ask them about certain things, and I'm going to give my opinion. And I'm not saying that I'm just a news journalist, but she is. So a lot of that this weekend, and a lot of the escalation of what's going on in the Middle East that affect us here. And then at the same time, we're dealing with this question of redistricting in this Supreme Court. I've been talking all weekend. I had Hakeem Jeffries on the show Saturday night. I had two other Congress people. And this whole redistricting fight, I don't want you to underestimate the importance of that. If the Democrats take the majority of the House, they can stop all of the legislation that Trump's trying to put through in his last 2 years. It's just as simple. Let's talk about all of that, whatever else is on your mind and heart, and your three top R&B songs in Black Music History Month. 1-877-532-5797 Shopton.

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1: It's Sybil Wilkes with what we need to know. Iran launched multiple barrages of missiles at Israel on the night of June 7th, shattering the fragile ceasefire that had been in place since early April. President Trump urged Israeli Prime Minister Netanyahu to delay any retaliatory strikes. And in a phone call on Sunday, the president aimed to preserve a fragile diplomatic framework, remaining firm that a peace agreement is within reach. The conversation followed Israel's interception of multiple Iranian missile barrages, the first such attack since early April. In Texas, a major security breach led to felony charges. Authorities arrested Abdul Rahman Oriomi in connection with a May 18th incident at Houston's George Bush Intercontinental Airport. Court documents show Oriomi used a fake boarding pass to sneak into a United Airlines flight and tried to hide in the restroom before a passenger alerted crew members. He faces court Monday morning for a bail hearing. In Florida, Senator Rick Scott wants to deny a platform to rapper Kanye West. West has two concerts scheduled at Tampa's Raymond James Stadium this month. And in a letter to the Sports Authority, the senator argued that a publicly funded stadium should not platform someone who spreads hate, slanders Jews, and praises Nazis, stating it does not reflect Florida values. And a health alert for expectant moms. A new study from West Virginia University reveals that women who spend significant time sitting face higher odds of pregnancy complications. Researchers found that sitting for over 10 hours a day doubles the risk of dangerous conditions like high blood pressure, preeclampsia, and preterm births. Get on your feet, mamas. To subscribe to my free daily newsletter, please visit SybilWilkes.com. For all the news 24/7, go to News1.com. I'm Sybil Wilkes. Be informed. Be empowered.
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0: every Saturday from 11 a.m. to 7 p.m. It's Throwback Saturday. Oh, you love the old cuts? Let's see how sharp your IQ is on old school cuts. You name the song in 3 seconds.
1: Oh, no, I got the one. I got the one for sure, for sure. Al Green, Tired of Being Alone.
0: Oh, come on.
1: Ah, wait until the chorus.
0: You got to be quicker than that. Let's see about this one here.
1: All right, got to put James Brown. That's my Big Payback. That's easy. That's easy. I got that. Come on now. Give me something challenge. Give me a challenge.
0: You want a hard one. What do you think it is? Time's up.
1: Oh, no. This is like time's a wedding up. Song time's for up. Sure.
0: How about this one here, bro?
1: I should have kept my mouth closed now. I can't hear this challenge.
0: Oh, you don't know? How about this one here?
1: Hey, boom. Give me a Steve Harvey. The butt. Doing the butt. Hey.
0: Throwback Saturday. Throwback Saturday. Every Saturday from 11 a.m. to 7 p.m. Right here at 1620 KYIZ and 1480 KBMS. 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Throwback Saturday. 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Marsha

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0: Freedom is not automatic. Democracy only works when the people participate. Right now, communities across the country are facing challenges to voting access due to attacks on the Voting Rights Act, voter suppression efforts, and the weaponization of gerrymandering that can silence voices and weaken representation. That's why your vote is your voice. 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

0: Well, good afternoon. Welcome to Game Time Sports Talk for Monday, June 8th, 2026. In the mix, the place to be, Studio 3C is, of course, myself, JB, my co-host to the left of me,
1: KB.
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0: go into a fabulous looking week of sports, as we have the World Cup beginning this week. The NBA Finals return to New York for the first time in 27 years, and it's going to be a little snafu with that because they have expecting a visitor here tonight. In that series, the New York Knicks have taken both games in San Antonio, and if they win home games, they will not only tie the longest winning streak in postseason history, but they'll win their first championship in 53 years. I'm not sure if I've ever seen a fan base as excited as the New York Knicks fan base. And we'll see, of course, how everything does play out. Take a look at that. Also, you got the likes of the Seattle Mariners, who continue their road trip. They blew the series and the game. They could have had a chance to win four series in a row. But, yes, Mr. Munoz collapsed in the ninth inning at Detroit. They now head to Baltimore for a four-game series before getting Washington at the end of the week and into the weekend. What we call it Beltway Week, because they'll take on the Orioles and the Nationals in the D.C. area this week. The Mariners finishing up their 10-game road trip, and we'll see if they can get some get back. Some questions and some concerns there in the bullpen, especially involving one Munoz there as the closer. KB, we got, of course, a lot to get to here on Game Time Sports Talk. We'll talk a little bit of college football, as it's been an interesting ruling that sets a pretty dangerous precedent. And we talk about how courts and college sports are concerned, as we see Brendan Sorsby, who's been granted an injunction after his gambling woes and ways, and of course got him deemed suspended from the NCAA. He's been granted an injunction, and he's eligible to play after all here in 2026. So we'll definitely take a look at that. And we're talking about the likes of, should we say, very expensive seats there for the New York Knicks game tonight and on Wednesday, game four, for the NBA Finals. We'll let you know how expensive these seats actually did get, as game time is just over 4 hours away. KB, before we get to the NBA Finals, number one, how was your weekend? And especially without any basketball, as there was a very, exciting game, or should we say hockey match on the ice, if you were looking at it. The Seattle Storm didn't do too well, and looking at that, and they'll, of course, take the court tonight opposite the NBA Finals and taking on the defending WNBA champions. So a lot to, of course, get over. Maybe got some horse racing. Without the NBA there, of course, at play, how'd you spend your sports weekend?
1: Yeah, I'm not really sure about what's going on at this point in the you can say that we had reached that sports convergence zone, but doesn't it feel like
0: it's gone?
1: We're not in the eye of the storm anymore. That's not why it's calm. It's calm because it's about to dissipate, right? But if you did get a chance to check out Hockey Night in Canada on Saturday, where they had the Stanley Cup being played, some good hockey being played out there, and you also had some
0: Canada.
1: Not in Canada. Okay. No, just Hockey Night. Okay. I'd say. Hockey Night takes place in Canada, but it was taking place here in the United States as far as the Stanley Cup is concerned. I wasn't very happy with the Hometown Nine and how they ended the weekend. Actually, how about how they started and how they ended the weekend? Not good. But still in first place, and so you can't necessarily complain all too much. But yeah, no, we're on the back end of that convergent zone, and I'm looking forward just to getting to some more basketball. I had heard and been reading all about this stuff going on with the New York Knicks and the ticket prices and all that other stuff, and the president's going to be attending the game tonight, so I mean, in perfect fashion, let's just go ahead and destroy this first finals game in what, 50 some odd years?
0: 27 years.
1: Oh, yeah, I'm talking about back when they won. So the first one that they've had in 27 years there in New York. Let's have it so that the fans can't have their watch parties and all this other stuff. Typical fashion, but I'm pretty sure that the Knicks fans out there, they will find a way, right?
0: Yeah, I think they will. We'll see, of course, what does happen with it. What's interesting, of course, in talking about the New York Knicks and whomever, of course, attends tonight's game, is definitely not going to get their value worth, if you will, because of the extreme, security going on. Before we get there, though, and talking about these ticket prices, there was an auction that took place for Celebrity Row. And the auction of two tickets for tonight's game number 3 for the NBA Finals. The first game of the NBA Finals at Madison Square Garden since 1999 went for $1 million. And the New York Knicks announced that the winning bid for auctioned seats, with that, was that it was split by the law firm Gibson, Dunn and Crutcher LLP and private equity firm Veritas Capital. The fundraiser apparently benefited the Garden of Dreams Foundation, and the Knicks said it was the largest single donation in the history of the foundation, which works with MSG's companies to assist children at need in the tri-state area. The seats are located in section VIP 10 row AA, seats 25 and 26. Right off center court, and it's impossible to know what they would actually cost because the team doesn't sell them. Instead, they are given away to celebrity fans such as Tracy Morgan and Timothy Chalamet, who are courtside fixtures there in New York, and seats everywhere in the building are very expensive. We talked about this last week, KB, and they went up over the weekend because as of Sunday night, the cheapest upper deck seats were going for more than $6,000 on secondary markets like StubHub, SeatGeek, and Vivid Seats. The experience of being courtside went for more than $75,000 for tonight's game. So all that, of course, indeed to say, and all those expensive tickets were for game number 3, and you're going to get not your normal, experience that it would be. Number one, it's not normal because we're talking about the NBA Finals, but just your normal Madison Square Garden experience because, as you said, KB, the president is going to game number 3. We had hinted this last week that he said that he would attend and talked about going, and he's set to be the first sitting U.S. president to attend an NBA Finals game, which brings all kinds of hysteria, especially being that it's in New York. And with that, the strict security measures that will require Knicks fans to navigate an extensive safety perimeter, be searched. You have to wear, of course, you have to have clear, if you wear, bags there, if you will. And
1: they said no bags for tonight.
0: Oh, no bags for tonight.
1: For tonight's game, no bags.
0: And in a city that never sleeps, the Big Apple, it's causing them to shut down any type of watch parties that they would have. It's Central Park or wherever else they would have. That's not happening. You talked about the scene around the arena. Looks more like a New Year's Eve in Times Square, as it's been described. And looking like an outdoor airport. They were asked to get to the game 2 hours early and provide a ticket to get past various checkpoints along with passing through a TSA-style magnometer. So now the magnometer, we went through this type of security checkpoint, KB, when we went to Super Bowl 40 in Detroit. Had to go through all kinds of extensive checkpoints, like through an underground building and all kinds of stuff just to get into Ford Field. This is on that scale probably times two. The appearance apparently has led the New York Police Department and Secret Service, of course, to establish a multi-block security perimeter around the arena, like we talked about, canceling watch parties outside, and institute a no-bag policy, as you talked about. What Police Commissioner Jessica Tisch said at a news conference Monday is, quote, the NYPD, in coordination with the Secret Service, made the decision for Game 3, where we have a presidential visit, that we cannot support watch parties right outside of the Garden. We are looking forward to bringing back watch parties for Game 4, but I think New Yorkers are used to presidents coming to town, and they understand that that generally means lockdowns of areas, and that's what you're going to see tonight at the Garden. Here's the thing, KB, and I've talked about this plenty of time. Tired of my man, messing up, you know, getting involved and meddling with our sports, and that's pretty much where we're at and looking at it. He's attended several major sporting events in his time as president, and we know he's a New Yorker. We take a look at it, where, of course, you know, where it's been at. And he's also, he said he might attend Game 4. So, I don't know. I just think that it just adds, if you will, to the drama of the situation from a sports standpoint. It's exciting enough because you talk about the historic nature of what we're looking at, the fact that the Knicks take a 2-0 lead, both games down in San Antonio. There was a critical and crucial turnover by Wemby at the end of game number two after their wild comeback. And now you talk about New York, where if they win tonight, they'll be overwhelming favorites in game number four to not only have their third straight sweep, but a chance at, right there at their helm to win their first title in 53 years. Now there's all kinds of talks about presidential jinxes and things of that nature, where you're at with it. Your thoughts just on everything surrounding this game, and it just adds to the ambiance of it, obviously. Take your time. Watch your words.
1: No, I don't have to watch my words. I'm just not. It's it makes sense. I mean, if you just take a couple of steps back, look at it from the 30,000 feet view or whatever of what it is. This is, I mean, you have the midterms. You have some states that are counting midterm votes right now. This is a campaign tour. That's what this is.
0: Okay.
1: The president does not have to be in attendance at the NBA finals, but to be present somewhere where there's a large gathering of people is basically a rally, right?
0: Somewhat,
1: like not one that you would organize, but you're putting yourself in the forefront,
0: right?
1: It's actually become a bigger story than the Knicks attempting to win their first championship in 50 plus years.
0: Mm-hmm.
1: So yes, this is a campaign tour. It's exactly what it is, and so it doesn't surprise me.
0: James Dolan, the owner of the New York Knicks, extended the invite, and apparently he'll be there with them. You would expect that the mayor, Mamdani, of course, Zohran Mamdani, the new mayor, he was expected to attend there anyway, and mayors of their respective cities do attend these finals games. But he, among other dignitaries, are also expected to be at the game on Monday night. And I'm really curious how my man Mr. Tantrum's going to be received. You know, he was seen storming off an interview in Wisconsin on Sunday. You know, he almost tripped and ran into the tractor that was right behind him. You know, It's been a wild 24, 48 hours for, it's just been a wild decade, if you will, for this country in regards to that man. But I don't know. I'm curious to how he'll be received, how many times he'll fall asleep. Also looking at the fact that, you know, how long he'll stay, you know, just for all this this ruckus. Is there a reason why we never seen a sitting president attend the finals game? Is it probably because of where we're talking about? I guess it's rare that you're a fan of a team that's gone to a championship, right?
1: I think that we all knew, he didn't try to hide it, that Barack Obama was a huge basketball fan. And it didn't really matter what team, whether it was the Chicago Bulls, because, you know, his time squad. Spent in Illinois, or anything like that. But even he didn't attend a game. But
0: it's
1: then
0: not an
1: again,
0: NBA Finals game, no.
1: You know, there's certain things. I don't know exactly why a president has never attended one, and maybe the security protocol is one of the reasons.
0: Part of it. Mm-hmm.
1: And it's like, yeah, we this is what we're going to have to do, and as a security detail to keep you safe, and we're not sure if this is worth it. Is probably the discussion that took place. It with previous presidents. But the thing about it is previous presidents also took the advice of their of the people that were appointed to be the experts in the field, so to say.
0: Mm-hmm.
1: So I mean, if a general said this is going to be a tough battle, we might want to think of something different. Usually presidents would be like, yeah, okay, let's think of something different, rather than saying, I don't care if it's tough, let's do it anyway because I'm me and we are we.
0: And this is about me.
1: This is about it, yeah.
0: Center of the storm.
1: But I mean, I don't look at it as like any sort of controversy all that much, other than the fact that of what it's doing to the New York Knicks fans and the fans of New York. And to me, it almost seems like it's almost like a cut off your nose to spite your face, because we know that he wasn't very happy with the state prosecutors that went after him. And so it's like kind of like what Howard Schultz, he decided, yeah, all right, you guys ain't going to give me a stadium. I'm going to sell the team to somebody who's going to move them, and I'm going to punish all y'all fans for it.
0: Oh,
1: and I wonder if this is one of those things. Well, you know, I'm sick of New York. It's a blue city, and they didn't vote for me, so I'm gonna go ruin their finals experience. I'm not saying that that's what's happening, but
0: well, he is. I wouldn't put it past him. He's a longtime Knicks fan. I mean, so you got to give him that. I'll just, I don't know. You know, the fact that now here's the catch 22 situation there of it. And here's where we start to segue into the sports aspect of it. And we talk about, then we often talk about routines and superstitions, jinxes, if you will, in sports. And we talk about how long it had been. I mean, you can go from the curse of the Bambino, how long it took the Red Sox to win a World Series, how long it took the Cubs to win a World Series. We're talking about the Knicks, the longest drought in NBA history as far as a championship, and really this the longest drought in North American, professional North American sports history currently going on there with it. This could work as, like I said, a double-edged sword, a catch-22. If the Spurs mess around and answer the bell and they win the game, you know, how much is this being looked at in regards to him being blamed for it as far as the jinx is concerned?
1: We've
0: heard about other jinxes that come from wrestling characters and whatnot during this run that the Knicks are on. I find an entertainment there with it, but could that be one of the storylines that we're talking about in regards to Tuesday when we come back here on the show?
1: Well, obviously for Knicks fans, they're going to think that if the Knicks go out here and lay an egg. Me, personally, I'm not a big jinx person. I don't necessarily believe in the jinx. Now, I don't want to say that too loud because next thing you know, I'll start having just a string of bad days here. But so I guess I do kind of believe a little bit. No, but I'm not really a big jinx person. But I could see that just this disruption that's going to take place. This isn't going to be like a normal Knicks game. It was never going to be because it was going to be the Knicks in the finals, obviously. But they had played a couple of finals games. They went down to San Antonio and all this. This is going to be unlike anything.
0: Mm-hmm.
1: And so just the disruption and the distraction of this now, I mean, it was already an event, but now it's become an event.
0: Mm-hmm. A national security event.
1: Yeah, that could throw them off. That could throw them off. I'm going to refrain from thinking that it could throw
0: the Knicks
1: off.
0: The actual players, the game, okay.
1: Because I think that the San Antonio Spurs, if they're worried about what the atmosphere is going to be like because the president is showing up, then they might as well just go back to San Antonio and get ready for next season. So I'm not really thinking that San Antonio's got a whole lot on the as far as the distractions and all that other stuff. But I do think that New York, this being their first game in New York, this has been such an anticipated game for them to be back.

0: then I think the Knicks will be all right.
1: Now, from a Spurs standpoint, look, I mean, just from anybody, from any player standpoint, any basketball player that's ever, competed at the NBA level, going to the Mecca, which is Madison Square Garden, is a big deal anyway. Mm-hmm. You know, you always want to perform. The greats have always performed and had historic games at Madison Square Garden. And now it's, you know, with the championship background, championship backdrop, being there. So when you talk about the Spurs individuals, what I think that they were already motivated to go back there, now down 0-2. But, you know, regardless of when the whatever the series was going to be at this point in time, I think they're fixed on having a big game in New York, you know, in that stage, in that theater. And so I think if nothing else, it just motivates them more. So if we're talking about a distraction standpoint, I think that it's definitely more on the Knicks' side. When I look at the, you know, what's being said in regards to what Mitchell Robinson, you know, had to say about, you know, Trump attending, said, cool, I guess we can still get out there and play no matter who's here and who's not. You had Jose Alvarado basically saying, you know, we improvise. He's a New York native. He said, we're New Yorkers. We're going to find a way to watch a game, and that's what we're doing. So they're not fazed by it. They're focused on the task at hand. I think it'll be, like I said, more fodder for us as fans and observers, and just to take in, you know, the atmosphere there, mm-hmm. of it. And I think it just adds to the ambiance, and I probably just makes it more must-see television, right?
2: Yeah, I just kind of feel a little bit sorry for some of the
1: How do you think it's going to be received? I'm sorry, go ahead. Go ahead.
2: I think it's going to be. I feel for the kids, for the Knicks fans that are under 21 that won't be able to go into a watering hole or maybe hopefully.
1: Well, they will, but I mean it depends on where you're at.
2: Well, I mean
1: it's that's only security, if you will. In a certain perimeter.
2: That's what I'm saying. But right. If they can't get into a bar because they're under the age of 21. You have to find somewhere where you're permitted to come in under the age of 21 in order to watch the game. Most of those places are bars that serve alcohol. That's why I say I feel a little bit sorry for the younger Knicks fans, the teenagers out there that want to kind of get together and get with their friends and experience this experience. I remember.
1: You mean the watch parties that would be at a public place, yeah. Central Park and whatever.
2: Yeah,
1: that's right.
2: 1996, the Sonics were playing against the Bulls. It was a chance for the Seattle Supersonics to win their first championships in 79. They were going up against Michael Jordan, arguably the most popular athlete in the world. Mm-hmm. I was 17 years old. We had watch parties, mm-hmm. because we could not go into the bars to watch the game, mm-hmm. but we wanted to watch the game together, mm-hmm. as fans. So that's who I feel bad for.
1: They can't watch it at home?
2: I mean, they can, and that's what I mean. But
1: I hear what
2: you ever seen a New York City apartment? Just saying.
1: Right. I know. Well, I think they'll get creative. Mm-hmm. You know, there'll be places. There's other parks around the city, if you will, that they'll. I'm sure that we'll hear about them in different ways. Now, the way that this fan base, and we talked about it too. I've never seen. It's been hard pressed for me to see a fan base of any American professional sports team, react and just. You know, galvanize like this. I mean, after the game two on Friday night, you know, even Charles Barkley was just, you know, enamored with the Knicks fans that went and traveled to San Antonio, probably because it's cheaper to get a round trip flight to San Antonio and a ticket rather than watch the game in New York.
2: Yeah.
1: Madison Square Garden with these ticket prices. But for all those fans who were there in San Antonio that went to that game, and stayed there afterwards after they had won on Friday night, just stayed in that and culminated like crows, if you will, or seagulls at T-Mobile Park after a baseball game, Big P, to go ahead and eat all the rest of the food that's in there. They just stayed right there. They just congregated. It was chanting and whatnot. This is a big deal, man. If they are able to get to a point, whether it be game four which I, you know, depending on what happens tonight, obviously we'll see what happens.

0: happens, I don't think it's going to be a sweep. But after, if they win tonight, yeah, I mean, all bets are off. But so whether it's game four or either game six, it's going to be something. It's going to be something to behold, if you will, in regards to if New York is able to win a championship and win it in front of their home fans for the first time in over half a century.
1: Yeah, yeah. I mean, it's kind of crazy how long it's been there for the Knicks getting their opportunity to play for an NBA championship. But, yeah, I mean, the Victor Wembanyama was spotted in Central Park, like, drawing butterflies or whatever he was doing. He, you know, drawing. He was up there, had a little drawing pad and a pencil and stuff, you know.
0: It's meditation on now.
1: Exactly. But here's the thing is that
0: it's therapy.
1: I understand how big New York City is and how many people are in New York City. You're 7'5". You are not going to blend anywhere. Anywhere.
0: Huh?
1: So, and the park bench that he was sitting on. Why did that look like an adult who got relegated to the kids' table at Thanksgiving? I mean, I've never seen anybody sit on a park bench and his knees were up to his cheeks.
0: Yeah.
1: But yeah, he was trying to relax and meditate and I don't know. I'm not sure if going out there to Central Park and drawing pictures and everything is going to help you on the low block where Karl Anthony Towns is owning you.
0: Oh.
1: But we'll see tonight. We will definitely see tonight.
0: I'm definitely going to talk about
1: see if he can draw himself a picture of a win.
0: All right. We'll see about that. And then we're going to talk about the difference in his game in the first half versus the second half and what needs to be done if the Spurs want to answer and get back into this series with game number three of the NBA Finals tonight here on the Realest Sports Talk Show in the Northwest. Give me your thoughts at 206-325-1420, 503-770-8725. Thanks for letting us be part of your Monday afternoon here in June. We're back with the second quarter here on Game Time.
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0: 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Congratulations to, I guess, a homeboy from long ago, Mr. Quinn Snyder. Yes, former state champion here. He is the head coach of the Atlanta Hawks, and they've agreed to a multi-year contract extension. This marks the consecutive extensions by Hawks ownership to Snyder. And you take a look at it, Ansi Salah, who was part of the ownership group, he was promoted to president of basketball operations from general manager on May 27th and signed a long-term extension, so he wanted to keep his guy there. And let's not forget that the Hawks went 46-36 and won 19 of their last 24 games. And they're the only team to have beaten the Knicks in the postseason, entering Monday's Game 3 of the NBA Finals. The Knicks have not lost since the first round of the NFL draft. That was over 6 weeks ago.
1: Yeah, and it looks as if when they, as of right now, if the Knicks make this historic run, that their toughest opponent would have been Quinn Snyder and the Atlanta Hawks?
0: Hey, they were a hot team. Like I said, 19-5 going into the postseason, had a 2-1 lead on them.
1: Yeah, I know. Go ahead, C.J. McCollum. You had them right there, man. They were right there.
0: And figured them out. And
1: Just couldn't do it. So are we saying that if Atlanta had figured out a way to win that series, we'd be looking at them playing in the...
0: No.
1: We're not saying that.
0: No. Saying that.
1: Well, I mean...
0: Definitely not saying that, but I will say this. I remember when Mitchell Robinson got into it with Atlanta. You know, he got in a little fisticuff action and whatnot. Mm-hmm. The temperament and whatnot kind of explains, you know, what might have happened to his pinky. We still can't figure out what it took place was.
1: I already told y'all what happened, but they just won't confirm it. But yeah, I already told y'all. I know how those type of pinky fractures. It's called a boxer's fracture.
0: Yeah. Exactly.
1: And there's a reason why it's called a boxer's fracture.
0: Well, I'll tell you what, it didn't affect him in his defense with it. I think that was one of the I think it was definitely one of the coaching mistakes. Again, I hate to criticize, you know, my man Mitch Johnson, you know, he's the other homeboy from here. And doing so, because that was the matchup of Seattle head coaches.
1: If we weren't critical, we wouldn't love you.
0: Well, and it wouldn't be the Real Sports Talk Show.
1: Yeah,
0: you know,
1: yeah,
0: but
1: yeah.
0: I'm looking at it because, you know, you root for him. But, you know, the mistakes that he's made. Number one, we had questioned, or I had questioned him not leaving, if you will, Dylan Harper in.
1: Mm-hmm.
0: Dylan Harper was huge in that comeback the other night, and so was Wembanyama, and we could talk about how Wembanyama was used in the first half, or how he wasn't used in the first half versus how he was used in the second half, where he had, 24 points? The crucial turnover really did it, though, of course, throwing it into my man Stephon Castle's back going up court. That was just that was nerves, and I think that was just you saw the youth in Wembanyama in a huge moment. Being that he's a third year player, this NBA Finals game and game number two, whatever it was at. But I think the first mistake Mitch Johnson did was not go hack a shack on Mitchell Robinson. Not only does he have the pinky situation, but I mean, he's a 50% free throw shooter. So when he went to the line, he made two in a row, and they kind of went away from it. I would keep making him prove it. You know, when he's out there and force a move by Mike Brown to take him out. Because when Mitch Robinson is not out there, when he's not out there, Wimby goes to work. When he is out there, Wembanyama has, you know, he has a tough time getting in the paint and establishing position. So I just thought that was a key mistake, and I think that'll be one of the main adjustments that are made here for game number three. You've got to make him work, and I think it goes both ways. Number one, you attack Brunson on the defensive, you make him work both ways, or you know, offensively and defensively. Mm-hmm. But you also have to put pressure on their rotation in regards to when Mitch Robinson's out there. I've never been a fan of it, you know, even when it was happening with Shaq, the whole hack of Shaq deal and whatnot. But if you're forcing a rotation, that definitely can give you an advantage if you force a substitution out of the game of Robinson, because he becomes an offensive liability. You have to play that card.
1: Yeah, I mean, if that's what the analytics, if that's what they say, when you talk about somebody's free throw percentage and you just mention the injury situation and all that other stuff, then yeah, I would agree that those are some of the things. And like you said, still haven't trusted the rookie in Harper enough. And you're having all these guys out here, all these guys that you have been leaning on throughout the regular season and in this postseason, and some of them, I mean, maybe not pulling, at least in these first two games of the finals, not pulling their weight and not giving Dylan Harper an opportunity, I think that's definitely hurting them. The other thing that's hurting them, though, was, I mean, I put this out there on Friday, and I told you what I was about to put out there, and you were like, hold up now, the game's still going. He's got like 22 points in the second half. Why don't you hold off on that social media post?
0: Don't hit send.
1: Yeah, don't hit send. But I was confident that they were going to lose that game. And they were going to lose that game just because, and like I said in the post, they have a 7'5" player that thinks he's Steph Curry. And I'm not just talking about shooting the threes, and I know that he got a lot of criticism from us on the 10 three-point shots that he had taken in game one. But it wasn't just that. It wasn't just him or shooting threes. He looked more to me like Chet Holmgren looked in the series against the Spurs than he looked like Victor Wembanyama looked in the series against Oklahoma City.
0: He looked closer to Chet.
1: Okay. He was fading out to the three-point line instead of going into the paint. There were times when he had opportunities to fill the lane, and if his teammates had missed a shot, to grab an offensive rebound, and he's standing at the top of the key.
0: That's a coach's mistake.
1: Exactly. That's why I said we're criticizing you because we love you. If we didn't love you, we wouldn't criticize you. We just say, hey, man, that's a bad coach. But I'm not saying that about Mitch Johnson. So I am being critical of where and how he's using Victor. And just, I mean, for
0: especially to establish the game. You know,
1: yes.
0: It was one thing when you were down and they were basically it's one thing that when they had to go into desperation mode to come back in the second half,
1: mm-hmm.
0: you know, to force that situation. Yeah, that's when you started. So, again, just like in game one, as in game two, why are you not deploying it? I think that a lot of that reason was because they were playing Mitch Robinson and Cat Daddy out there together.
1: What you would do in order to match up against a team that has the length of the San Antonio Spurs.
0: Right, well, no, just the length of Wembanyama.
1: Well, yeah, it is. It's the right. length of Wembanyama. And so, basically, you have one guy take him on one side of the block, and he crosses the lane, the other guy take him. Or don't even let him get in the block, because that's what they've been doing. And I love Cat Daddy's attitude in this game. Now, I don't know if anybody else caught
0: this. In the series?
1: Yes. But I don't know if anybody else caught this. At the end of the game was over. Spurs start running off the court. You know, they do the handshake or whatever. They start running into the tunnel. Cameras caught Karl Anthony Towns. Now, over the years, I've become a pretty decent lip reader. I can definitely read lips when somebody's cursing.
0: Oh, okay. What'd he say? Yeah, watch your mouth.
1: All I'll say is that he, from what I read, he said he can't bleep with me. He was in his face during the game, dunking on him.
0: Primal.
1: Yes.
0: Primal screams.
1: So I think that it might be, especially if they win. So we'll wait until if they win the championship. I'll say wait if they win.
0: Well, I'm gonna.
1: But if they win the championship, the Knicks, that is, you have to retire the meow.
0: I've already done it.
1: Oh, okay.
0: I mean, it's honestly, I'm about to put the cat's tail up on it and don't get any ideas, y'all. I want to hear Peter calling me. Put the normally sneakers or cleats. You throw them up on the wire.
1: On the wire,
0: I'm gonna throw the cat on the wire. Yeah, I'm gonna do that
1: because he's not. It ain't no meow.
0: No, all and right. He hasn't been doing that the whole. And that leads me to another point. For all the leadership that we give Big Body Bronson Burner, and the way that he's been doing this, at least to this team, at least at this point in time. KB, I think there's a strong argument that Cat Daddy should be in line for NBA Finals MVP. I don't think it'll happen just because you talk about the amount of attention and the amount of receipts that are behind Jalen Brunson. The points that he had. I mean, he doesn't have the best shooting percentage, obviously, but it's all about in the fourth quarter and what he's been able to do and making sure that he's that he's generaling this team to victory. But Cat Daddy's been huge. Cat Daddy's been huge in regards to the outcome, or at least the keeping, like you said, Victor Wembanyama at bay. But he's been crucial to New York's not only their style of play but their success. Offensively and defensively. Now, you take a look at, in this series when where it's at, for that standpoint, I mean, he's averaging almost 11 rebounds a game, at 16 points, but the blocks and the steals aren't necessarily there, but maybe a monster game or two probably puts him over the hump. When looking at it, but you gotta give credit, a lot of credit where credit is due to Cat Daddy. I'm not sure, he's not the leading candidate in my opinion for NBA Finals MVP, but I think he should be a strong consideration for where New York is at.
1: Yeah, no, I actually, I'm not gonna say that he deserves the Finals MVP, but I look at him the way that Kyrie Irving was utilized for the Cleveland Cavaliers when they beat the Golden State Warriors. Yeah, they weren't going to not give that MVP to LeBron James because LeBron James was pretty much doing everything, but they weren't winning that series without Kyrie Irving, especially, I know Kyrie Irving hit that last shot and all that other stuff, but I'm talking about just throughout the series. Mm. They weren't winning that series without Kyrie Irving, but Kyrie Irving wasn't going to get the MVP. Just like Karl Anthony Towns is not going to get the MVP. They're not winning this series without Karl Anthony Towns, but he's not winning the MVP at least. I mean, yeah, you said it. He might, if he has a huge game here in either game three or game four, it might push it. But I think that everybody is looking at the leader, who is Jalen Brunson, and what he has done in the fourth quarter. The fourth quarter has been key for this Knicks team.
0: Yeah.
1: When they haven't played well, when they haven't shot well, yeah, they might start making their run there in the third, but it's what Brunson has done in the fourth quarter. And, yeah, it's a shame that the NBA, who did they name as the clutch player of the year this year? Because it wasn't Brunson. I know Brunson got it last season, or maybe they haven't named it yet.
0: No,
1: I
0: don't know. They named it.
1: Did they? Well, shame on them.
0: Shay. Was it Shay?
1: Gilgis?
0: I think it was Gilgis Alexander.
1: It might have been. Shame on them. And I know there's actually analytical criteria or whatever that's points, I guess, and assists and things like that within the last 2 minutes of the game, right?
0: Mm-hmm.
1: So, yeah, so there's a measurement for it. But
0: last 5 minutes of the game.
1: Yeah, but last I checked, you can't measure a clutch performer. Now you can put those parameters in there and be like, okay, this person scored this amount of points in the last 5 minutes of the game. That doesn't mean you're a clutch performer. What if you did all this in the last 5 minutes of the game, but then you ended up losing because you turned the ball over on the last play?
0: What if you scored
1: 14 points in the fourth quarter, but your team still gave up a 10-2 run to lose it? That's what I'm saying.
0: Okay,
1: you know, so I think that there has to be eyes in order to determine who's a clutch player. And not just based off of what numbers you're able to pick up in the last 5 minutes of the game. And if you have eyes, then you know that Jalen Brunson is about as clutch as we've seen a player probably since somebody like, oh, I don't know, the late, great Kobe Bryant.
0: Mm.
1: So he's right now the MVP. Cat Daddy's a cute story, but Jalen Brunson's the MVP.
0: Brunson was clutch player of the year a year ago.
1: Yeah.
0: Shai Gilgeous-Alexander won it this year along with the MVP.
1: Okay.
0: So, you know, again, you look at the reputation and where it's been at, and I mean it's a nice metric when looking at it, but again, it's the best player in the last 5 minutes of a game, you know, statistically where it's at, and then wins above replacement. You talk about plus minus and field goal, all those go into account with it.
1: But, and maybe the eye test did tell us that Shai was the best clutch player this season. But you can't overlook a guy like Brunson.
0: He won it last year.
1: Yeah, exactly.
0: He was a finalist this year, you know, to be the backup. I mean, and so there's no denying where he's been at or where he's come from. I mean, you talk about him being a second-round pick. He was asked about that, how he was overlooked. And, you know, you could tell in his responses or in his answers, he hasn't forgot.
1: Mm-hmm.
0: He's keeping all receipts. And you could tell it definitely does motivate him. All the hard work that he's done with his father, you know, Rick, who, of course, went to Temple. Remember seeing him in the Temple Owls and – Bill Cosby was in the house, Big P. He was passing out pudding pops. But no, you know, when Bill Cosby used to travel with Temple and all that, they lost to, you know, the Fab Five, Michigan, and in the Western Regionals in the Kingdome back then. You know, was it 1993? I believe it was. So, but Rick Brunson was point guard there. He of course, he tutored Rick. He was hard on him, and he's still there with him. Rick Brunson didn't necessarily appreciate his dad getting in the middle of a little tiff that Brunson that Jalen had with, of course, De'Aaron Fox. This is De'Aaron Fox and him have words, and Brunson kind of gave him that look, you know, to his father, like, man, chill out. But I'll say this, man, where he's come from. National champion, you know. You talk about the Villanova Wild Knicks, the Villa Knicks, however you want to look at them. They've been huge in there, and you know, you talk about Mikal Bridges and Josh Hart them winning the championship together under Jay Wright at Villanova, and them having that experience together, I think has been huge in regards to not only the way that they've performed these last couple years there in New York, but even when Brunson was there with Jason Kidd, you know, when he of course had to perform in the absence of Luka Doncic when he was hurt in the postseason, is where he really started coming of age, and then the free agent signing signing with the New York Knicks 4 years ago, and where he's been and how he's basically transformed and maturated this this Knicks squad under two different coaches, albeit to where they're at. I think it's huge. I think it is. It's definitely huge. And we were wondering before this series began that, you know, as far as the run that the Knicks were making into the finals here at this point, if we were overlooking them, that this wasn't a team to sleep on. I did not expect them to go into San Antonio and win both games.
1: No, I sure didn't. I thought San Antonio was going to get that game on Friday. I was sure that they were going to get that game on Friday. And when I saw them basically, and this was the first half, and I told you, didn't I say,
0: what was that?
1: The 10:48 mark. Was it 10:48 or 10:18? I think it was the 10:18 mark of the first quarter. I told you, I said, remember this. At the 10:18 mark,
0: mm-hmm.
1: that the Spurs are going to lose this game because Wimby is playing like LeBron James did in 2011 against the Dallas Mavericks.
0: Yeah, that was a little harsh, KB. You know, and of course you were giving LeBron strays. You know, I need you got to do that. But
1: no, that's factual.
0: Yeah, I know it.
1: He stood at the top of the key.
0: But I also told you that was in the fourth quarter of those games, and there was 46 minutes left in this contest.
1: Yep, I know. and then you told me, you said, look at his stats in the second half. Mm-hmm. Are you sure you want to send out that tweet?
0: Mm-hmm.
1: And I sent it.
0: Yeah, because you're bullheaded.
1: I sent it.
0: See that?
1: I sent it.
0: Yeah, you sent it. It didn't, you know, we'll see how it ages. Obviously, I mean,
1: it aged great because they did lose.
0: Well, of course he loses, but I'm talking about ages in terms of how he plays the game the rest of the series. I'm wondering if we're going to see second half Wimby tonight in game number three and throughout the rest of however long this series goes. If San Antonio wins tonight, obviously it's going back to San Antonio for game five. That'll be, you know, that obviously that will happen, and that'll be a Saturday game. Coming up, but when that if in fact that happens, does that change your outlook on the series? Because you also, since you want to go full disclosure, talk about they're about to get swept.
1: I did say they were about to get swept.
0: Now, how's that change tonight? And how's that change if San Antonio does win that game tonight? It's Madison Square Garden, down 0-2. All kinds of criticism has come towards Wimby. We've seen his temperament at this, you know, throughout this postseason, even throughout his brief career, and how he's responded. How he responded in Game 1 of the Western Conference Finals. Maybe he was a little bit more familiar. Maybe it was a different matchup in regards to Oklahoma City, obviously, than it is with Cat Daddy and Mitch Robinson and the New York Knicks. But I expect him to come with that fire, and I expect him to play a lot more like he did in the second half, Wimby, from jump tonight. And being that it is in New York, and I just buckle up. All I say is buckle up for tonight's game.
1: Yeah, he had the second half, Wimby did. I just want to know, tonight will determine whether or not he's really a lion or a tiger. Because one thing we know about tigers, they can't change their stripes.
0: Okay.
1: So if he's going to be out there doing what he's been doing the last two games, and I don't care about the second half. I'm talking about the game in its entirety.
0: Yeah. Well,
1: then if he's a tiger and he decides that he can't change his stripes, they're going to get swept.
0: Oh yeah, I agree with that.
1: They're going to get swept.
0: I just don't expect it, and I look at this as something that he learns from. And we've seen young stars, of course, get swept in the finals before. I don't know if he's going down the Shaquille O'Neal against Hakeem Olajuwon and the Rockets part. Mm-hmm. And, of course, the likes of what we saw with LeBron James when they got swept by the Spurs in his first time. But pause 10 seconds for station identification.
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0: And we know that they went back to the NBA Finals, did Shaq and did LeBron, but nothing's guaranteed, man. I mean, you know, we talk about Victor Wembanyama, the reason why this is his first playoff run, and of course how his season got cut short last year was because of injury, and it wasn't even a basketball-related injury. It's a blood thrombosis. Mm-hmm. Nothing's guaranteed, especially when we talk about big men in the NBA. So we expect him. He is a generational talent. Now, will he be a legendary player? This is where these moments and this type of series definitely does define you and where you're at. He got here early. It'll be interesting to see if he gets there again and if he does it late, because that's all part of his legacy. We'll see what happens tonight. Game number 3 of the NBA Finals, Madison Square Garden. 5:30 is your tip or your game time. JB along with
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0: 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We're at 503-770-8725. So we've been talking a lot about the NBA Finals Game 3 tonight at Madison Square Garden. A lot of security details going around because of the president being in town. And I wonder how Trump is going to be greeted by the New York crowd. That should be one of the sidelines to it. But basketball does have to be played. The X's and O's, the Jimmys and the Joes, all that. But right now the series is 2-0. The New York Knicks over the San Antonio Spurs after winning both games 1 and 2 in San Antonio. So previous times where that's happened, where the team that did not have home court advantage went and won both games on the road, the team has never come back from it. The team that lost home court advantage has never come back to win an NBA final series. A lot of there's a lot of statistics that are definitely leaning in New York's way, and it'll be interesting to see how that definitely does play itself out. On the local front, KB, you will have a Seattle Storm game that will be played opposite of that. It's a tough part of their schedule. This young, up-and-coming squad, new-look squad for the Seattle Storm, a new coach and everything else, with, of course, Sonia Roman and the rest, of course, of the ladies, Flage and Awafam, and welcome back Dominique Belonga. Who, of course, came back. Look, I said that this season is a success if they can make the postseason. They can somehow get there. They're going to take their lumps along the way. They took one on Saturday against the Minnesota Lynx, that's for sure. And probably going to have that against four-time MVP Asia Wilson, who arguably is, I mean, when it's all said and done, we're probably going to be talking about her as the GOAT. I think she's already up there with Candace Parker, Lisa Leslie, Cheryl Miller in regards to the best female basketball players of all time. She's decorated there with it, not only with WNBA championships three, but the MVPs that she definitely has. And she's having a monster season to begin there with it. But these are, of course, the battle scars you're going to have to take, you know, to go ahead and get your rite of passage and develop and learn as far as learning your way through this this league. And if you are going to be a champion after it's all said and done, that's where you're at. The Storm off to a 3-9 start, KB. They're going up against the defending champion Aces, who are 7-3. May not get a chance, but you may get a chance to check out maybe the second half of the game if you were watching the, I guess, the NBA Finals, depending on how things definitely do, of course, play itself out. But tip is at 7 p.m. Any thoughts on the young ladies, I guess, to this point, and going up, if you will, against the best that the WNBA has to offer over these last two games? The Lynx there on Saturday, and now, of course, heading to Vegas tonight where they're taking on the champion Aces.
1: Yeah, I mean, I guess the only thing that I can really say when it comes to the Seattle Storm is that hopefully a lot of this losing is turning into learning.
0: Right.
1: And that's about it.
0: Mm-hmm.
1: And I guess the only way to know that is to keep up with them and watch their steady improvement from game to game if you can stomach it. So.
0: Okay. Well, definitely looking at that. The other, wow.
1: I don't like seeing teams get beat.
0: Yeah.
1: And get beat down.
0: Yeah. Yeah. It's been that kind of season. 12 games into a 44-game regular season schedule. That's where they're at. So we'll see where, of course, that's at. That's later on. And if you're going to be pre-funking before, of course, the game tonight with the NBA Finals, it'll be on the diamond. The Seattle Mariners will, of course, be in Baltimore to take on the Orioles, first of a four-game series that they have there with it, and coming off a very, very disappointing a very disappointing end to what I thought was going to be a successful start to their road trip there with in Detroit. They had the lead there in the ninth inning, 4-3. Of course, you have Andre Munoz come in and basically give up the farm. I mean, you know, just putting batters on and the game-winning hit came. It seemed embarrassing. I mean, because you wasted a great outing. I thought probably best of the season by Luis Castillo as far as how he was able to start the game. But that was you were on the verge of winning your fourth straight series. Off to a good start before heading to the Beltway for four against Baltimore and three more against the Nationals there in D.C. But you think something like this can linger? How big is tonight's game to get that bad taste out your mouth from a game that you lost from the jaws of victory?
1: Yeah, and I've heard just like people's criticism of Dan Wilson all season long. I've been a little bit critical of him all season long as well. I'm not going to necessarily put this one on Dan Wilson because this is falls on the shoulders of your players. Like, Andres Munoz has to go out there and do a better job. And I understand that he didn't come in and it was a saved situation. And I was actually critical of him earlier this season for putting in Munoz when it wasn't a save situation and kind of changing his mindset. But you can't put him in there and it's not a save situation and then it turns into a loss situation. Now, it's one thing to go out there. We've heard of closers going out there and blowing saves, but you can't blow wins. That was it. Like, a save, you're trying to save yourself a win. It's a close game. You had the win.
0: Yeah.
1: You had the win, and you blew the win, the save. And Andres Munoz needs to start figuring some stuff out. The thing about Andres Munoz was that, I mean, I don't know if he's trying to throw different pitches and things of that nature to try to expand his repertoire, but he was a fastball slider guy. Fastball slider. Let that thing drop off the table, that slider that he'd throw. I mean, that's what he was doing. And it looks like he's lost a little bit of command with that slider and the fastball he's leaving out on number five. And I don't care if he's throwing it 101, 111. Well, maybe 111 you ain't going to get on. But somebody, if you're putting it middle or upper middle or lower middle, and you're not really painting the black on that with that fastball, somebody in Major League Baseball is going to get a hold of it, and they don't really have to put a big swing on it to get that thing over the wall. So just a little bit more consistency, I would say, from Andres Munoz. I like seeing Matt Brash out there, but I would like them to have a little bit more confidence in Matt Brash. But then again, I mean, everybody's got they have their roles, and somebody in Brash's case where he was coming off of an injury stint earlier this year, he's probably have to play back into his role. But it'd be nice once they get everybody healthy and we actually start to see a Munoz that reminds us of the Munoz from last year, where if you had a one-run lead in the ninth inning, it was pretty much shut the door.
0: Yeah.
1: And we haven't seen that in a minute.
0: I agree. So what you have tonight is a team in the Baltimore Orioles. They've lost their last two games, but they have been trying to play back into playoff form. They're a very talented squad, fourth in the AL in slugging percentage, so they can definitely meet it out. One thing about the Seattle Mariners, though, is that they had 11 hits yesterday.
1: Yeah.
0: But they struggled to, of course, get those extra base hits. Their record is much different in games in which they home run and when they homer than when they don't. When they don't have a home run in the game, they're 4-16.
1: Yeah, ooh,
0: 4-16. That's the statistic that I was like, yo, that's
1: it should have been 5-15 though.
0: Because
1: yesterday,
0: yeah. Well, they had chances. Let's not also forget that it wasn't just Munoz with the bad pitching there in the bottom of the ninth. There were some base running errors by Rosarena, by, of course, Josh Naylor. I don't know if he was trying to, of course, hustle him, but, you know, he hit a ball off his bat into the inside of his ankle. Mm-hmm. And, you know, he had to get looked at by the trainer, so he was moving around a little gingerly. He got a hit out there, and so he got on the base, and then he proceeded to try and steal second, trying to think that he was catching him off guard. Got thrown out. You know, overslid the base. Came off the base, if you will. So, you know, those are two outs that they didn't necessarily, you know, they did not have to have.
1: Yeah.
0: Right there before, of course, they given it up. They could have had some insurance runs. They weren't able to do it. We know, of course, it happened with Munoz in the bottom of the ninth and that stat. But when talking about these Baltimore Orioles and where they at, challenge that they definitely do behold. You got Emerson Hancock going out there, who arguably might be the best pitcher on staff right now.
1: Mm-hmm.
0: You know, it's either him or maybe Bryce Miller. When you take a look at the statistics, Brian Wu right up there. Gilbert and Kirby ain't doing it. They probably, if you had to re-rank the order of that pitching staff, KB. You're probably putting Gilbert and Kirby at 4 and 5 when looking at it. At least 3 and 4. You know, Miller was brilliant. You know, in those four innings, I know he pitched for 94. He had 94 pitches, but on Saturday, you know, he only gave up one hit. And he's been doing that, you know, that little piggyback, double stack, whatever you want to call that thing. With Luis Castillo, because they're playing so many games consecutively, they have them spread out. And so they basically have a six-man rotation when they do that to make sure that everybody is fresh and when they're out there. But when they do go out there, you can't go out there and do what George Kirby did. You have to be able to get, you know, provide those innings so you're not taxing your bullpen.
1: Yeah, I mean, if you don't do what you're doing to your bullpen, you probably don't have Cooper Criswell out there. Yesterday,
0: you're right.
1: If you're, that's what I'm saying. Like, if you don't deal with the injuries to guys like Brash and some of them, I mean,
0: well, he's back.
1: Yeah, I know he's back, but I mean, he didn't pitch yesterday. He has been back though. But I mean, you have another guy out there that you probably feel a little bit more confident in. Somebody like Criswell who comes in and gives up two runs. Makes things a little bit more hairy for late in the game. I don't know, but so I don't. I mean, if like I said, if you're a little bit more confident, or maybe you would like to have somebody like a Brash taking on different matchups. Maybe because you have the right-handed pitcher going out, that was the reason why Cooper went out there. But I mean, I don't know. I don't know. The yesterday was kind of one of those where it's hard to really pinpoint like where everything kind of went wrong, but everything went wrong. I mean, I don't know if you want to talk about there in the sixth inning or obviously what happened there in the ninth inning, but at some point, it had gone all wrong, and so I just don't want to see this team consistently. Having these one-run game issues where a couple of years ago when you talk about this team and what they were able to, or at least last year.
0: They've been winning run-run games lately, over that winning streak especially.
1: Yeah, over the winning streak, but maybe not as much when you look at their overall record. As far as what they've done in years past. Especially last year, going to the postseason, one of the big reasons they were able to get into the postseason were the wins that they were able to pick up in one-run games and extra-inning games. And they're not getting those wins right about now.
0: Well, you were turning that around, and they were on their way to turning that around and doing it with you know, superb pitching from their starting pitching. And so I think that's key with doing that. But another deal, you know, that they've – I think has been pretty remarkable is that they've been able to do all this and go on a streak while they're still dealing with injuries. You know, you got now J.P. Crawford, of course, has missed the last couple of games, you know, from being hit on the hand with the pitch. He's kind of resting that, and we'll see if he comes back tonight. You had, of course, Patrick Wisdom come in his place, and they kind of moved some pieces around and put Cole Emerson out there at shortstop. And it'll be interesting to see where he, of course, comes back there into. The likes of course, Brendan Donovan, who's still out. You know, how crucial he is at the leadoff position, but they were still able to do that. I mean, you had Cole Young as the leadoff man yesterday because of those two injuries I just talked about. And now, of course, you're hearing that you got the rehab stint. The dumper will be in Tacoma tonight. He was in Everett yesterday. And so you expect that he's going to be back with this squad here sometime soon, if not this week, you know, in regards to joining the team there in Baltimore or in Washington as he comes back from, of course, that side or oblique injury that he was nursing. So I think that'll be huge in regards to where that definitely does flow. I guess my question to you, though, is since, you know, we're talking to, you know, the Seattle Mariners at this point in time, is what do you do with that bullpen? With you know, Munoz has been you know, he's been great when he's consistently out there pitching. You know, when he's basically staying active, KB, that's basically what gets him there. He's even vocalized how frustrating it is when he's not able to get work and better with doing that. He was throwing a whole bunch of meatballs. I don't want to say meatballs, but they were fastballs there. And I think more or less that was just trying to get in his rhythm. But so it's not like he, you know, was hurt or nursing something, but he hasn't been consistent. So what do you do at this point in time if you are, as you talked about Dan Wilson, do you switch up those roles? Or do you marry him to that closer position where it seems? Because for, you know, the inconsistent manner of it, you probably could have a great argument for going closer by committee.
1: You could if you have the guys. I've always wondered why they wouldn't want to at least look at Matt Brash as being a guy that you can lean to. If you're having issues with Munoz, Matt Brash has been a guy that has experience coming in and being able to close out games. So
0: Munoz has been having trouble with lefties. You know what I'm saying? So you bring him in against the righties.
1: Yeah, yep. Well,
0: and put Brash in against the lefties. I just think that it's something that probably has to be looked after because it's concerning when you have, you know, all-star closer that is you know, that still has all-star stuff but doesn't have all-star performances, and he's been at all-starringly

0: to be able to pitch that late in the game. I think that they have options, but it's what they're willing to do with those options. Now, I believe that Munoz, that's your job, that's your role. You figure it out. But if you're not able to figure it out, they have to have some sort of a plan B. And this is going back to what we were just talking about as far as what the Mariners have been able to do in games that are decided by one run. Those years that they were making the playoffs, last year, 2 years before that, they were excellent in games where they were one-run games or games that they were able to win in extra innings. This year, right now, they've played 19 of those, and they're 7-12 in one-run games. So, I mean,
1: and most of those seven have come over the last week and a half.
0: Probably because they weren't very good in one-run games before this past week.
1: No, they weren't. And so that's where you're at there with it. So we'll see what happens. 3:35 is your first pitch of game time for the Mariners at the Orioles. The Orioles coming off a two-game losing streak, and they are four games below 500. They are fourth in the AL East, which may go up for grabs. I don't know. Tampa Bay has been having a heck of a year there, but New York, of course, now going to be without Aaron Judge for the next 4 to 6 weeks with the rib injury. And so that division can get interesting. The Toronto Blue Jays, one of those who, of course, have been struggling out the gates, are now starting to come back around. And so as the weather definitely does start to turn up, because it's going to be turned up here. Next Monday ain't going to look like this, y'all. Y'all go, it's hot. It's hot.
0: That's fine. I don't
1: temperatures
0: mind,
1: in the low 90s or whatnot. So, yeah, it's about that time of the year. The weather definitely does warm up. So do the bats, and that seems to be what's going to be happening with a lot of these teams nationwide in the league that may have been off to slow starts that are playoff contenders.
0: And don't forget to tell the fans. Well, I guess I'll do it. They're listening to you. Yeah, you are going to be missing J.B. Crawford for 10 days.
1: Okay, just went on the 10-day DL?
0: Yeah, he's on the 10-day DL now. So you are going to miss him for 10 days. They're bringing up Ryan Bliss. He's not going to be your everyday shortstop. Colt Emerson now gets an opportunity to play shortstop for 10 days straight, probably. I'm pretty sure they're not going to move him from short. So I guess we'll see what happens.
1: They play PM Dom when Ryan Bliss walks up to the plate? Is that a drift on memory, Bliss?
0: I
1: remember when he used to be, you know, impactful for a little bit.
0: I'm surprised. I didn't even know he was in AAA. I didn't even know he was still on the,
1: you know, the roster.
0: On the roster. He's on the roster. Or at least in the organization.
1: Been
0: a while since I've seen Ryan Bliss.
1: It's hard to break that infield that the Mariners have at this point in time. So we'll see what happens out there with it. They could pull the string. So another thing to add to your Monday night viewing, the World Cup begins this week. I'm going to ask the question again I asked you last week, KB, and the game timers out there. Are you worried in terms of security? Or do you have your worries about the World Cup here in the States, but in particular here in the Seattle area? Six matches, of course, getting underway. And the first one is what, next Monday? Yeah, we'll definitely, of course, take a look at that as things are getting set. And they talk about having their security detail news conferences. How about the security detail for tonight's Game 3 of the NBA Finals? Who do we like? What are the big games that we're looking at from the big-time players? We'll be talking about on Tuesday afterwards. We'll talk about that and much, much more. Your hotline numbers are open at 206-325-1420. 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We're back with the fourth quarter here on Game Time.
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0: the realest sports talk show in the Northwest, Game Time Sports Talk. Yeah, on this beautiful, well, I mean, it's still nice. It's beautiful. I mean, there might be a few clouds out, but it's nice out. Early June, a little June gloom, but that's okay because it's warm. I like it warm. Yeah, just like my suit, like it warm, right? Yes, this is a crazy story, man. And I learned about this morning, and all I could do was really just shake my head. I it was a good thing that it was the morning time when I read the story, because I read it, and then I was like, I'm gonna immediately go get in the shower.
1: Oh, felt dirty?
0: Yeah, Texas Tech star Brandon Sorsby. He was granted a temporary injunction against the NCAA that could clear the way for him to play for the Red Raiders in 2026. And that's even after the transfer quarterback was declared ineligible for wagering on college sports. A Texas judge, get that, a Texas judge. I wonder what school the Texas judge went to. I don't know.
1: Well, the previous judge recused himself. He was a Texas Tech alum.
0: Okay. Well, another Texas judge, but probably not a Texas Tech alum.
1: Well, the court is in Texas, right?
0: Yeah.
1: Okay. Yeah. Most likely it's going to be a Texas judge.
0: Well, I'm just wondering, do they go to the University of Texas? They go to North Texas? Anyway. They granted Sorsby a preliminary injunction that prevents the NCAA from punishing him for violating its rules on sports gambling. Now, the judge, Ken Curry, ruled that Sorsby's attorneys demonstrated he will suffer a probable, imminent, and irreparable injury if he's unable to play for the Red Raiders in 2026. And enjoined the NCAA from prohibiting Sorsby from practicing or playing this fall. They say that he'll miss the Texas Tech's first two games, which was a penalty that had been proposed by his attorneys. So the attorney's like, oh, yeah, you know, he made thousands of bets. That should only be a two-game suspension, though. Like, whatever. So he was ruled ineligible by the NCAA, which I thought was the right decision, after it discovered he had wagered approximately $90,000.
1: Damn.
0: On professional and college sports over 4 years, including 40 bets made involving Indiana football when he was a freshman with the Hoosiers in 2022. The NCAA denied Texas Tech's appeal for reinstatement on Friday. Curry instead found in favor of Sorsby in another unprecedented decision against the NCAA as the organization continues to fight a barrage of legal challenges, heightening concerns among officials and coaches that rulings from local judges continue to undermine the NCAA's ability to enforce its own rules, which I somewhat agree with. But then again, that's what happens when, you know, you don't have a very strong organization with leadership that can put the rules in the way they're supposed to be put in. I don't know. But the NCAA is expected to appeal this ruling. But the timing of any formal judicial case would end up being after Texas Tech plays this season. So, looks like he's good. And I was able to read it, or I was reading the story, and I was just like, this just to me feels so slimy. So we had a generation, actually maybe even a couple of generations, of baseball fans that were told that the greatest hitter of all time could not be in the Hall of Fame because he gambled. And not only did he gamble, but he gambled on his own sport and his own team.
1: Yep.
0: And now 30 years later, that's a two-game suspension.
1: I see the young man that came from Missouri and won state with his brother at Nathan Hale, Jonte Porter. He's playing in the league. He's now banned for life from the NBA for for betting. You know, and not necessarily on his own team.
0: Mm-hmm.
1: You know, seeing this, and we've had plenty of callers and conversations here on this show, in which we've had game timers point out, you know, their issues with gambling in sports and what it may lead to, and how you open up Pandora's box, and this is going to get, you know, real grimy real soon. And if you're talking about, especially when in a sport we're still trying to refigure their landscape, like college athletics, where, you know, the NCAA doesn't really have the ability to enforce their rules, especially when it comes to football, you'd think they would. But, you know, when you have the head coaches, not athletic directors, not presidents, but head coaches talking about, we're going to succeed from you. We're going to succeed from the union. Okay?
0: Mm-hmm.
1: You know, having their own little civil wars and whatnot with who really is in charge. College football is ran by the conference commissioners.
0: Yeah.
1: They are not ran by the NCAA or a legal bond. The NCAA is barely hanging on to what they have of college basketball. You know, but mm-hmm. with college football, you're talking about these four Power Four conferences trying to basically start their own league. You know, where football only. And the reason why I bring that up is because when you look at it, you have all kinds of litigation that's out there that's still pending. You got laws that are trying to be passed, bipartisan laws that are trying to be passed. I believe Maria Cantwell is on one of the main ones right now. In regards to trying to come up with a solid solution to how college athletics is determined. You know, whether how many times you could transfer, how many years you're deemed eligible, things of that nature, how much NIL you could be capped at. But there is no Players Association.
0: Yeah.
1: Like Northwestern tried to try, what, over a decade ago? Remember, that was denied. Mm-hmm. NCAA went up against that. Now, if they've been able to do that, and there was a Players Association, you probably would have had a collective bargaining happening in regards to the players, that they would have got their NIL, which the NCAA was against then, too. They were behind the times. Their archaic ways basically put them in this predicament.
0: Oh, yeah.
1: To where you have basically judges and politicians running the asylum.
0: Well, they're stupid. The NCAA is. They're absolutely stupid.
1: Don't use that word.
0: No, they're
1: your orange guy used that word.
0: Yeah,
1: on that young lady. Come on.
0: The NCAA is stupid, and the reason is because all these years, all they had to do was I don't want to make an analogy as if they're just dropping crumbs off the table, but really that's all they had to do. Give a little here,
1: mm-hmm.
0: give a little there. But no, they were so dead set on not giving anything.
1: Mm-hmm.
0: And so guess what happened to them? It's not the NFL that Mark Cuban was talking about
1: mm-hmm.
0: when he said pigs get fat and hogs get slaughtered. The hogs were the NCAA. And everyone else who lined their pockets yeah. with the money off of the backs of free labor.
1: Yeah.
0: And they did it to the point where it finally went ahead of a court justice, and they were like, "No, you guys are breaking antitrust laws."
1: Yep.
0: So there you go. And it wouldn't have been brought in front of a court if they had actually had the wherewithal to be like, "Let's get with the times. Let's increase the stipend, maybe." How about that?
1: How about that?
0: I mean, is it that hard to give a kid $1,000 a month? No, we don't want to do that. That's too much money. We have to give them $600, and they have to spread that out throughout the whole semester.
1: Yep.
0: They could have done all sorts of things. They could have allowed them to actually go and let someone who's not their relative buy them dinner at least.
1: Yeah.
0: But no, they wanted to make people ineligible because they got a pizza from their uncle. That's why I say the NCAA is stupid.
1: And now
0: stupid. S-T-O-O-P-I-D.
1: See that? They don't even know how to spell it.
0: Stupid.
1: You know? That's how stupid they are. Now, I don't care if that's politically correct or not. What I am going to say is this, that when you're looking at what precedent this sets, and I mentioned, you know, the gambling portion of it. We've had correspondence and guests here on this show, Rob Calloway, Donna Watts, as said in separate conversations, how concerning it is, and how we should all be keeping an eye out on an epidemic of youth betting because of prediction markets coming up. And it's not just the sports books that are aligned and married to these professional sports and even college sports, depending on what state you're in. But we're talking about these prediction markets now where they're not able to verify whether you're of age or not. And, you know, it's a legal form of betting, you know, and it's not, which can be manipulated very, very easily in regards to it. I just, you know, you put that on top. And so I don't think he'll be the last person you'll hear about it. I think you'll hear more you know, in regards to, especially now that you see all this NIL money getting out there. And if of course, you do have an athlete that does have a gambling issue, whether it be on a prediction market or sports book or otherwise, then you'll see more of this, and they'll use this precedent. I don't know what's going to happen with the appeal, but the NCAA does not have the power to basically circumvent this at this point in time. And so, you know, you're basically saying, oh, that's okay. You talked about, you know, people being banned for life in professional sports. Well, this guy basically got a slap on the wrist. He admitted to it. He went and got, of course, some counseling and some therapy and a Gambler Anonymous, clinic, if you will. And he comes back and he thinks that he's at his retribution and he can return.
0: He should still
1: and this
0: be
1: is
0: on.
1: All about him making $5 million on an NIL contract to play quarterback at Texas Tech.
0: Yeah. And I mean, it really should just be, I don't like the precedent that it sets.
1: No.
0: And the reason is, and this is what I've always said, I know that there are people, it almost sounds as if there's people out there that are arguing to allow players to gamble.
1: Yeah.
0: That's what I'm hearing, because when I hear people argue, oh, well, they're doing the betting lines on TV and they're doing all these parlays and they're advertising and there's a commercial every 5 seconds and blah blah blah, and it almost sounds like they're saying, yeah, how are you gonna have all this gambling involved in the sport and then not expect the players to do it? I hate that, because you actually are starting to set up what could be the end of whatever sport that it is you like, because there's still the integrity.
1: Yep.
0: And that's always been my point, and I use this analogy all the time. A bank teller works with thousands of dollars every day, and they're told, or not that they're told, they know not to take any, right? They know not to take it. And if they do take it, they're not working at a bank ever again.
1: And they're going to jail.
0: So if you are involved in sports, you can't bet on your sport. Period. End of discussion. You do, you're done. I don't understand why that there should be a gray area in that.
1: Well, because you have politicians, you know, depending on legislator, you know, depending on which state they legislate in, that are more worried about where their constituents' votes come from. If they're big-time boosters in regards to these public institutions, guess which way they're going to align themselves with. If you're a judge, for instance, elected or non-elected in that in regards to it, you're doing the same thing, regardless if you went to that school or not, just because of a lot of that. And so, yeah.
0: So are you saying that government officials are bought?
1: I didn't say that. No,
0: sounds like what you were saying.
1: I, you know, bot is a kind of a strong word, but yeah, you know,
0: what's the difference?
1: There's transactions.
0: This guy gives me a whole bunch of money, hey, so he wants me to do something in the government.
1: Big P is called a transactional profession.
0: Yeah, it sounds a lot like, almost like a bribe even.
1: Transactional.
0: Like.
1: I'll just leave it at that. But, yeah, so we'll see, of course, where that's at, where it goes. But, no, you're right. It doesn't set a good precedent at all, and I think that there's going to be a lot more that goes down into it.
0: I don't care. I'm one of these people, man, and you can say that I lack sympathy or whatever, but I could care less if his college career is ruined. Because who did it?
1: Well, he did.
0: Exactly.
1: He was also...
0: His lawyer's talking about, oh, yeah, you could do irreparable.
1: Yeah,
0: whatever.
1: Right.
0: So what? He did that to himself.
1: Right. Well, that's
0: and you telling me that the only thing that this dude can do in life is play football? If he doesn't get to play football, then he can't live?
1: The only reason he did it to himself is because he was allowed. He was enabled.
0: Yeah, I was going to say, he was not allowed. In this position.
1: No, he was allowed because nobody told him no.
0: Well, you're told not to gamble the first day that you walk on the campus.
1: Right, I understand that, but you know what? There's different strokes for different folks. And the deal with him was that he was, you know, you're caught in a position where depending on how many pockets he's lining, he's got different rules. I say that all the time, Big P, different strokes for different folks, different rules for different fools.
0: Yeah.
1: Well, and he's one of those that have been enabled. Now, trust me, that's said lineman that could be replaced or whatever the case is, and I know that we're not talking about, he could be an NFL player, but we're not talking about no generational talent or anything like that, but that $5 million is not just lining his pockets that he's playing for. So, trust me, this is the tip. This is the tip of the iceberg. And how cold this could be. Like you
0: this
1: said, you know, when you
0: like...
1: talk about integrity in sports, like you said, you know, you could be talking about, the start of the ending. The start of the ending in regards to, certain sports and where they're it's yeah, you're right. It's slimy. I mean, it's beyond slimy.
0: Sounds like somebody just absolutely overflowing with privilege is what it sounds like.
1: Yeah. And you know what? This is probably his last chance. I don't know if he even, you know, seeking an NFL career, but I think what they got the feelers that were out because he needed to know by next Monday. And, you know, in regards to how this was going to be judged and whether he's going to be eligible or not to play college football this year before he could go into the supplemental draft in the NFL. I think his people and those feelers, and I think it started with remember with Todd Monken, the head coach of the Cleveland Browns, how he answered that question?
0: Yeah.
1: He was like, I don't even know why we need to touch that. He's got a lot of baggage, got a lot of stuff to clean. I think what the feelers that came back was that nobody was going to, they weren't going to risk any draft picks, in a supplemental draft for this kid.
0: Sounds like privilege.
1: What I'm saying is that he was not,
0: if he were banned, this is what I'm saying. If he were banned, if the ban held up by the NCAA, his only route would have been the supplemental draft.
1: Right. And if he were going to play this year.
0: And basically, the NFL was like,
1: man, we ain't touching that. Yeah.
0: Talking about. So then they come back. This is what I'm talking about, privilege. So then they come back. Oh, my God, this kid won't be able to play football. Poor little Billy.
1: No, Brendan.
0: Or Brendan. We have to make sure that Brendan doesn't lose his participation trophy.
1: Man. See?
0: I mean, this is ridiculous. But somebody down at the University of Georgia can get caught speeding. They want to kick him off the team. But
1: wild world, like I said,
0: privilege. But this is where this is why I felt like I needed to take a shower after reading this story because I mean it doesn't get it any more dirty than that.
1: Oh.
0: And you say, I went to outpatient. Now I'm cured. Okay.
1: Mm. So there'll be something else that we'll look at.
0: But Trinidad Chambliss can't get an extra year in the NCAA because, you know, because his tonsils got taken out.
1: Oh, no, he got his year.
0: He did?
1: Oh, yeah.
0: Oh, okay.
1: He got his year.
0: All right. Well, at least everybody's taking advantage of the NCAA then and yeah. not just some people.
1: Yeah, the NCAA is like a doorknob. Everybody mm-hmm. gets a turn.
0: Nah, they're a doorknob with a punching bag right behind it.
1: Yeah. Yeah. I'll look at that. A hard turn, but I do want to, of course, segue into basketball. Sad to hear that three-time champion and former Oklahoma Sooner, Stacey King, who was a longtime broadcaster for the Chicago Bulls, passed away at the age of 59 on Sunday. The team announced no cause of death was given. But, you know, we talk about the first three-peat with Michael Jordan there with it. You know, the big man, you know, 6'11" forward slash center, you know, huge, you know, mm-hmm. played all 82 games as a rookie, coming off the bench, average, 9-5 there, playing, of course, so with Michael Jordan, and he was part of that, you know, that inside triangle, you know, Phil Jackson and his big man, you know, to protect Jordan, and Stacey King was one of them there with it, but maybe he was more impactful, I believe, as a broadcaster and doing color commentary for the Chicago Bulls. So 59, young.
0: Man.
1: You know, to, of course, pass away. And I'll give you more details as we learn them. He did help Oklahoma reach the national title game in the 87-88 season. I remember we played opposite, of course, Kansas star Danny Manning. In that contest, and he was a first-team All-America, and the Big Eight Player of the Year, averaging 26 points per game and 2.3 blocks. They retired his number 33 jersey in 2008 at Oklahoma. And as we look at it, man, he you know went of course into coaching. Obviously, ended up transitioning into of course the broadcast booth and. He's been calling games and very flavorful, you know, at his job, has some key calls in regards to being the Chicago Bulls broadcaster. So sad news there out of the city of Chicago. Stacey King, three-time champ with the Chicago Bulls and their broadcaster, has passed away at the age of 59. That being said, KB, and we send our thoughts, prayers, and condolences to the King family and not only that, the Chicago Bulls organization, but we go from Bulls to Knicks because it was the Bulls that denied the Knicks back in the 90s. See, everything started back in the 90s, baby. Yes, right. Last time that the game was held in New York that had the NBA Finals on the line, and this time, New York looking like they have a chance to win the championship for the first time in 53 years. My question, KB, a couple of them. When they say orange and blue skies there in Madison Square Garden, are they going to put the president on the big screen? Jumbotron? You know, they're going to put him on the as the orange part of the orange and blue? Just wondering about that. And is he? How's he going to be received by the New York crowd? Because they'll probably get one chance because they ain't going to pay him no mind once the game starts. And I don't think that he'll be there past halftime anyway.
0: Like I said, it sounds like a campaign rally going on.
1: They going to let him know what they feel about him?
0: I sure, you know, that's the one thing I know that New York fans will do is they will hopefully live up to their reputation.
1: Hey, we are talking about, hey, if there was ever a fan base or a city that epitomized DEI, it's New Yorkers. Hey, can you think of a fan base or a city that has more diversity, equity, and inclusion than New York City?
0: Yeah, the only thing is the inclusion went out the window when you saw them ticket prices.
1: Oh, that part. Mm-hmm. Yeah, well, we're going to have our own private watch parties there, Big P, making things happen. So, yeah, my bet is that he'll, I don't know, will he last longer than his interview on Sunday?
0: Don't know.
1: In the suite?
2: Maybe they're doing this dance at the halftime, you know, whatever it is. Whatever that's called.
1: You got to be awake to do that.
2: Yeah, watch them chili berries also.
1: Yeah.
2: Make sure a lot of air flowing through.
1: Oh, yeah, man. They'll put them right next to the John. Okay? Make it happen. We done? Doing jokes? 5:30. Is your tipper game time?
0: Ooh.
1: Game 3 of the NBA Finals. You got a 3:35 first pitch or game time.
0: Oof.
1: For the Mariners and the Orioles. The Seattle Storm take on the champion Aces at 7 p.m. And we're here on 1620 AM, 1480 AM, 97.5 FM, KBMS, weekday afternoons from 1 till 3 here on
0: Game Time. Ooh.
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0: My name is DL.
1: What did you set this on, hell? You gotta make her say my name one time here.
0: My name is DL.
2: Ladies and gentlemen, put your hands together for DL Hughley.
1: Happy birthday to Kanye West. We're gonna celebrate in the mix today. This is before he went nuts and Nazi. Keenan Ivory Wayans, happy birthday to him. To Niecy Gilbert from Brownstone and RV Divas, happy birthday posthumously. To Joan Rivers, happy birthday to Jerry Stiller, happy birthday to Barbara Bush. Barbara Bush looked exactly the same age when she was young.
3: Mm-hmm.
1: I mean, I've never seen I've never seen a young picture of Morgan Freeman or Barbara Bush.
4: They're like they've looked that way the entire time.
1: Happy birthday to Bernie Casey, posthumously, of course. Happy birthday to Rob Pilates. From Milli Vanilli, not the Pilates dude. Happy birthday to George Kirby, one of the first African-American comedians to cross over to mainstream. Boy, did I know that. We got a great show lined up for you. Of course, we got 90 seconds of 90s hits with DJ Lucci. I'm going to have a little note from the GED section, plus the Jazzy Report. It's the D.L. Hughley Show.

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1: Federal prosecutors are looking into California's elections, conducting multiple election fraud investigations, vowing to pursue any federal violations found. The announcement was made hours after Trump claimed, without citing evidence, that the Democrats are trying to steal California's primary contest, saying the delayed results are proof of that.
2: Well, he just comes up with anything.
1: He just come up with dumb
2: just
1: stuff.
2: Just say something.
1: Delayed results?
2: Yeah.
1: You know what it is, right? Because Pratt lost, and he's pissed off about it.
2: Yeah.
1: Because that's who he backed.
2: Well, he's staying.
3: Well, the question is, where's your evidence? Where's
1: How about evidence?
3: Where's your evidence?
1: It's just in his words, of course, and his followers. That's all it is.
3: It's in his head.
1: So crazy. Anyway, over the past several months, states have been rolling out the new restrictions on what SNAP dollars can be spent on. In most cases, the new policies ban spending on sodas, energy drinks, and or candy. Eight more states, including Arkansas, Colorado, Missouri, Montana, Ohio, and North Dakota, South Carolina, and Virginia are also adding similar rules in 2026.
2: Why don't they add what they can do, like Congress get paid? Like, you know, we ain't...
1: That's what I think.
2: Why don't you worry about the drugs that they buying? Why don't you worry about the side chicks they setting jobs up with?
1: How about that? How about that?
2: All that?
1: They don't want to worry about that.
2: They don't want to worry none about that.
1: No. You remember when Cash Patel allowed his Secret Service to follow his girlfriend in Nashville?
2: Yeah.
1: How about that?
2: Private jets taking government jets all over the place. Come on, man.
3: Come on.
1: Exactly.
3: Now. I'll wake up now.
1: Oh, thanks, Jim, for that wake-up call. We appreciate it. And now we're back to our regularly scheduled program.
4: There was a woman, she confided in one of her closest friends about her ex-husband, and now her ex is dating them.
1: What?
4: She's dating her ex. Her friend is dating her ex. Is it ever okay to date a friend's ex? Now, I always think it's silly to give people inside information on your relationship. I always think it's silly because one man's trash is another man's treasure, you know what I mean? Or another woman's treasure. So the very things that irk you might entice someone else. And I think that we all don't have the same mores and ids. So, you know, some people think everything's fair game. Some people don't think. I could never do it, you know. I don't think I could do it. But I think that there are a lot of people who just don't have the same purview. They just think that some things are okay. All bets are off. You ain't together no more. We can make it happen. Do you think that it's ever okay to date a friend's ex? 877-242-2426.
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1: So what do you think? 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It's the DL Hughley Show. It's the DL Hughley Show. And we're

0: So two friends, you know, one was married and, you know, she shared information with her friend. And now she shares her information about her ex to a friend of hers. And now her ex and her friend are dating. Which leads me to believe they're probably attracted to each other during the process. You know what I mean?
1: Maybe.
2: You done messed around, gave it a secret sauce. Like, yeah,
3: right. Girl, you know around. What? He this and he that. Okay. Right.
4: Why you think she was asking questions?
0: Right. That is a little trifling to me, yeah. You know, when somebody does it like that. But, you know, people don't have the same set of ids and mores. We're going to go to our social media platform, Jasmine Sanders. What are they saying out there?
1: So Sharon in Indianapolis says, what's mine is mine and it's always mine. Leave my old man alone. Damn.
0: And you know what? I know a lot of women do not feel comfortable, and men, too, feel comfortable with you being, like, alone with their friends, even though they could be best friends. But you drive by your woman's best friend's house, or y'all be out and have a drink together. And become, it's, you know, it would be in the circumstance where it's just y'all. And see how much hell get raised.
1: Mm-hmm. I mean, I'm on an island by myself on this. I think it depends on how close. If it's my best friend, then I agree. I would never date my best friend's ex. However, I just don't like the idea of someone feeling as if they have claims on me forever. And so if I'm finished with him and I'm moved on, I'm married, you know, or whatever, I don't care who he dates. I really don't. And I would hope that he would feel that same way about me. I would never date his brother. You know, but if it's a friend and if it's not a best friend, then I just don't have a problem with it. That's just all my right. opinion.
0: All right. Well, so we're going to ask you all the question. A woman, she confided in one of her closest, they were close friends about her ex, and now she, her ex is dating her closest friend. Is it ever okay to date a friend's ex? 877-242-2426. We're going to begin to your call directly. It's the D.L. Hughley Show. Skip. Now, when you make a mistake, you're supposed to not wash it off, and you're supposed to let it rest.
5: Right.
0: You're supposed to let it rest, right?
1: Mm-hmm.
0: When you open wine, you're not supposed to drink it right away. You're supposed to open it up and let it rest, right? Get mm-hmm. room temperature, right?
5: Yep.
0: So maybe he is right.
5: No, man, my ketchup already been rested.
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1: A woman confided in one of her closest friends about her ex, and now her closest friend is dating her ex. Do you think it's ever okay to date an ex? I wouldn't do it. There's too many other circumstances. I wouldn't do it. And I did. And Jasmine pointed out that I do say you can't help who you love, but you can help how you act. You can't help what you act on.
2: I mean, again, I think in this particular case, yes, if it was a very close friend and she had confided in her all of her secrets and then they ended up dating, then yeah, that's a little suspicious. But if you just happen to be you're a friend of mine in my circle and I don't date this guy anymore and you date him, I really don't care. I've moved on and got me somebody new.
3: You done gave all the secret. Girl, he want me to rub his back all night. I ain't doing that. And your girlfriend like, I will. Wait a minute.
2: Sure.
1: It seems a little predatory to me.
4: Yeah.
2: It could be. Yeah,
4: why you
2: sure.
4: think she asked, is that predatory. Real or is it soft?
2: Yeah.
1: Like, tell me more. And then
2: definitely.
1: What happened?
2: I mean, you know, obviously if you're sharing that and if you're telling your girl, I actually have a friend that happened to. She was, you know, complaining about her man and her relationship and telling all of the stuff that happened. Well, and this was her best friend. I did not agree with this. The best friend ended up with this guy and they're married to this day, by the way. Mm. And they had twins.
3: Are they still best friends?
2: They are friends now because she had kids with him and then he married the other girl and had kids with her. So it took a couple of years, but they're friends now.
3: It took a couple years to get back around to it. Okay.
2: Yeah.
1: Tito and Jermaine Martin and Jermaine, whatever, Randy.
2: It took a little bit, but they're friends now. I mean, you know.
4: Yeah.
1: Well, you see what happened on Saturday Night Live. That didn't work out.
4: Yeah.
1: He got fired, too. So is that? So I think that at a certain point, you know, that would seem to me a bit of a betrayal. If I gave you the information, then all of a sudden,
2: I would not believe
1: that you didn't use some of that or weren't privy to something. It's like, it's almost like you trust somebody so they stay at your house and then they know where everything is and then something comes up missing.
2: Like your bags.
1: You know what I mean?
2: All your bags end up missing.
1: Yeah,
2: I know exactly
1: where
2: you're talking
1: about. Where's that watch? And they have it on. Like, I thought you didn't want this no more. Hey, man. No, I didn't say that. The question we're asking, ladies and gentlemen, a woman confided in one of her closest friends about her ex, and now her closest friend and her ex are dating. Is it ever okay to date an ex of one of your close friends? 877-242-2426. All right, we're going to be getting to your calls directly. It is the

confided in one of her closest friends about her ex, and now her closest friend and her ex are dating. Is it ever okay to date an ex of one of your close friends? 877-242-2426. We're going to get to your calls directly.

0: So the question we're asking, ladies and gentlemen, a woman confided in one of her closest friends about her ex, and now her and her closest friend and her ex are dating. Do you think that it's ever okay to date one of your friend's exes? Junius, has that ever happened to you?
1: No. You know, and I don't think it's cool unless, you know, one of those in question is gone to glory. So if one is gone, then
2: you got
1: to
2: kill him.
1: God, no. What if one, you know, one pass and gone? Because you see that all the time. Now there are people who used to, you know, run together as friends, and then
0: Hunter Biden married his son, Beau's wife.
1: Yeah, yeah, and then one of the spouses pass on.
2: That's a brother.
1: Then they get together because they
0: that's close.
1: They're tight, but no. Yeah.
2: Not if they all still living.
1: Yeah, well, yeah. If everybody alive now, hell no.
2: Make Thanksgiving kind of complicated. Yeah. I'm just saying.
0: I have a lot of friends and they have beautiful women, and I'm like, it's just at a certain point, I won't even look. It's just that's how I mean.
2: Yeah.
0: It's just it ain't work. That's just me.
2: Yeah. If you my dude, that means your girl's like a right. sister to me. If you my brother, like and your girl is like a sister to me. So that's how you know.
0: Now I wouldn't say I would masturbate them to him. I wouldn't say that, but I'm just saying.
1: Yeah, leave that sister part out.
0: That's fair.
2: That's taboo right there.
0: That's fair.
2: I wouldn't do it. You like a sister. That's why I say I wouldn't do it.
0: But I wouldn't do it. Yeah. I think
2: there's enough people in the world. You ain't got to be messy for no reason. Come on.
0: Yeah, you got to have a level of code of ethics, I think. Yeah. You got to be honor among these, in my estimation, I think. So the question we're asking, ladies and gentlemen, a woman confided in one of her closest friends about her ex, and now her and her closest friend and her ex are dating. You think that's ever okay? 877-242-2426. It's the D.L. Hughley Show.
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It's the DL Hughley Show. And we're back.

0: So, what do you think?
1: I think it's just a no-no. Once you have a friend, if they're truly your friend, they would not date your ex.
2: Why would you want to be friends with them?
3: 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Hughley Show.

0: the question we're asking, is it ever a woman confided in her best, one of her closest friends about her ex, and now her closest friend and her ex are dating? Do you think it's ever okay to date a close friend's ex? We're going to the phone.
1: I don't think that friends should date friends' exes. If it's 10 years, 20, 30, 40, 50, it's a whole world out there. You don't have to be so disgusting. I think it's a backstabbing, and I think it's just quite wicked and evil.
2: And no, if you got a girl that's messing around with the ex person, no, that means how much do I been looking at it all that time being my friend that been looking at my woman? Like, no, go ahead on. It can't be my friend no more. You mess with my ex.
3: Anybody who does that, that's not a friend. And I think too often nowadays people throw that word friendship, friend around too loosely. Oftentimes it's just you associates or close associates. But a real friend wouldn't do nothing like that, especially when you confide in her. No, that's just, no, that she was never a friend.
4: If they would not be invited to the wedding, then they are fair game. Meaning if I'm dating one guy and then we stop dating and then I happen to meet up with another friend of his or associate to say, I'm going to ask him, would such and such be invited to your wedding, whether you're marrying me or somebody else down the line? If they're not close enough that they would be invited to your wedding, then they're fair game.
5: Well, it's duplicitous at best. You're going to gain a man but lose a friend. So you have to gauge whether or not what's more important. I'm going to lose this girlfriend, but I'm going to gain a man. And we all know a good man is more valuable than a good girlfriend. But be prepared to lose that friend. But as a general rule, it's against man code and girl code. That's my opinion.
6: I don't think it is acceptable. It's not from a jealousy standpoint. It would be from a mental health standpoint, because them being together will ultimately impact my mental health, because I would still have to go out like on date nights and stuff. So I think it's unacceptable.
7: Hey, I was taught to share growing up. So when I'm done playing with my toys, I let somebody else have them. Now, the question is whether or not you want to come playing behind me.
8: So I'm kind of in a similar situation right now, and all I'm going to say is run, because obviously there's something wrong with the other person. I don't think it's a good idea.
9: I think men who actually date their friend's ex, or women who date

0: state that trans act is simping. And I don't think there's any room for simping in this day and age.
1: Yes, I believe that no one belongs to anyone. And if someone can offer someone else peace and love, then allow them to do that. Because blocking someone from loving, that can't add to your karma in a good way. So if someone else can have love, let them love them. If it's your ex, so what? Wish them well, and then the universe will bless you.
2: All right. Well, so we're going to ask you all the question. A woman, she confided in one of her closest, they were close friends, about her ex, and now she, her ex is dating her closest friend. Is it ever okay to date a friend's ex? 877-242-2426. We're going to begin to your calls directly. It's the D.L. Hughley Show.

0: The question we're asking, ladies and gentlemen, there was a woman who confided in her best friend about her, one of her closest friends about her ex, and then now that close friend and that ex are dating. Do you think that that's appropriate? Do you think it's ever okay to date a close friend's ex? We're going to the phones.
1: I do not think it is okay for my friend to be my ex. Like, that is totally off limits. I don't care if it was back in elementary school. You cannot date my ex. It's off limits. I don't care. It's off limits. You cannot date your friend ex. And I wouldn't do that to them. Point blank, period.
2: I believe that, you don't date somebody's ex husband or boyfriend or something like that. Now, messing with them is a totally different thing, but dating them, I think that's disrespectful. Although you don't own that person once you're done with them, you still don't, I think it's a matter of optics and respect.
3: I don't think it's ever a time that you should sleep with the ex. Date the ex. But I also had, I kind of thought about it like this. Maybe all that information that they're giving to the other friend, when they break up, then they can deal with that other person because they know what to look for now, what the other person, what not to do, I guess, in the relationship. So I don't think you should date the other person.
4: It's never a good idea to date your ex. It's a bro code, and I know it's a sus code that you don't do that kind of stuff. But I think, if I can't remember right, that the Alicia Keys did that when she got with Swift Beatz because he was with her friend. So I just don't agree with it. No, that's not the trend I'm taking. I'm old school. I'm in my 60s, so I got a bro code, and I always have had that from the time I was dating to now. Just something you just don't do.
5: It's definitely not okay for you to date your girlfriend or your boyfriend's ex. It's a code of conduct that it should be unspoken, but apparently some people need memos to say that it's not right. I've been in a situation myself similar to that, to the point now I'm not speaking to either party, the male or the female. That was the girlfriend of mine that is now dating an ex of mine. And I think they're talking about getting married, but I won't be there, I can promise you that. And I do wish them well if they should happen to have a lifelong relationship. But knowing both parties, I don't see longevity in either one of their unions.
6: That's why the statement, no new friends, applies. Don't make no new friends, because all they're going to do is try to introduce you to everybody that they friends with, so you can't talk to their friend. And same thing, vice versa, with guys. Guys do the same thing. They try to, oh, that's my ex. Hey, that's my old girl. That's going to be the one that I'm going to marry. So you are blocked off from everything that you could possibly ever talk to. No new friends.
0: We got more of the D.L. Hughley Show coming up in about 10 minutes. It's the D.L. 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

0: he says.
1: Hey, has anybody ever said to you, did you hear what DL said? 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

0: That was Maxwell, unfortunate. 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
1: Man, you see, Dak Prescott, he called off his wedding a month before the wedding because
0: she wasn't going to sign a prenup.
1: He's like, man, stop playing with me.
0: You ain't threw one ball.
2: Yeah, that's it. Sorry, man.
1: Trying to get half that money. It's like, that's just another ring that Dak ain't going to get.
3: Yeah. Good one, Skip. Good one.
0: First prescription socks, and now this, Skip, you on a roll. We should feature you on coming to the stage.
4: Civil rights, Levin Byer, resting. The organizer of the 1963 March on Washington, and a gay dude. So, who else gonna teach him how to march better? I mean, you know, they give a hell of a parade. I'm just telling you. Come on, that boa has a thong on. That's crazy. I don't know.
5: Florida is one of 16 states that place no limits on first cousin marriage.
0: Yeah, women can't control their bodies, but cousins can. That's crazy.
5: Cousins can.
0: Who fights for the right to be able to knock off their cousin? I know when I was growing up, everybody had that one cousin you wanted to knock off, but you didn't. You don't want the slow baby to be like, cousin, daddy, come on and take care of your responsibilities. You don't want that. And if you're going to do something as decrepit, then sneak and do it. Don't legislate it. Don't put it in law. Don't write it down. RFK, whether Health and Human Service, everything is coming back. Like rubella. Rubella, I didn't even know what that was. Whooping cough, rickets, scurvy. If you ask me, the wrong Kennedy took flying lessons. That's all I'm saying.
6: Your cousins? Oh, my God.
0: The wrong Kennedy took a drive with a convertible. Oh, I'm just telling you. It was the wrong one. If he had been on the Chappaquiddick Bridge, none of this stuff would be here right now.
1: See that?
0: We're going to be back, and we're going to be talking to the multi-talented, legendary Debbie Allen. We're going to be talking to her in about 15 minutes. It's the D.L. Hughley Show.
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So I will be there this Saturday, so come check me out if you take a notion. I think that if any one of us, if we're being honest, if we had a child that grew up to act like Donald Trump, as rude as he is, calling every women from everything from piggy to stupid to liar